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9: Hey there, I'm Brett Thomas. Two men on a flight from Melbourne to the Middle East allegedly claimed to have had a gun. They became agitated and aggressive, accused of kicking and spitting at flight attendants. Passengers helped to restrain the pair with zip ties and handcuffs. Qatar Airways say they were arrested when the flight arrived in Doha on Friday. An investigation is ongoing into the death of an Australian tourist on an island near Bali. A 29-year-old woman believed to be from Queensland reportedly fell 80 metres down a cliff at a popular tourist destination. While one state is moving to cut screen time in schools, pens and paper are making a comeback in New South Wales as students will be capped at 15 minutes on screens. It comes after maths and reading test results hit their lowest point on record. Overseas, and Donald Trump's caused a stir on his tour of Ireland, saying he would love to see the reunification with Northern Ireland.
10: Well, I don't want to cause any problems, but I will tell you, I'd love to see it unified.
9: The US president's visit has prompted protests on the streets of Dublin.
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9: A sunny Sunday ahead, a top of 23 in Sydney today, a possible shower tomorrow, 26. 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
3: 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Shop TVs, fridges, washers, dryers, vacuums, air fryers and more. Hurry, ends today at Harvey Norman. In Surrey Hills, there's a breakdown southbound on the Eastern Distributor closing the Moore Park Road off-ramp, and in Fairfield, one northbound lane closed on the Horsley Drive due to a crash at Court Road. Today at Harvey Norman, 20% off selected electrical appliances. 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Hurry, ends today at Harvey Norman. 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
3: 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In Surrey Hills, heavy delays remain southbound on the Eastern Distributor after an earlier breakdown. In Bondi, a festival is closing sections of Park Drive South and Queen Elizabeth Drive. Today at Harvey Norman, 20% off selected electrical appliances, shop TVs, fridges, washers, dryers, vacuums, air fryers and more. Hurry ends today at Harvey Norman. 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
25: Hey there, I'm Brett Thomas. Two men have been arrested after allegedly claiming to have a gun on a flight out of Australia. Reports the pair were making violent threats toward passengers and crew on the long-haul trip to Doha. Qatar Airways says the men were arrested when the flight touched down in Doha on Friday. Investigations are underway after the death of an Australian woman believed to be from Queensland near Bali. She fell from a cliff at a popular tourist destination, Kellingking Beach, 20 k's off the southeast coast. The communications minister says she's open to amending the federal government's digital duty of care. Annika Wells telling ABC she would discuss changes with the opposition, but only if serious harms can be dealt with quickly.
26: Now, if the coalition has a different way of meeting that intent of dealing with urgency to address new serious harms, I'd love to hear it. But I haven't had so much as a phone call from the shadow communications minister on the exposure draft.
25: It comes as the CEO of AI giant Anthropic calls for the industry to slow down.
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25: A sunny Sunday ahead, a top of 23 in Sydney today, a possible shower tomorrow, 26. 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
2: 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End September 15 at participating stores, excludes IGA local grocer. In Marsfield, a car's on fire, taking out an eastbound lane on Epping Road at Vimera Road. The M2 motorway looking good eastbound through Lane Cove Tunnel. 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
27: Afternoon, I'm Brett Thomas. An Australian tourist has died falling from a steep cliff on an island off the coast of Bali. The 29-year-old woman from Queensland became stranded but fell before lifeguards could reach her. Rescue crews struggled to retrieve her body by hand as rough seas prevented boats from getting close. Two men have been restrained on a long-haul flight, allegedly making violent threats and claiming they had a gun. The pair became agitated and aggressive on a trip from Melbourne to Doha. Qatar Airways says they were arrested when the flight touched down. The CEO of AI company Anthropic says the industry needs to slow down. In an essay posted to social media, Dario Amodé offered a three-part plan, including third-party evaluators. It comes as Communications Minister Annika Wells spruiks the benefits of the government's digital duty of care proposal.
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27: A sunny Sunday ahead, a top of 23 in Sydney today, a possible shower tomorrow, 26. 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
9: Hey there, I'm Brett Thomas. Anthony Albanese has given an emotional response to Pauline Hanson's criticism of his late mother. The One Nation Senator called the Prime Minister pathetic for talking about growing up in Housing Commission with his mum, Marianne, struggling on a disability pension. The PM hit back this morning.
10: I said during the last campaign, kindness isn't weakness. Tell you what's weakness, nastiness and spitefulness. And I am stunned at these comments.
9: An investigation is ongoing into the death of an Australian tourist on an island near Bali. A 29-year-old woman from Queensland reportedly fell 80 metres down a cliff at a popular tourist destination. Residents in a southern suburb of Perth have been told to stay inside and lock doors and windows. Police are looking for two alleged offenders after a man was shot in Hamilton Hill this morning. And the Middle East remains on high alert after Houthi rebels seized a strategic island off Yemen's coast. The Iran-backed group threatened to disrupt oil routes in the Red Sea.
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9: A sunny Sunday ahead, a top of 23 in Sydney today, a possible shower tomorrow, 26. 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
33: Hey there, Stephen Joyce with you. Anthony Albanese has given an emotional response to Pauline Hanson's backlash of his late mother. The One Nation senator called the Prime Minister pathetic for talking about growing up in Housing Commission with his mum, Marianne, toiling away on a disability pension. The PM hitting back this morning.
2: I said during the last campaign, kindness isn't weakness. Tell you what's weakness, nastiness and spitefulness. And I am stunned at these comments.
33: The Communications Minister says she's open to amending Canberra's digital duty of care. Annika Wells telling ABC she would discuss changes with the Coalition, but only if serious harms can be dealt with quickly.
3: Now, if the Coalition has a different way of meeting that intent of dealing with urgency to address new serious harms, I'd love to hear it. But I haven't had so much as a phone call from the Shadow Communications Minister on the exposure draft.
33: And investigations are ongoing into the death of an Aussie tourist on an island near Bali. She reportedly fell 80 metres down a cliff at a popular tourist destination.
4: There's so much to see on Netflix this weekend. The crime thriller The Whisper Man, season 2 of The Gentleman, and Tyler Perry's Why Did I Get Married Again? What will you discover next on Netflix?
33: Staying clear across Sydney, we're heading for 13 overnight. A possible shower tomorrow, we're set to reach 26, a late shower or two on Tuesday and 24. 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Keep it on 104.1 Today FM. 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
10: Hey there, Stephen Joyce with you. Anthony Albanese has given an emotional response to Pauline Hanson's backlash of his late mother. The One Nation senator called the Prime Minister pathetic for talking about growing up in Housing Commission with his mum, Marianne, toiling away on a disability pension. The PM hitting back this morning.
11: I said during the last campaign, kindness isn't weakness. Tell you what's weakness, nastiness and spitefulness. And I am stunned at these comments.
10: The Communications Minister says she's open to amending Canberra's digital duty of care. Annika Wells telling ABC she would discuss changes with the Coalition, but only if serious harms can be dealt with quickly.
12: Now, if the Coalition has a different way of meeting that intent of dealing with urgency to address new serious harms, I'd love to hear it. But I haven't had so much as a phone call from the Shadow Communications Minister on the exposure draft.
10: And investigations are ongoing into the death of an Aussie tourist on an island near Bali. She reportedly fell 80 metres down a cliff at a popular tourist destination.
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10: Staying clear across Sydney, we're heading for 13 overnight. A possible shower tomorrow, we're set to reach 26, a late shower or two on Tuesday and 24. 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

it. And coming up on the show, Adela, one of the most exciting artists in the game right now. She was on Popstar Academy, the show that formed Cat's Eye. Didn't make it into the band, but I feel like that was the best thing that could have happened to her because she is having an amazing solo career. We love to see it. On top of that, if you love R&B, I have a crazy Australian duo who is making some of the best R&B music in the game. Coming up, stick around. I'll play that in the next 20.

0: Up three of the biggest tracks in the world right now, playing them back to back to back. In at number three tonight, we have the one and only Slater, who is becoming one of the biggest pop stars in the world. She dropped her album earlier this year, Worst Girl in America, was like ready to give up on her career, and then this album blew up and she was like, nah, I'm gonna stick at it. I'm so glad she did. She recently did an Australian tour, which went off. You might know her from this song, Dance, all over our TikTok feeds this year. And she cannot believe the success she is having.
1: It's been so crazy. I feel like since release, everything has changed, like almost overnight, which is insane.
0: Yeah, the full chat with Slater on the podcast right now. Just search Shawnee B on the Listener app. Right now, she just dropped a brand new single. I'm a big fan of this one. This is Brand New Chanel's from Slater, number three tonight on your trending trio on the Pulse with Shawnee B.

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2: The Pulse Trending Trio.
0: And we are at number 1, and I'm excited to hit play on this one because I've legitimately had this song on repeat since it dropped last Friday. The new one from Miley Cyrus, who has gone by Miley now. She's dropped the Cyrus. Bass Persuades is the song, the lead single from her 10th album, which is dropping next Friday, the album also called Bass Persuades. What I love about this is she literally announced all this like a week and a half ago, and then she's like, by the way, album's out in 2 weeks, which is so good because sometimes artists announce albums and they're months away, and you kind of get bored with the rollout, but now Miley's going straight into this. I love it. The idea of the song is about getting off your phone and dancing and just enjoying the moment, which we need more of. Absolutely agree with that, but I think this is the most pop we have ever heard Miley Cyrus before. It's got this dark pop, 80s sound. The music video is so good. It's very Lady Gaga, bit Janet Jackson. Go check it out. I think it is one of her best music videos she's ever released. Right now, Miley Cyrus, Bass Persuades. It is number 1 on your trending trio on The Pulse with Shawnee B.

0: Della, if you're not across a Della.
1: I just auditioned for this show that I was on called Popstar Academy, which made the group Cat's Eye. And I was in that for 2 years. I didn't make the group, but I made my own music, which is awesome.
0: Now, let me tell you, Della is a proper pop star. Like, the craziest vocals, insane dancing, insane visuals, what we love to see from a pop star. I've been watching interviews of her, too. She's done her research. Big fan of artists like Janet Jackson, Lady Gaga. On top of that, making songs about Australian icons like Nicole Kidman. Nicole Kidman is getting around this song, of course, because it's called Nicole Kidman. This is Della. Right now, your Pulse Pick.

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0: Yeah, we got a new one for you. Just dropped on Friday from Aussie Kings, Cairo and Genius. So if you're not across Cairo and Genius, I've been a fan of these guys for a long time. We've had them on the show before. They are making great R&B music. You can tell they have studied it. They love it. If you love 90s R&B, these boys are going to be right up your street. Like, they nailed the aesthetic. They nailed the sound. Cairo's on the vocals. He has one of the most insane voices I've ever heard. One of the most unique voices I've ever heard. Genius is a producer. This guy's production is crazy. And they just dropped this brand new single on Friday. Right now, your Pulse Pick tonight, Cairo and Genius.

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3: 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Coming Together, that was Hugel's baby. Just kind of hit me out of the blue. A couple days later, I was cutting vocals, and 2 weeks later,

Tonight, guys, I am out of here. 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If there's an artist or a song you think we need to be playing, you can slide into our DMs. The Pulse AU on Instagram is where you'll find us. Until then, have a great

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0: While you're bumper to bumper, Sonia's in cruise control. 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And Sonia's on cloud nine. 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
19: Matt O'Kine, as I am well-caffeinated in the best possible way, I made it to the end of my loyalty stamps, if you don't mind. Got myself a freebie. So thank you, local cafe, for sorting me out with that one. And I got to hand it to them as well. None of this buy 10 and get your 11th free. 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
20: That's healthy.
19: To pick it up.
20: I remember I used to get a coffee from a place every day, and I had my loyalty stamp and got to my 10th, you know, my free coffee, went to the place, they'd closed down.
19: Oh, and I bet, so you know angry. What I bet they're doing? Going from town to town, doing that exact same scam on every schmuck.
20: They're only open for 9 days every place they go.
19: Exactly.
20: How crafty indeed.
19: Yeah.
20: Well, guess what? We are your podcast where every episode is your 10th episode. Because it's always free.
19: Exactly
20: so
19: right.
20: So we are going to dive into a big one. We're talking urban legends again.
19: Yeah. It's been in our orbit a little bit. So we're going to be revisiting that in a moment.
20: But Alex Dyson, let's launch off with a little bit of why are Americans so weird?
1: Everyone ready?
2: Brace yourself.
21: It's showtime.
22: Here we go.
21: So excited.
19: It's funny because there's a movie about Australia that I watched in cinema studies in university, Matt O'Kine, from the 70s maybe, and it's called They're a Weird Mob, but it's about Australia and the weird Australianisms that we have as a country.
20: No, that's it. And look, really, I wasn't having a go at Americans as such, just that sometimes they say things funny. For instance, I saw this video and have a listen.
23: How do you pronounce this word?
24: Cran.
25: Cran.
26: Cran.
24: Cran.
22: Crayon.
27: Yes, sir. Yes, sir.
22: What are we on about?
23: Why not crayon?
22: Why not what?
23: Crayon.
22: Crayon? How many A's do you see?
25: One or four?
24: Crayon.
25: My wife says crown, which is ludicrous.
24: That's crayon.
28: Crayon.
24: Crayon.
22: Crowns.
20: They call crayons crayons.
19: Crayon.
20: Crayon. Do you know what, like, did you know this, Bron?
26: Nah, that is a bit weird.
19: Crayon. Right? Well, they say aluminum as well.
26: Aluminum and Adidas.
20: But crayon, I'm like, I've never heard that before. I'd never heard crayon.
19: Yeah, the actor from Breaking Bad is not Brian Cranston.
20: Cranston. So anyways, I thought that was kind of funny.
19: Well, thank you. Thank you, Matt. I appreciate you bringing funny things to this show.
20: Nah, that's all. All right, let's dive into some urban legends now.
19: Is that all we got? There are no other words? You didn't find another list of other words Americans say weird?
20: Nah, I just thought that was funny.
19: Oh.
20: Cran.
19: Cran.
20: I know that Georgie Parker says Lego.
19: Instead of Lego.
20: Yeah.
19: Well, I noticed when you started at Triple J with me, what you'd instead of our, like it's our show, you'd say our
20: yes,
19: show.
20: Yes, I know. And I didn't realize that was weird either. I think that's just a Australian, like that's a Queenslander thing. It's our show.
19: Our show, yeah.
20: High school is a tough place and a lot of stories get moved around.
19: Talked about.
20: The ones in particular, I think I did mention that were very big on our list at school in my high school days, was that of the boarders at a particular school playing a game of, well, damp biscuit is what I'm going to say.
19: Yeah, that's probably as politely and politically correct as you can put it. Has there been any ever confirmed sighting or playing of that particular game that Fred Durst named his band after?
20: So someone here says on an Ask Me Anything from 17 years ago on Reddit, they said, I went to a private boys' school, was involved in
19: one of those
20: damp biscuit games. Ask Me Anything.
19: Oh, boy.
20: They said I never had to eat the biscuit. Some kind of shame in itself.
19: All right. Well, it did come up because we were touching on high school urban legends.
26: Wait, sorry. Do you think you have to explain a little bit for people that don't know?
20: Well, do you know, Bron?
26: Yeah.
20: And do you know, Alex?
19: Yep.
20: See, I think that this urban legend has permeated through our society more than enough to know what I mean when I'm talking about a game that involves
19: okay
20: boys bordering in the boarding masters, you know, boarding school.
19: No, don't have to explain it. We know what it is. You don't have to explain it. We don't have to say, if we're talking about Anthony Albanese, you don't have to go, he's the Prime Minister of Australia. You know, it's fine.
20: Well, Bron feels like I might need to explain more.
19: You're meant to be making this podcast more appropriate, Bron.
26: I just feel like people might not know.
20: Good. I hope they... Look, yes. If you don't know what I'm talking about, keep it that way.
19: Good. Thank us for not telling you.
20: And I envy you. I envy the beautiful, pristine state that your mind is in.
1: Yeah. Producer Brod in here. Yeah, guys, can we just bulldoze the Amazon rainforest, please? We can get some... No, Bron. We're going to leave nature in its all of its glory. That is the mind of our purest listeners. So thank you very much. It is about the topic of high school urban legends. And plenty of people got in touch about it, Matt. So we've got to talk about a few of these.
20: Vivian got in touch. With regards to what's your high school's urban legend, Vivian said, I'm terrified of water slides. Apparently, people put rusty razor blades in the joins. Now, can we debunk this one?
1: I wish we didn't read that out as well, because it's one of those things that talking about it would make some sicko go, well, maybe I should put rusty...
20: Apparently, generations of children in Australia have grown up listening to this. I don't think... There has been any documented cases, certainly not in Good. Australia.
1: The silliest thing. What do you achieve by anything like that? No. Thank you, Vivian. Glad it's been debunked. Sophie got in touch saying there was a legend that people would put a cow up the stairs on the last day of school and cows can't go downstairs. I heard that one as well about like school pranks. There was that one, and there was, like, releasing pigs through the school labelled 1, 2, and 4. And so when they caught those, they just kept looking for a non-existent 3 pig.
20: Oh, I haven't heard the pig one.
1: Yeah.
20: Apparently cows actually can walk downstairs.
1: Ah.
20: But they're just not good at it. They struggle with it because the incline and structure of stairs is not really found in nature.
1: Yeah. Do you know who I reckon would struggle with walking downstairs as well? Kangaroos.
20: They'd have to do it sideways. That's how I have to walk downstairs a lot of the time, especially when I'm rushed, because my feet are too long.
1: True, yeah.
20: So I've almost got the sort of same length as a kangaroo hoof without the bounce. You know what I mean?
1: I see. You just got to jump it all in one go is the easiest there.
20: Trotchy got in touch with us. Do you know what? Okay. Someone did a video on this on Instagram. All they did in the video, they said, before internet and everything, we knew how to share a rumor because every single person in my generation heard this rumor somehow. I don't know where it started, don't know who started it. You know what rumor I'm about to say. That's all they said in the Instagram. And immediately.
1: Yeah.
20: I was like, I do. I know exactly what rumor you're talking about. They didn't even say the rumor. I just knew. And I went straight to the comment section. And what do you think was the top comment that everyone liked, that everyone knew? The it was same, 100% the rumor.
1: Same that Trotchy sent us. Marilyn Manson removed a rib so he could pleasure himself. Surgically removed that. Getting in the way. Of the old self-pleasure. And I think that was debunked about kind of the time. And I don't think anyone knew where it started.
20: I can't believe I just typed this into the work computers. I typed in, is it possible to remove rib to... And then I started writing a phrase and then I pressed enter without putting the final word in. Apparently, according to AI Overview, it does not grant the flexibility required to perform that.
1: There you go. So you can stop doing that now. But you've got some very funny stand-up around that sort of area, though.
20: Yes, and same as the old soggy biscuit chat, I will save that conversation for when less pure ears are listening to this podcast. Thank you very much.
1: Maybe like, you know, we did the full rebrand the other week. Matt and Alex, the podcast, maybe like, you know, when they launched Big Brother, you know, big fanfare around it, all good. People loving it. They're like, oh, we need more Big Brother. Maybe we need a Matt and Alex up late. Matt and Alex, adults only. Something like that. What do you reckon?
20: So are you suggesting that we do our podcast in the shower or we can just say what we want?
1: No, I'm suggesting that you and I record audio of us both showering together and play that
20: Mike,
1: podcast.
20: Mike Goldman is here for some reason. He's with us.
1: Tell you what, he'd probably do it. Good bloke on Mike. He'd narrate Matt and Alex in the shower.
20: As long as that's all he was doing to us while we're in the shower, I'm okay with that.
1: No, we said narrate us. Mike, we said narrate. Okay, what else have we got here? Reagan, that a magpie once took a kid's eye out. I haven't heard about that. That'd be all over the news. I mean, it's possible.
20: I feel like it's possible. I had a bird snip me right next to my eye when I was on my bike just the other week, and I didn't like it at all.
1: I saw a video of a bird, like, swooping in, like, the beaks are, like, went in the lower eyelid, so I'm sure it's possible.
20: Oh, God, no, that's terrible.
1: No, get out of that one.
20: I saw a sniffer dog chasing this guy running through a festival.
1: I didn't realize that they chased. I thought they only indicated.
20: Well, no, they started chasing this guy because he was legging it.
1: But that's not acting suspicious.
20: Yeah, well, I think the dog sat in front of him and then he was like, and then just ran.
17: 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It's Matt and Alex, the all-day breakfast podcast for your early morning.
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3: Tommy's gold rush. We've actually just been looking for gold.
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5: Whoa, nugget time! 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
3: And he's running through the crowd. It was quite early on in the festival. Everyone was quite chilled out, sitting down and stuff. And like, because we were sort of towards the back of the main stage. And so people were sitting on the grass. It was very early on in the day. And this guy ran past and the dog was chasing. And so with a police officer holding on, trying to keep up. And then this girl who was having like a picnic, she leaned back as she was sitting like down.
4: Unaware that this was going on behind her.
3: Oh, bro, this dog headbutted her so hard.
4: No!
3: Was chasing after this guy, and then this girl just leans back in front of the dog, and it just was headbutted directly into her face. She sprawled. The dog was on its all fours, and old mate with the goodie bags is long gone. The policeman was apologizing. I'm sorry. And then she's like, what the hell? And old mate was gone. Perfect decoy, if you ask me.
4: I think that was planned all along.
3: I don't know, but if you were ever to be in that situation, find an unsuspecting picnicker.
4: That's it.
3: Take one for you.
4: Run past a picnic. That's what it is. Big Macca's got an urban legend. I've never heard this, Big Macca. That the ocean is salty because of the amount of whale sperm in it. I do not think that is true, Big Macca. I've got to be honest with you.
3: I think, was it Charlie Pickering or maybe Mike Bennett? Someone had a joke about that way back in the day.
4: Really? I've never heard that before.
3: Mark McConville, I think it was, maybe, a Brisbane comic. Anyways, yeah, I definitely have heard some sort of thing about that. But that's not actually true, believe it or not.
4: I'm sure people conducted the experiments that required to disprove that. But I think the dilution, Matt O'Kine.
3: I tell you what does just sort of go out there, though, is the jellyfish stuff. They just sort of release their eggs out into the ocean.
4: Mm.
3: There would be that stuff in the ocean. Whale stuff.
4: Oh, absolutely. It's everything. It's all in there right now. But it's just such a big thing that it's like a little BB gun versus a thing. And that's it. Whale ejaculate in the ocean, very, very small. Whale ejaculate in a room, very, very big. Everything is relative as to this is a lot or this is not much.
3: Yeah.
4: All I'm trying to say is if a whale ejaculated in your bedroom, you would think, wow, this is heaps. If it just happened to do it in the ocean, it's like, nah, doesn't make an impact at all.
3: So 20 litres, apparently, per go for a large...
4: I thought it'd be more.
3: 500 kilogram testicles do the right whales have?
4: Only the southern right whales. Damn.
3: Some memes claim that whales release 400 to 1,000 litres of sperm, and that's why the ocean is salty. That is not true.
4: Ridiculous.
3: It's actually 20 litres. So nothing to an ocean. Quite a lot to a spa bath. So don't invite a whale into your spa bath.

0: Oh my God. Alex Dyson and you listening, dear, dear listener, you won't believe what almost happened just now.
1: I am quite amazed at the turn of events that has just transpired, where we wanted to chat to someone on the phone. They were unavailable at this particular time that we're recording. It's like, okay, what are we going to talk about instead? And one particular member of the team here was sitting on a mountain of absolute gold, but like Smaug the dragon in Lord of the Rings, refusing to give it to anyone until Matt O'Kine, little Bilbo Crummins over here, managed to sneak into the castle and get a whiff of what was being hidden from you, dear listener, from you, by our producer, Bronwyn Doizak.
0: Bron, you're going away shortly. You're taking a couple of days off from the pod.
2: Yeah. I'm going away soon. Wait,
0: yeah, mm-hmm.
1: Just some annual leave popped up. What's happening?
2: There's a reality TV convention happening. In Sydney.
0: So what's it called?
2: It's Hey You Fanfest.
1: A reality TV show convention?
2: No, guys, I'm actually so nervous about going because...
1: Why?
2: I'm scared I'm going to die on the trip and then Chloe is going to be like, oh, what happened? And then there's to be like, oh, well, your mum left because she wanted to go to a reality TV thing.
1: A terrible reality TV yes. accident.
0: You've got that. That's totally like, Belinda got a little bit scared because me and Sophia were going to go away earlier than her to somewhere because I've got some gigs in Tasmania soon. So we were going to go to Tasmania soon. And I was going to go with Sophia and Belinda's mum and her partner like a day before Belle. And she's like, that's everyone I love. I don't want you guys.
1: I want to go down with you.
0: Yeah, well, that's it. I don't want anything to happen to any of you guys. That's terrifying. So, Bron, you're a little bit scared. Okay, after you get through the nerves of going away from precious little Chloe for a while, you are going to a reality
1: TV show.
0: TV convention.
1: Do they set up stalls? The different TV franchises set up stalls that you walk past?
2: I actually don't know what we're heading in for is the other thing. I think so.
0: This sounds like a... What is it, like a fluffy convention? What's the ones where all those... A furry convention?
2: Well,
0: where
2: everyone... No.
1: Or is it like a petting zoo where you can just sort of go and tap hot dogs on the head from Big Brother or something? Like, what is the setup?
2: I don't know. I think that they're flying in, like, housewives and stuff and people from Below Deck and things like that. And then they're putting them all in a room and they're on panels and by the time...
0: Oh, my God.
1: So it's more like... Like, I've been to, like, music industry stuff where someone talks about the new innovations in streaming and then it's, like, touring for... And, like, these sort of, like, Big Sound in Brisbane or something, but for different reality TV series.
0: Here are the guests, Alex Dyson. I need you to see how excited you are. And, Bron, chime in with whoever you are actually really excited by.
2: Well, the thing is, I'm not, like...
0: Hey. Let's not start backtracking now,
1: yeah,
0: Bron.
1: Okay. Tell that to your reality TV show Insta account side project, Bron. I'm not really interested. I only read it for the articles. Unbelievable, Bronwyn.
0: Oh, I'm not really interested. I'm just booking flights, accommodation, spending time away from my family to go to this thing that I totally don't care about or whatever. Bron.
1: I was just walking past and I saw the open home. Oh, my goodness.
0: So, the FanFest Sydney, Hey You FanFest Sydney includes Real Housewives Cynthia Bailey from Real Housewives of Atlanta.
2: Yeah, love her.
0: Okay.
1: Atlanta, what number of the different areas does Atlanta start having housewives?
2: What do you mean? They've got them in Rhode Island.
1: Yeah,
2: they've
1: I know,
2: got them in...
1: Atlanta.
0: Okay.
1: Not Housewives of New York, sure. Housewives of LA, yes.
2: No, there's no LA.
1: They don't have Housewives of LA.
2: It's Beverly Hills.
1: They did Atlanta before.
2: Orange County.
1: Oh, okay, so they've got two LA.
0: They got so many housewives, they had to dig into the suburbs, specific suburbs. Okay, we've got Meredith Marks from The Real Housewives of Salt Lake City.
2: Yes, she's doing a DJ set, so I'm very excited about that.
0: Juliet Mayhew from The Real Housewives of London.
2: To be fair, I don't know her. I haven't watched that one yet.
0: Dorinda Medley, yeah. Real Housewives of New York City.
2: She's probably the one I'm most excited about.
1: What makes you excited about Dorindra?
2: No, Dorinda.
1: Dorinda the most.
2: She's also doing a DJ set, I believe. they all have a side project.
1: I know, but why Dorinda?
2: She's very funny. She'll come out with one-liners. Mm. I just love her as a
0: okay,
2: person.
0: Okay, I'm just starting to realize that we, 5 Rays and 5 Daves, we have not booked nearly enough housewives.
1: Yeah.
0: We have made a crucial underestimation
1: that
0: of
1: is,
0: the pulling power of a Real Housewives DJ.
1: We need to quickly start both Real Housewives of Mossman and Real Housewives of Bondi ASAP and then book them on our raves tour.
0: Yes.
1: Quickly.
0: Maybe Alexia Nepola will be interested, Bron?
2: Yep, she's from Miami. Love her.
0: Yes. So we've currently got 1, 2,
1: okay, hang on.
0: 3, 4, you watched, 5.
1: You watched the New York, Miami.
2: Atlanta. Salt Lake City.
1: Salt Lake.
2: The OC, Beverly Hills, Rhode Island, Melbourne, and Sydney.
1: This is, how long is each episode?
2: Maybe 45.
1: Why are they in the 40, not even the 20 minuters?
2: And that's just Housewives. I'm also on Below Deck Med, Normal Below Deck Sailing Yacht, Below Deck Down Under.
1: Yeah, I guess I was about to go, this is outrageous. I'm like, I guess I watch a lot of the AFL footy games over the weekend. You've got this game, this game, this game.
0: Yeah, exactly. You can watch it is exactly
1: AFL
0: that.
1: AFL 360 afterwards.
0: And if I said, oh, you know, Max Gawn's going to be there, you'd be like, oh, yep, he's, you know.
1: I know him.
0: Yep, exactly. Okay, Captain Jason Chambers.
2: No, let's not go through them all. I like most of them.
0: Well, I think Belinda would be really excited about Captain Jason Chambers. She's a big Below Deck fan, so get a snap with Jason if you happen to pass him, Bron. And then there's a couple of people from Southern Charm. I don't know what Southern Charm is.
2: Yeah, I don't really watch that one.
1: Is that about, like, Southern America with a...
2: They're in Charleston.
0: Right. It sounds like I would hate it. So... There you go, Bron. Have fun at your reality Coachella.
2: Pray that I make it back alive.
0: Well, I'm actually very jealous that you're going to do something that you genuinely love. So have fun. It will be a lot of fun.
1: How many pals are going with you?
2: You got a couple friends going, yeah.
1: Nice.
2: Yeah, so we're good.
0: Well, I can't wait to get the update. I can't wait to hear how it goes.
2: Yes, I'll let you know tomorrow.
0: Yes, please. All right, see you then. We'll find out tomorrow about Bron's trip, her reality splendor.
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3: Well, Alex Dyson, I am very nervous because tomorrow I am releasing the first Boilermakers single in 5 long years.
4: What? Yes. What happened to the Chopped Unk mixtape? Was that not the big single drop everyone was waiting for from Boilermakers?
3: That was originally in the folders, in the draft folders. That was just called the workout mixtape. That was just a little, light jog before the main event. That was just to keep the muscles active before I bust out some absolute fire. New single, Yesterday Me, coming out tomorrow. Film clip as well, if you don't mind.
4: They're so expensive to do, film clips. How did you do it?
3: Mate, one take wonder.
4: Single, like, non-cut take.
3: Non-cut take. I've got dancers. I've got narrative involved, you know, an actress.
4: Whoa. You filmed a film clip like the Netflix show Adolescence, where you had to organise everyone in some weird, big, choreographed thing.
3: Well, I mean, look, to be fair, it's not that elaborate. You know, it's not a 6-episode, you know, full-fleshed season, 4-episode season. But, no, it's just got, it tells a little story, and, it features a good friend of mine, Anna McGann, who you might have seen on lots of, you know, Australian TV shows dating back to Underbelly season 3, I think.
4: Jeez.
3: All those sort of things. So, no, I might recognise her face. It's going to be going to be a fun one, so keep your eyes and ears peeled tomorrow. Thank you very much for that. But we got a big show for you today in the lead-up, Alex Dyson.
5: Certainly do. I think that could have been... Producer Bron was at a book club recently, and word is, Matt O'Kine, you were mentioned. I'm not sure if it was Boilermakers' hype extending to the book clubs of suburban Melbourne, but I want to find that out. I also found myself in a situation this week where you know that the little angel and devil on my shoulder... dressed in the robes with the halo on one shoulder and dressed in the red devil horns with a cape in the other. Both of them have your face and your voice, Matt, when they pop up on my shoulder. Oh, I was in a situation where they were talking to me this week, so I'd love the man himself to weigh in. Let's get into it, shall we? It's Matt and Alex.
1: Everyone ready?
6: Here we go.
4: So excited.
3: So go on, Bron. What happened at your book club? Tell us about this book club that you've been a part of.
7: I don't think it's for the top of the show. And also now I'm thinking about it, I don't know if it's public consumption. Long story short, her sister said...
5: Wait. So set up... You're at a book club.
7: I'm at a book club.
5: How many people are in the book club?
7: There's 5 of us.
5: Great. What book were you reading?
7: The Bookkeeper of Aleppo.
5: Oh.
7: It's about this Syrian asylum seeker trying to get to England.
5: Whoa.
3: Ooh, sounds heavy.
7: It was way too heavy.
5: It wasn't a Mills and Boone romance novel.
7: It was a good book. I gave it 3 stars. Mm-hmm. But, yeah, it was not my usual cup of tea.
3: Do you read it or do you listen to it?
7: I listen to it.
3: Mm. Do most people listen to it?
7: No, I'm the only audio booker.
5: Audio consumer. You do work in an audio medium, but not everyone at the book club knows that you do work in an audio medium.
7: No, they know I am a podcast producer. They just didn't know what show it was.
5: Okay.
7: There's 4 of us that know each other through our husbands or partners are all high school friends. We're the wags of the group.
5: Wags.
7: Created a book club.
5: Yep.
7: And one extra person is an ex-housemate of 2 of them.
5: Okay.
3: So now I'm a bit nervous that my name came up. Was it a good reason or a bad reason?
5: Well, I'm sure there was a magazine on the table like World's Sexiest People and people just started throwing names around. Or was it a Rolling Stone, top 500 songs of all time, and Boilermakers came up?
3: Can I just say that I was actually, I mean, you've been in this situation as well, I think, Alex Dyson, haven't you?
5: Were
3: you
5: famously Cleo, not.
3: Oh, Cleo Bachelor of the Year.
5: And you've held it over me for many years. So I'm surprised that you're confused that I was a Cleo Bachelor of the Year nominee. I wasn't.
3: So I made this web series many years ago called The Future Machine, right? And it was just, it was like a show that me and a friend wrote and we filmed it. And in the show, my character cuts his finger off.
5: Oh.
3: Have I mentioned this on the pod?
5: Don't know. When I think about your past film credits, I usually think of the movie Sweet F.A.,
3: which I know
5: we have mentioned on the pod. And in fact, a few of our listeners have watched. They didn't quite get the Bron Doyzac 3-star treatment.
3: Look, The Future Machine has only aged marginally better, to be honest. There's still a few things that I go, ugh, about. Anyways, So my character cuts his finger off by accident and in a joking way, but like, so has to wrap up his finger with bandages and there's like blood on it and stuff like that. Anyway, we take a production still, which is where you're just like, you know, standing around on set and you're like, someone with a camera walks up and takes a photo of you. And when Clio Bachelor of the Year people were asking for photos of me to put in the magazine, I sent them this photo of me, quite a nice photo of my face, not looking at the fact that it looks like my finger has been chopped off and is bandaged and bloodied up.
4: Well, it's still in frame.
3: Yeah, so apparently I send this photo to the, you know, the person who's compiling the list, and their boss is like, why is his finger cut off? We cannot put this in Clio Bachelor of the Year. He's got oozing blood out of his hand. That, what is going on here?
4: How are the girls meant to put a ring on it when it's been absolutely lopped off?
3: So, if you see the photo, they've definitely cropped my hands out. It is a shoulders up only shot. Anyways, yes, Bron, so how did this happen? What went on?
7: Okay, sorry if I'm not allowed to share this, but anyway, one of them was saying that somebody sent them this reel and it really riled them up and pissed them off, basically, about childless people on holiday.
3: Oh, my God, yeah. Yeah, totally.
7: And she was like, yeah, oh, I was watching this clip and just saying that she wasn't happy with it. And I was like,
4: and there was
7: this
4: guy who was talking about this. Yeah.
7: Yeah. And then she goes, yeah, she sent it to me. It really like annoyed me, whatever. And I was like, oh, was it this guy?
3: Oh, that's so funny.
7: She's like, yeah, that was it. I was like, okay, yeah.
4: I know him. Yeah.
7: I work with him.
4: I produce his podcast.
7: She's like, oh, okay. I was like, all right.
3: Oh, that's so funny.
7: And then
3: so
7: it just awkwardly moved along. I was going to say.
4: So anyway.
7: He's actually fine.
4: What was the topic of the video, Matt? What point were you trying to make?
3: Well, I just say I get insanely jealous when I see childless couples on holidays. Mm. And the joke is, I'm like, what are you even holidaying from, right? And then I list off all the things that, like, work is already a holiday when you're a parent. Or, you know, the fact that you can just eat whatever you want for dinner, that's already holiday mode every night. And just stuff like this. It's total tongue-in-cheek. Yeah. I laugh at the end. I say comedy. Man.
4: Hashtag comedy.
3: Parents get that it's a joke, but far out did people get mad. It was, the comment section blew up, bro. I mean, it's sitting at 2-something million views.
4: Oh, boy.
3: And people are just at each other in the comment section. What would you know? And what's really weird is, I don't know how some people get about in life not understanding, having any sense of nuance, humor, sarcasm. Like, as if I actually think that people who don't have kids don't deserve a holiday.
4: But that's also, I'd say, part of the algorithm of them serving a random video popping up in exactly in this example to people who don't know you. They don't know that you are a comedian.
3: Yeah, right.
4: Who does a podcast and frequently talks about both the gorgeous, pure moments of joy of having a child, but also the devastating minutiae and work that it takes and patience that it takes to raise another human being. And so suddenly they've got this person in, you know, their eyes, no idea. Could be a bloody banker jumping on the online talking about this. And so,
3: just giving a hot take. It's so
4: no
3: funny.
4: Context.
3: What it did highlight, though, and it is the language that I use, which I should clarify, that was a nice learning curve. And I was thankful for the people who corrected me on that, is that I should have been using the term child-free instead of childless. Child-free indicating it's a choice. Childless sometimes indicating that it is not a choice. So I was like, okay, that's absolutely fine. And I got no problem with being corrected in that way. That's fine. But there are some of the other comments. Oh, my God. I mean, I just sat back and watched. Yeah. It was quite fun by that point. People arguing in the comment section just drives that algorithm up. What is that book you're reading? Angertainment.
4: I'll lend it to you. Sounds like you know exactly what you're doing there.
3: I was starting to think, how else can I piss people off? That's how easy it is.
4: It rewards it.
3: I know. I was like, oh, no, you're falling into the trap that if you just piss people off, they'll all just start watching your stuff. And so I thought, no, don't do that. That's silly.
4: Well, we could probably get on with this podcast, try and tell a few more jokes. We should say it's a joke-free podcast rather than joke-less.
3: No, I think it's joke-less because we're not doing it by choice.
4: It's accidental.
5: Matt, you've been to the city of Melbourne before.
3: I sure have. And can I say, I've been enjoying it more and more.
5: Each time? Yep.
3: Yeah, for a while there, I sort of thought, Melbourne, sure, love it. But it was never like, you know, Sydney was always the fruit of my eye. And now, the more I go to Melbourne, the more I'm like, totally get it. Love it. Brilliantly, brilliantly planned city.
5: Well, you'll be there November 2 at 170 Russell as we do rave the night away, our fifth rave in 5 days. The grand finale at 170 Russell. Make sure you grab your tickets at mattandalex.com.au. We'd love to boogie with you. But I was in the CBD of Melbourne the other day, Matt O'Kine, with my partner Annalise. We need to get a bit of food. It was a little bit later of night. We're looking at what's open, and you go, no, what? It's a Melbourne institution. The amount of coffee table books this place pumps out alone could keep it running. It is the restaurant Chin Chin, Matt.
3: Oh, yeah.
5: You aware of it?
3: Oh, am I aware of it, mate? It's the first time I'd ever had a feed me style menu where the chef selects what food you'd be having. And I have had many a long lunch at Chin Chin. And I tell you what, I enjoy it thoroughly many times.
5: Well, we went there, food all very nice, had a great dinner. But there was something interesting on the receipt that they've decided to do.
3: I already fear this situation, what you're about to tell me.
5: The bill plops down, take a little look, and they have popped on, as they now do, and have been doing for a couple of weeks, on every single bill there is the $1 donation to the charity of their choosing.
3: Oh, I mean, I thought you were going to say there was going to be a mandatory, like, 25% service tip.
5: No. They've started a lot smaller.
3: Sure, and $1 to charity, that sounds good.
5: $1 to charity on the bill without the mention, just pops up. But then when the person comes on, would you like to pay? And in order to tell you it's not compulsory, the waiter to us was like, oh, just so you know, there's a $1 donation on there, but just let me know if you want and I'll take it off.
3: Okay.
5: It's an interesting order in which that has taken place.
3: Mm-hmm.
5: Because when you're down at your local supermarket conglomerate, one of the big two, they go, would you like to round up?
3: Yeah.
5: You're this and we could donate to this particular charity. And you go, I don't make billions in profit in every year, so I might not, but feel free to yourself if you are concerned about this particular issue.
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16: We have absolute NFL royalty here right now.
17: The touchdown, no flags. So it all comes down to this.
18: Awesome.
19: Well, we're very excited here in the studio. We have a man who has 10 seasons with the 49ers, most touchdowns in a single Super Bowl. Ricky Waters, welcome to the show.
18: Thanks for having me. It's great to be here.
16: He's rocking
18: got his
16: the
18: ring
16: bling.
18: On. He's got the Super Bowl ring on.
19: Bling, get bling, out. Bling.
16: Oh, is the other one the national championship
18: national
16: ring?
18: Championship,
16: Notre Dame.
18: Notre Dame, yeah. Baby.
16: Fighting the Irish.
19: That is so good. How long have you been here in town?
18: Oh, since Friday.
19: Friday. We have embraced the 49ers.
18: Yes.
19: Have you noticed?
18: Love it.
19: Yes.
18: Love it, man. Painting the town red.
16: Yeah.
18: You know what I'm saying? Loving it.
20: Now, what do you think? The Rams, I don't think the Rams have even left LA yet, and we play in 2 days. What do you think about their preparation?
18: I think they are in trouble. They're in trouble. I don't know what they're thinking, but I'm glad that we're doing it the way we are.
20: Yeah.
18: You know? Our people are on top of it. They know what's important. Coming here, feeling the city even the vibe and everything.
20: Yeah.
18: It's so good.
16: Oh, it's incredible.
18: I think it's given us, like...
20: energy. I saw the boys walk out yesterday, and they were like, woohoo, Australia. Well, George,
18: swag, baby.
20: They had the swag. They were playing Australian songs and they're all dancing. Even Brock Purdy, who's a little nerd burger, he was dancing. He's dancing around, but he's still got his hand warmers in, mate. It's not hot. It's hot outside. You don't need your hand warmers, Brock.
18: Now, that's part of his swag, too.
20: Yeah, you know? It is.
16: There's going to be 100,000 at the game on Friday morning. Yes. There's 200,000 people on a wait list for tickets. Have you been surprised at just how big American football is here and how much we've embraced it?
18: Yes. Yes, I have. But at the same time, I think it's because the way we handle things, the way we play the game, the 49ers. I'm glad it's this game because they're in the same division.
20: Yeah.
18: You know, this is an important game for us. We got to get off to a good start. And I think they're going to do that.
20: Yeah, it's going to be huge. And George Kittle is a big part of that. He tore his Achilles real high up in his calf. Will he play?
18: I think so. He was looking pretty good.
20: Yeah,
18: he was running on,
20: getting
18: on
20: some
18: the
20: snaps.
18: Field. And they know he's going to go 110% out there. So they got to make sure that he's ready when he gets out there.
20: McCaffrey's ready to go?
18: I think he's going to be ready, too.
20: Yeah, go ahead.
18: He's very important.
20: I picked him Boxy last year.
19: Yes.
20: McCaffrey, I picked him for my fantasy
16: football.
20: Number one. And he didn't play much, and it was a real bad pick.
16: And good news for the Niners as well. The Rams have a superstar, Aaron Donald, that just came out of retirement, one of the best of all time, and he's not making the trip. He's decided this morning he's not coming down.
18: And I am very happy to hear that.
16: he's a menace.
19: Hang on, is he injured or he just doesn't want to come?
20: Yeah, he came out of 2-year retirement a month ago to come back with Garrett, who's a freak. They try to murder the quarterback, and I think they will get one this year. They'll kill someone.
18: They will kill someone.
20: So Brock
18: Purdy is not Brock.
20: Yeah, no, it won't be Brock because they're the two guys that stand there, and then they charge at the quarterback. I charge at you and try to hurt you.
19: Okay, so I don't want you to do that.
20: No, you don't want to do that at all.
19: It's quite scary.
18: And they're very big.
19: Have you, Ricky, seen AFL? Are the footy we play here, where we've got no... We don't have any of this,
18: all
19: your armor. We just go in with nothing. Fev is one of our legends. He is
16: one of the best of all time.
19: Legend.
20: Well, Tom, you know Tom Brady? You've heard of him?
18: Yeah, I'm
20: him in Australia.
18: Oh, nice.
20: Yeah, same
18: thing.
20: Nice. Yeah.
18: You look a lot tougher.
20: Yeah, thank you. Thank you. Yeah, Tom Brady's a little punce. He's got no muscles and stuff.
18: Pansy.
20: Or, as Nick likes to refer to me, as...
16: Kenny Powers.
20: Kenny Powers.
16: You know, Eastbound and Down? Have you ever seen Eastbound and Down? Comedy series?
20: You should watch that.
19: Are you enjoying the food and the coffee? What's your highlight so far?
18: Everything has been so good. Every single thing. Fukimono.
19: Oh, yeah, yes.
16: Fukimono.
18: Fukimono, that is good food. Right. I was like, man, because I love sushi, sashimi, and all that. So,
20: go to Nobu.
18: I know Nobu.
20: Yeah, Nobu. That's a go-to. Crown.
18: Get there.
20: Crown, and there's a steakhouse there. What it's called Rockpool. You like a good steak?
18: Yes.
20: Look, a good grill?
18: Yep.
20: Rockpool's really good, so if you want to have a good feed, get there.
18: Sounds good.
16: I just want to know if Ricky's feeling like any nerves at all because, I don't know, he's a running back, Super Bowl winning champion, college football national champion, but does he realise he's actually currently standing next to the 2003 Gridiron Victoria Defensive Player of the Year? Middle linebacker, Ricky, how would I have gone in the NFL?
18: I think you would have fared well.
20: Yeah? He gets squashed.
18: Like, no, mate, don't give him that.
20: Don't give him that. Mate, imagine if Donald or Garrett, just a couple of gridiron players. Donald or Garrett running at him. They'd squash him, wouldn't they?
18: Oh, man, bar none would block you.
16: You can catch Ricky Waters at the 49ers Faithful Takeover Fan Rally tomorrow at Transport
1: Hotel.
16: Oh, it's going
1: to be so good.
16: 11 a.m. to 2 p.m. Where can we find you on social media as well?
18: Oh, yeah, at Ricky Waters.
16: Thank you so much.
2: It's called Fifi Fevenick's Happy Hour, and we take that pretty seriously.
19: Hey, do you know what it was this morning? I've got a word for you. Squally. It was squally. I was and I was in the shower, and then I turned the shower off. I went, what is that noise? Like, I thought someone was up.
20: Was it the echo of your
19: bang.
20: Bad voice we just heard?
19: No, I don't sing in the shower.
20: Okay.
19: I sing on the radio.
20: Yeah.
19: I sing at auditoriums. Theatres.
16: A sold out auditorium.
19: Free auditorium.
16: One night only.
1: Free ticket giveaway.
19: The Palladium.
20: Plenary, actually.
16: Plenary.
20: You're welcome.
19: Okay, thanks. It was the trees were banging on the window. I could hear the wind, the rain.
20: Yeah.
19: It was squally. I like Squally.
20: Squally doesn't.
19: I'm gonna look it up.
20: I reckon you made that up.
16: Well, if you're just throwing it out there, yeah. I've never heard Squally.
19: Are you kidding me? Squally meaning squally is an adjective that primarily describes weather marked by sudden, sharp increases in wind speed, often accompanied by brief, violent rain or storms.
20: Did you, did you use that terminology when you were sitting on a tree when you were doing the weather cross at sunrise?
19: Okay, I didn't do my crosses from the tree.
20: Oh, I saw
19: that
20: you.
19: Was a promo. It was an ad.
16: What do you mean?
20: She was up in her. Oh man.
19: It's not
20: grim. Oh, bro. She was dressed as a cash cow, because she's like, no, Foy Foy, get up on that tree and give me the weather. Well, it was a bit squally today out here. It's blowing.
19: I'll give it the context. I had just been
20: employed. Do you need some assistance in accounting, Foy Foy?
19: I'd just been employed by Channel 7 Sunrise as their weather presenter, and it was the new marketing campaign to market me. And I'll never forget the publicist saying, could we just get you to climb up in that tree? And you know when you're new to a job and you go, well,
20: I'll do it.
19: I can't say no.
20: Yeah.
16: They're trying to get me to dance in the first ad here.
19: That's right.
16: I hadn't even done one day and they said, can you dance? And I went, no. Nah.
20: Well, Fee got up, Koshy sat next to her, and it was like Jenny and Forrest sitting in the tree. We're like peas and carrots.
19: Koshy wasn't in the tree. I wasn't for long either.
20: You couldn't get down.
19: I know.
20: She's so little. She's sitting up on the branch.
16: Tree, tree box.
20: And it's hanging there. She was sitting there with her little pearly whites going, oh, I love this. This is so fun. Very good.
19: Have you known?
20: It's a good throwback.
19: I studied meteorology.
20: I know. Well, that's why you knew squally.
19: For a week to get that job.
2: Orders up. Fifi, Fev and Nick's happy hour. You are welcome.
16: You want to share what you were
19: Okay. I love Katie Price. I don't know why I'm a big. I followed her journey. Mm. I feel like I've known about her for years. You know, we're similar age. We've gone in very different directions.
20: And everyone can do anything they want.
19: Yes.
16: And again, it's like she's an open book. You know what I mean? It's not like Paps are catching her doing stuff. She's on Insta every 8 minutes.
19: I think that's what I find endearing about her. She says it like it is. Yeah. She does have body dysmorphia though, and she gets way too much plastic surgery, and she admits to it. So she goes, I've got a problem. She's on the red carpet
20: today.
19: Yeah. So over in the UK, she's just walked the red carpet at a function and every headline is worst dressed. I just went to her socials and she was getting her hair and makeup done for the function. Mm-hmm. It's the equivalent of the Logies almost. Yeah. It's a big television ceremony. And she yesterday went to Brussels to make her boobs bigger.
16: Yeah.
19: They were big enough. And then she said, oh, while you're there, bit of filler around the temples.
16: Yeah.
19: And when she woke up.
16: Must be the easiest upsell in plastic surgery. No, Katie Price walks in, you go, get the menu out.
20: Yeah, literally. It was like she was going to Sizzler. So literally, she said, because one of her boobs was a little bit.
19: She needed one of her breast implants redone because it was a bit smaller than the other. Yeah. And then she said, I wish I had the audio, but I'll impersonate it. Oh, while you're there, make them a little bit bigger.
16: Yeah.
19: Why not? They're already enormous.
16: And then she said she had a little bit of skin loose on the near her temple.
19: When you get older, your temples hollow out a bit.
20: She goes, I'm asleep. Why don't you just
19: pop some filler in there? But then when she's woken up this morning, the filler, the swelling has dropped to her cheek, so she looks like a chipmunk.
16: Yeah.
19: And she's looked in the mirror and gone, I can do the red carpet.
20: What a legend.
2: Three voices, too many lols. Fifi, Fev and Nick.
20: This is you, Nick.
16: Oh, I'm so excited about the NFL coming up. I was looking at NFL stuff. But, of course, on Sunday it was Father's Day. I was out to lunch. I got back from Sydney.
20: You shouted lunch. Well done.
16: I did. I shouted my own Father's Day lunch. It's one of the best parts about being a dad. Buying your own lunch on Father's Day. Well,
19: I feel bad. I got my dad to make the lunch.
16: What?
19: I know. It didn't work out the way I intended.
20: What did Al make?
19: A roast. He made a beautiful roast lamb.
20: That's probably the easiest meal to make, to be honest.
19: I know,
16: roast made
19: with love.
16: Bad. Yeah.
19: Because it's true. Yeah. You can do a roast. Anyone can do a roast, but to make a roast with love,
20: that's spices and potatoes.
16: Well, no, we just went up to the Union Hotel near our place in Ascot Vale, pub lunch, and before we've ordered food, I got a drink. excited. We're sitting there and Maxie said, Daddy, can we play Uno? That's our thing at the minute. If we're out at a pub or a restaurant or cafe.
19: Take your own or what? Use theirs?
16: Of course we take our own.
19: Oh, we've got our own Uno. No, no, yeah. That's good.
16: No, no, what pubs have their own Uno?
19: I think I've been to some pubs where they've got board games.
16: Yeah, really?
19: Yeah.
20: No, we just have it in the console. Just
16: yeah. We're not iPads at the table. No iPads. Doesn't work. Sorry, kids.
20: You can play Uno on the iPad too. Easy.
16: We deal the Uno cards and we start having a look at our hands and everyone's hiding their hands. And Charlie said, Daddy, this is my 7-year-old. Daddy, it's Father's Day. I want to take nice photos of the family because it's Father's Day. Very sweet. Gets his phone out. Aww. Well, gets my wife's phone, opens the camera, starts coming around. And then Luch said, let me have a look at what you got. And he said, no, I was just taking video of the family. He went around and filmed everyone's hands.
20: Yeah, smart.
16: He was trying to cheat. He's trying to cheat at Uno.
19: That's good.
16: Genius. Very clever.
19: Genius. Oh, I love what he
16: got busted.
19: That is very smart.
16: Yeah.
20: That was like when Lulu, we said you can't watch Sons of Anarchy because we were watching Alex and I were watching it in bed.
16: How
20: and
16: old
20: she
16: was Lulu?
20: Oh, she was like three and a half because Sons of Anarchy is pretty gruesome. And so she was laying in the middle with her iPad and I looked over at one point and she just had it on video and she was watching it through the iPad.
1: 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Fifi, Fev and Nick's happy hour. You are welcome. 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
28: delicious source of natural goodness. 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See, some people may be sensitive to the A1 protein commonly found in ordinary milks. But A2 milk is different. 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Only A2 milk will do.
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2: Now, guys, yesterday after work, I ventured out to Waverley Park because that's where the AFLW Richmond now, they're our headquarters because Punt Road's getting a redevelopment, which is going to be great for next year. So we're out at Waverley Park where Hawthorn used to train, St Kilda's home ground. I used to sell pizzas down there. Bit of nostalgia. I love that place down there.
3: I used to love Waverley.
2: Yeah, it's a beautiful
3: Dad
2: ground.
3: Dad used to take me there to see the dogs.
2: Yeah, it's just a great ground. Me and Mum worked at Pizza Hut and the members. I worked in the outer. It was just a family occasion. We used to take the pizza.
3: It was a
2: home.
3: Big old windy day. In the middle of winter, you go to Waverley Park.
2: It's called Arctic Park for a reason.
3: It was Arctic.
2: Yesterday
3: I was a kid.
2: It was beautiful. It was sunny and it was lovely. I was out there in my T-shirt, getting the tan on, trying to get my arms back to being brown. Anyway, we did meetings all day. We had match committee. We had line meetings. I had my individual meetings with the players. I left there, walked out of the rooms at about 4:40 after a long day at work, long day there. And I'm like, I just want to get home, have a nice bottle of red, have some dinner, go to bed. I walk out and there's a good life there where all these people, like some, there's a little oosses there. There's oos, yeah. Oos, hey, bro, hey, woo. And I'm like, I just get in the K going, hey, going,
3: got all my, oos.
2: Like a wog. Italian. Oh. I'm a
4: bro.
2: I can say that, bro.
4: Oh, my
2: they're all
4: God.
2: Going to lift, mate.
4: Brendan Favola.
2: Yeah, literally, a guy coming. Oh, my God, Brendan Favola, what are you doing? You're Richmond kid, bro. What about Carlton, bro? And I'm like, bro, women.
4: Bruz.
2: Women, Richmond, boys, Carlton. That's how it works. And I was like, God. So I literally got a photo with this guy, and I was like, yeah, no worries, mate. Bang. Go to hop into my car, and I open the back door, chuck my backpack in the back of the car, shut the door, open the front door. And it wouldn't open. I'm like, what's happening here? What's happening? All the doors are locked. My keys are in my backpack. And I do this every day. I put the keys are in my backpack. I've opened the door because that just automatically opens.
3: Yes.
2: In my car. I've got a beautiful car. I'm very lucky down in Mercedes-Benz Berwick. Only, what is it?
4: 29 minutes
2: from the Burnley. And I was like, what is going on? I've locked the keys in the car.
3: No, but hang on. If you threw them in, and I've got a car like this.
2: Yeah. It's never happened before.
3: You've got to lock it. So yep. Why is it automatically locked? That makes no sense.
2: Fiona, it makes no sense at all.
4: Accidentally pushed. The key's been pushed as
2: keys,
4: you threw the...
2: No, the key's in the bag. And
4: no, that's what I mean. There's something in the key pushed it to lock the
3: car.
4: Yeah,
3: must have.
2: No, it didn't.
3: It can't lock.
2: I promise you, it locked. I put the bag in the car.
4: Oh my God.
2: The door. And I'm standing there and I'm like, oh, my God, this can't be happening. I'm starving. I'm hungry.
3: It's locked you out.
2: It's locked me out of the car.
3: It's decided you're not allowed to drive
2: it. It says, this is no good for you. I just went Asian for a bit. And anyway, I didn't know what to do. So I stood there for about 5 minutes, and I thought, so I'll go back upstairs. I'm going to smash the window. That's the only option. Because I can see the key. So I'm like, I'm going to smash the window.
4: Yeah.
2: And I thought, no, hang on. I'll ring Brendan. Beautiful, awesome dude down at Mercedes-Benz Berwick. I rang him. And
4: 26 minutes from the Burnley.
2: He literally, the first words he said to me goes, have you smashed the car? Because I don't normally ring at that time of day for no reason. I go, no, bro.
4: I'm about to
2: smash the window. Yeah. I literally said,
4: There's no options.
2: I've locked the keys in the car. And he goes, how?
3: Yeah.
2: That's impossible.
3: Thank you. Yeah. It is impossible.
2: And I go, no, but it's happened. I've locked the keys in the car and I don't know what to do. And he goes, give me 10 minutes and I'll ring you back. And I'm thinking, oh, he's going to ring me back to get out. Because obviously Waverley's pretty close to Berwick. So I thought they might Uber a key out or do something or send someone to get me. And I'm like, oh, God, man, the sun's just about to set. I'm sitting there. I've had a long day.
3: You're at Arctic Park.
2: I'm at
3: Arctic
2: Park. I've been out for the house for 15 hours by this point. Mm. And I am just melting.
4: I
2: want to go home. I was going to leave it there for a sleepover. I was going to get an Uber. And I thought, I don't want to sit in an Uber in traffic. What do I do? Brandon rings me back and he goes, are you next to the car? I said, yes, I am. He goes, wait 2 seconds. Bang, the car started and the doors opened. I went, what just happened? It was like magic. He went...
4: Remote start
2: from Mercedes-Benz Berwick.
3: Is that a thing?
2: Started my car and opened up the window and I just jumped in and drove and went, man, that was unbelievable.
3: How does that happen?
2: I don't know. But they started my car and opened the door. It was unbelievable. I didn't know what happened.
3: I didn't know that was possible.
2: I went from tired to like...
4: Wired.
2: Whoa! Yeah. Driving home going, that was sick.
3: That's
2: I rang you and I told I spoke to you on the way home.
3: You did. I've heard this story all and I just pretended I didn't. Yeah, like, I've already heard it all, Nick. Yeah, like and I sat here
2: it was like your traders,
3: like a great radio co-host and kept going,
2: I reckon
3: really?
2: It's pretty similar to the traders chat that I've already heard three times before.
3: Yeah, but
4: at
3: before.
4: Least,
3: yeah, but hey,
4: what
3: I just acted all through that going, and then what happened?
4: What
3: have
4: we all learned?
2: You know what you all learned? If you want a Mercedes-Benz Berwick car, go down to Mercedes-Benz Berwick. They're magic.
4: No, so I was going to say, I'd heard neither of the stories, and that's because I don't turn up to the meetings. And so how exciting was that on air for me?
2: No, I didn't tell it in the meeting.
4: Oh.
2: I told her on the phone because I was like so
4: bewildered. Well, now I'm flat that you didn't call me.
2: Does anyone know how, do you know how that happened?
5: I reckon it would be something around certain cars do have like 5G, 4G connections. The one that really gets me is that BMW for a little bit experimented with installing seat warmers into cars.
2: Hey, that's a cute story. We're not talking about BMW news.
0: It's called Fifi Fevenick's Happy Hour, and we take that pretty seriously.
3: Now, we are NFL mad at the moment, Melbourne. The 49ers have taken over our city. We're loving it. We just had superstar Ricky Waters in the studio 10 seasons with the 49ers, and now in the studio,
2: an NFL
3: It's been a while.
6: It's been too long. And it's been bloody too long.
3: You know, I've been
6: sliding in your DMs. I get nothing.
3: I may have blocked you, so I don't think I see him anymore.
6: Not the first one.
3: Now, so much talk about the NFL at the moment, but I think one of the biggest stories.
6: Yep.
3: Is taking over. I think they're discussing it on 6 PM bulletins in the news on Channel 7. The fact that you have put your hand up to play NFL.
4: Story. Give me an N.
2: N.
4: Give me an F.
2: F.
4: Give me an L.
2: L.
4: What does it spell?
2: NFL.
4: NFL. NFL.
3: Now, what have you got to offer the NFL, I guess, is the first question.
6: One big slice of Strongliver. And that's they love American pie, but have they had Strongliver? I'm not sure if they have. And I'm not really across the rules yet, but it's, you know, it's basically, it's still footy. It's still the same. It's a ball. It's grass. It's goals. It's crowds. And that's what Strongliver's about, really, isn't it?
4: There's field goals, but there's not goals.
2: No, there's field goals, but I think, surely, this is a perfect game of
4: you. Touchdown! See, touchdown. I know the rules. Yeah.
2: No, because
4: touchdown!
2: In your AFL career that you didn't have, you never touched the ball. And in NFL, you can actually play and not touch the ball and be good at it. That could be you.
6: Well, hang on, mate. Strawny played the Legends game, which I know. Look, I can still feel the tension between you two.
4: Have a card, mate. There you go.
6: It's a card. Okay, whatever. Whatever. Not official. Strawny played the highest level, mate.
2: Yes.
6: Legends.
2: Yeah,
6: you know, Legends is the highest level.
2: It is.
4: Yeah.
6: AFL.
2: Yeah.
6: Waffle.
2: Yeah.
6: Sandful. And then BFL.
2: Yeah, BFL.
6: So it's there. It's there.
3: I guess, Strawny, one of the biggest questions at the moment is, you've been quiet a bit.
6: Yeah.
3: Like, and I'm wondering, what condition are you in? Like, what have you been doing for, let's say, a decade or two?
6: You tell me, Fifi. You tell me. You want to feel the guns? The guns are out. America's in town and the guns are out. America comes to Melbourne.
2: Are you doing the wonderful Carlton Dry? You've got your NFL kit on, and I actually saw you at Collingwood headquarters doing some training.
6: Yeah.
2: I actually spoke about you to Fifi, and I said, You were moving good.
4: You were doing
2: good. He's got this.
6: Yeah, Sav Rocker took me aside and we ran some drills.
2: Yeah.
6: And we're not sure what position. Strawny doesn't really know the positions yet. Although, there's a wide receiver, and Strawny has been called both wide and a receiver by a few coaches over the years. Bucks, Mick, if you're listening. So Strawny's moving okay. Strawny's moving okay. He's ready to go.
3: You've got a sponsor to have Carlton Dry already sponsoring
6: the best.
3: You.
6: Best in the biz. So the idea is that Strawny plays for 49ers or the Rams, if the Rams ever get here, by the way. I mean, come on.
4: Well, they're leaving a superstar at home. Aaron Donald is not coming over. So Strawny, you could be on the D-line, one of the big fellas up front.
6: Straight in. I mean, Strawny's rocked up to the Brownlow late, halfway through, but that's boring as batshit. But, this is an NFL game.
2: Him.
6: Don't rock up late, Rams. 49ers has been here for a month.
2: Yeah.
6: You know what I'm saying? So Strawny will play whoever puts up their hand, And once the place Stroyney, Stroyney will be there.
2: Now, how proud are your parents? You got your dad, Roy, and your mum, Soybean. Are they proud?
6: Oh, they love you. I think Soybean's sliding to your DMs, Feb. Is that right?
2: Yeah, yeah. Soybean, she's
6: big,
2: right in there.
6: She's a big Fevlenko
2: fan.
6: Yeah.
2: She loves it.
6: She watched the Legends game. She was crying.
2: Oh, was she?
6: The thing she was saying about Cody, yeah, after he basically needed you in a
2: fat little redhead.
6: Yeah, but it was in Mandarin, so I can understand all of it. That was probably it. Maybe you've translated it.
4: It was Johnny. The Duolingo there for Feb.
6: But nah, it's yeah, they're good. They're good. Roy's okay. He had 72 strokes this year, which is it's a PB.
4: That's a PB.
6: It's probably too many. It's a PB. Yeah. It's a PB for Roy.
2: PB.
6: But he's okay. He'll be at the NFL. Shorty got him tickets. Yeah, in the car park.
3: Well, if you don't get if you didn't get the call up from the 49ers or the Rams,
6: okay, just be careful.
3: Sorry, worst case scenario.
6: Carefully. Yeah.
3: Have you got tickets? Will you get to go?
6: Yeah, but somebody's got me tickets.
3: Oh, okay.
6: You know what tickets is? This.
3: Oh,
6: it's like nice. When Fifi walks into Elton John at the concert. She did have a ticket. She said, I'm Fifi Box. Let me in.
4: Turn up to the G. It's Strawny.
6: It's Strawny.
4: You're in.
6: Strawny's a life member of the MCG, I assume.
3: Love it. Because they are very... The NFL, they've really stepped up security. Have you noticed, you've got to have clear bags. You can't go in. Like, I can't go in with this handbag. Clear plastic bags.
6: How many handbags do you really have, Fifi? Which one are you going to take? There's a few there.
3: You can't have, what are those, Guzzalemmas?
2: The Guzzalemmas?
6: Lululemon.
4: You're talking about Vuvuzela?
3: Vuvuzelas.
4: Vuvuzelas.
6: My favorite Mexican food.
4: And a quesadilla and a Guzzalemma.
6: Johnny loves it. It's bloody great. And Limo, and this week we got
2: Premiership captain.
6: We got another bloke who missed out on the Premiership, actually. Oh. Bob Murphy.
2: Oh, yeah. He got a medal, though.
6: Got a medal. He is coming, and Luke Kidgel, he's going to come along.
4: Oh, great.
6: And 4 o'clock Sunday, Strawn Timber. We'll have some Strawn Dishes.
3: Basement Comedy Club.
6: Strawnyoki. Yeah. Yep. It's great.
2: How's the Strawnyoki go?
6: We did a bit of Darryl Braithwaite's The Horses.
2: Oh, it is.
6: Not a dry eye in the house, seriously. It was amazing. It was emotional. Yeah. It was bloody emotional. You go riding on the horses. Yeah, yeah.
3: Oh, Strawny.
6: Everybody, way up in the sky.
4: Strawny. Thanks for having you in, mate.
6: I'll pick Strawny up.
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3: Nathan Roy said to me the other day, he goes, I met this girl in Japan. The similarities are she's Asian and so am I, and she has short hair and so do I. I resent you.
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1: Now, I'm going to be really honest. I love Traders, and I have watched every season of all the Australian,
2: hours.
1: New Zealand, English, American. I've watched Canada. I've watched them all. And there are brilliant seasons, great cast. And my only complaint about this Australian season.
3: Here we go.
1: And you know, we've had Alex in.
3: Reese.
1: I wasn't here for Reese, and I really want to speak to him. But what's happened every round, my favourite part of the Traders, and people who don't watch it, you have a round table, and that's where people get to start accusing each other. I think you're the traitor, and they get, they sort of have argy-bargy debates, and people turn on each other. And remember, there's two traders in the midst, or sometimes three, sometimes
2: and the rest
1: four,
2: are faithfuls for people who don't watch.
1: And they're trying to steal all the money. Now, what's happened pretty much every round table through this season is everyone's been a sheep. So what happens is
2: I'll go. Nick,
1: well, there were two guys from the block, the twins from the block.
2: They cooked it.
1: They've ruined the whole series. They're just really lippy. They're mouthy. So Luke will go, "Oh, it's definitely Lawson," and then everyone goes, "Oh, I'll write down Lawson." So what I mean by sheep, there's not a lot of different opinions. There's just a lot of who are you voting for? I'm going
2: to
1: do exactly what you're doing.
2: Just so that's their own happened. Skin.
1: Because if you're
2: thinking me, and then Aizen and Nick go, "Hey, it's James Blake," I'll go, "Oh, it's James." Everyone just votes James, so then I get off the hook a little bit.
1: It makes it a bit, I'm not going to say boring, because I love it. I still love the show, but last night it was a cracker. So you've got two traitors, Kirby and Reese Nicholson.
3: Yeah.
1: Then you've got three faithfuls, Josh, Chrissy and Kira. Now, I love Chrissy and Kira, and I'm at the point where I want them to win. They're very emotional, and you either play this game with a strategy or you play it with your heart on your sleeve, and that's what these girls are doing. Because
2: so
1: the funniest thing happened
2: from
1: last
2: Bachelor
1: night.
2: Is emotional.
1: Yeah, Kira, wow, she's amazing.
2: Yeah,
1: actually,
2: she chopped wood with
1: now,
2: the.
1: What's happened last night is the three girls have all said, "Let's vote for Reese." Now, Kirby is secretly Reese's partner as a traitor. Yeah. So those two are together. So what happened at the round table, those girls all going, "We're all going to vote for Reese." And then Chrissy gets into a fight with Josh. Kira sort of joins in. And because Chrissy's so emotional, she's like, "I don't even think you're the traitor, Josh, but I'm going to vote you because you've annoyed me." And I feel like going, but Chrissy, the game's not called the annoyers. It's called the traitors. Like, you don't vote people out who are annoying you. You vote who you think's a traitor. So what happened was Kirby ended up being the only one to vote for Reese. And that's
2: both
1: her
2: traitors.
1: Partner.
2: Oh, no.
1: So it was epic. Like, that was the first real OMG moment of
2: so
1: this
2: Reese
1: series.
2: So Reese is in trouble?
1: Well, now, tonight's the finale. I can't wait. Everyone's in trouble now because Kirby's in trouble because she's been saying to Reese, "You and I will go through to the end. We'll go through to the end." She's also in the girls, in Kira's ear going, "You and I'll go to the end. We'll go to the end." And last night she was convinced Reese was going to get voted out by everyone.
2: So the way
1: so she
2: it works
1: joined in,
2: is,
1: and then she left. She was left exposed.
2: The two traders are left. They split the money, and if the two girls that are the faithfuls vote out the traders, they win. Is that how it works?
1: Yes. So essentially, what's going to happen tonight is one person will get voted out at the round table. So there's one more vote out.
2: Yeah.
1: Then the three left go and stand at a bonfire.
2: Yeah.
1: And they all stand there and they get bags. They get little notes or bags or whatever.
2: Oh, God, that's a good bonfire.
1: and the bags have some sort of special
3: Everyone's
1: dust in
3: a
1: them.
3: Traitor.
1: And you throw your bag into the bonfire. If it goes red, that means you think there's a traitor in the midst.
2: Yeah.
1: If it goes green, you're like, nope.
3: Oh,
1: I think
3: it's like
1: we're
3: a gender reveal.
1: That's exactly what it is. Yeah. So what's happening, so tonight we will finally find out who wins it. It'll either be a traitor or it'll be a faithful. And I'm at this point, I love Reese. I actually want Reese to win or Kira or Chrissy.
2: I reckon Kirby's going to win. Smart.
1: I'm less happy about that.
2: She did a smart thing because now.
3: What are they doing in the show?
2: Well, the two girls that are the faithfuls, will not believe that Kirby is a traitor because she voted.
1: No,
2: because she voted Reece and said, if I was a traitor, I wouldn't vote my own traitor away. It's got to be one of you two. Oh, it's one of you two. And then they'll go on each other. Oh, man, I'd be so
1: good at this. No, because traitors vote traitors. That always happens.
2: Nah.
1: Yeah, that always happens.
2: Oh, God. You'd be so bad at this game.
1: I'd be amazing at this game.
2: I'd be amazing at this game.
1: You actually would.
2: Yeah, thank you.
4: I don't know how the game works.
2: You'd be voting out straight away.
0: Fifi, Fev and Nick's happy hour.
1: I was at the cinema going, where's Taylor's song? Because I'm ready for a little cry.
5: During the credits.
1: Yeah, I actually really enjoyed it.
5: I haven't seen it yet.
1: Yeah.
2: I'll wait till it comes out on DVD.
6: Very good chance she'll win an Oscar for Best Original Song.
1: Of course she will. Will Randy get any for that? No.
2: Randy Savage?
1: No, Randy Newman. He sang You Got a Friend in Me. That's his song.
7: Oh, yeah, brother.
1: What?
7: The toys come alive, brother.
1: Don't know what you're doing.
2: The Ultimate Warrior? Randy Savage?
5: No, Macho Man. Macho Man, Randy Savage.
1: The TV show?
2: Yeah.
7: Oh, yeah. The cream rises to the top, brother.
1: No,
2: WWE.
1: But
2: wrestling.
1: Who's the actor?
7: To infinity and beyond.
2: He's a wrestler.
5: You don't know Macho Man, Randy
1: anyone
5: Savage?
1: Anyone knows what
2: Macho,
1: you two are doing right
2: Macho
1: now.
2: Macho Man.
5: Even Leon knows Macho Man, Randy Savage.
2: Yeah.
1: What about Hulk Hogan?
5: Yeah, they used to fight against each other.
1: Well, this guy needed more attraction.
2: Macho Man, mate. He had heaps of traction.
1: And you, Andre the Giant?
2: Yeah, he passed away.
1: I've never seen Macho Man in my life.
2: Randy, the Ultimate Warrior was my favourite.
1: He was in my blind spot.
2: Google the Ultimate Warrior. He was my favourite. So I had, like, when I was a kid, I had a ring and I had all the figurines and me and Numo and I, who lived next door to me, we'd, like, fight.
5: Yeah.
2: I used to dress up with him. I put paint and stuff on.
1: That looks like Alice Cooper on steroids.
2: Yeah, mate, he's the best. He used to have, like, ribbons around his arm, and I'd be like, yeah! And I'd run into the ring and, yeah, mate, the best. Boys.
1: Yeah, boys.
7: Oh, yeah.
1: No idea.
7: $50
1: You're talking about.
5: What are we talking about?
1: I don't know.
2: Yeah, no, we're going to an ad now.
5: Macho Man.
0: Fifi, Fev and Nick's happy hour. You are welcome.
2: What's on today, guys?
1: Stuff. Why? What are you doing?
2: No, I was supposed to do goal kicking with Olivia, my other daughter, Lenny, who lived at my house, but she's just pulled out, so she's got to do something. So I have got nothing until 2:30. I've set that many alarms. Can everyone out there message me at 2:30? Just say you got something on at 3.
5: Dentist?
1: What have you got on?
2: It's the grand final tickets get released.
1: Oh, the AFL Grand Final.
2: AFL Grand Final. And the last two years, I've missed it. I've forgotten about it, and I've logged on 5 minutes too late, and they're gone. So it's like for 200 clubs.
1: Do you have connections?
2: Yeah, but this is the connection. Like, they're not out.
5: This is the connection. The connection says to Fev, just get on at 3 before they get snapped up, because Fev played over 200 AFL games.
2: Yeah, so I get a free
1: ticket. I thought the connection's just like text Eddie.
2: Oh, no, I can get tickets like that as well, but it's like these are the ones that are allocated. So I get a free ticket every year because I'm in 200 club for the rest of my life. You get one.
1: Just sit on your Scott alone.
2: No, but you put in Carlton and you sit with old teammates and stuff if you go.
5: Oh, that's
2: But I've given the last, my last time I got one, I actually gave it to Leroy.
1: Yeah, because he barracks for Brisbane,
2: and Brisbane might be in it again. So he's like, bro, can you get me a ticket? So I've got to log on at 3 o'clock. By 10 past 3, they're gone.
1: Yeah,
2: so
1: right.
2: So it's like you've got to log into all this ticket tech, you've got to do all this stuff, and I'm no good with, but now I'm a computer nerd, I reckon I'm going to nail this. I've already prepared, I've done all my prep, got everything organised, so I've just got to log on, bang, hit the link.
5: I just think everyone that's got Fev's phone number, just call him at 3, throw him off.
2: No,
5: can he get through it all?
2: Computer, bro.
5: Yeah.
2: I'll be on my Mac. Hey, did you see Reece Welsh, the NRL player? I thought we should do this for our team. So he's a big superstar.
1: Of course, I see all his stuff.
2: Yeah, so one of his mates gave his phone number out, and he got like 100,000 people called him in the space of like 10 minutes. And he's had to change his number.
1: That'd be so annoying.
2: And he took a screenshot and he said, for the person that gave it out, he was going to do it to him. It's not the same effect. But I was thinking we should do it for either you.
1: No.
2: No one's going to want to ring Nick.
1: No, I love my number.
5: Yeah.
1: I love my phone number. I once changed it and then I had to try to get it back. And Optus made a real song and dance about it because apparently went into quarantine. And I said, we'll get it out of quarantine.
2: Yeah.
1: And they said, no, it doesn't. Once it goes into quarantine, I said, has someone else been given my phone number? They said, no. Well, then give it back to me. It was a whole thing, guys. What are you doing?
2: Huh? I'm just colluding with, so, Fifi.
1: Don't give out my phone number.
2: But I want everyone, because you've been away for a couple of, like a week or so, and I just want everyone to say how much they love it. I want everyone just to ring up and say, "Hey, Fee, we love you. Welcome back."
1: I don't want that.
2: So if you want to call Fee, Fifi, you can call her.
1: Just call 131060.
2: 0436 817446.
5: Do we dub that?
2: No. Yeah. Play it.
5: Oh my goodness.
2: So I'll do it again.
1: It's not funny.
2: 0436 817446. Say hi to Fee.
5: Oh wow.
1: I'll never talk to you again. Ever.
2: You just did.
1: I'm assuming that didn't go to air.
2: You just spoke to me again.
1: It's five past nine. Yeah, you're just joking.
2: Woodsy's on. You've been pranked.
1: Wait. Better. That better not have gone to air. I'm not joking.
2: You just spoke to me. You said you're not going to speak to me again.
1: No, but see, everything's quiet and it's 9:05. Yeah. So we're just in the studio and this has stopped broadcasting. It's kind of funny.
2: It is funny.
1: Because if you had done that on air, I'd be furious.
2: Everyone's ringing.
1: What? Oh, man. Oh.
2: Answer it. Go, just answer one.
5: Oh.
2: Answer it. Put it on speaker.
1: Hello? Hang on, slide to air. Hello?
4: Hello.
1: Hi, who's this?
5: Oh, you're getting calls, Fee.
1: Jade!
2: It's Fifi.
1: Do you know who I am?
5: Yeah, it's your fun.
4: You're Fifi.
1: Yeah! How did you get my number, Jade? Oh,
2: Fee! Hey, have a good day, Fee.
1: Bye, Jade.
5: Oh, there's heaps of calls coming through. Oh, my God. What have you done, Fee?
2: All right, I'm going home. I'm out of here.
5: All right, we're out of here. Fifi Fevernick, good luck tomorrow if they even make it in.
0: It's called Fifi Fevernick's Happy Hour, and we take that pretty seriously. Fifi Fevernick. 104.1 Today FM.

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17: This is Carrie and Tommy.
18: So, you know how last week I discovered that my name, Carrie, was from a horror movie based on a Stephen King book in the 70s called Carrie. And that's what I discovered last week, and I was
19: shocked. She was a super cool character, had all these wonderful personality traits.
18: The complete opposite. I discovered, this is the synopsis of the book that I found out I was named after. Carrie was the odd one at school, the one whose reflexes were always off in games, whose clothes never really fit, who never got the point of a joke. And it went on. It then described how I murdered people. I think I went on a killing rampage.
19: At prom.
18: At a prom.
19: Yeah.
18: And it said, if you want a date with terror, have a date with Carrie.
19: Yeah.
18: It was a lot. And to be fair, on air, I made it like, you know, oh my God, I can't believe it. But then I went home and I was like, that's a badass woman to be named after.
19: Mm. As in a good way.
18: Yeah, I think on the weekend I quite liked it.
19: Yeah,
18: I took it on as a bit of like my personality.
19: Yeah, okay.
18: Find me a prom and I'll do some damage.
19: Yeah,
18: you know?
19: You're going to kill them all. Yeah, it's
18: that's
19: really.
18: Sounded way darker.
19: Yeah,
18: it's
19: really gone. Yeah.
18: Anyway, then yeah. I had the chance to talk to my mum on the weekend about my name because, as we talked about last
19: week, it seemed like a very un-Jenny thing to do.
18: A very un-Jenny thing to do. But it's not unlike my mum to not really know the basis of things, as in, she used to let me watch 90210 as a kid. Mm-hmm. Right.
19: Because she thought it was educational.
18: She thought it was educational for me to understand, you know, what the kids were up to.
19: Why these 40-year-olds were pretending like they were still in uni.
18: So I just thought, oh, maybe Mum never really watched Carrie the movie and just thought of, you know, she was the heroine in a novel or something, yes. which would be much more in line with my mum. And then I talked to my mum about it and my mum said, Harry, you were not named after the horror movie. And then she told me what I was named after.
19: What, Carrie?
18: I thought up next we should get my mother on.
19: Yes.
18: And we can hear from the horse's mouth.
19: You shouldn't call her that. Not when we're just about to get her on.
18: How my mum named me. My name's Carrie.
19: Hey, Carrie.
18: Obviously.
19: I'm Tommy.
18: Last week I thought I was named after a horror movie called Carrie.
19: Yeah.
18: And that I was the evil one in the horror movie. And I was quite saddened to know that my name had such negative connotations. Mm. It turns out that's not what I'm named after. I'm named after something far more uplifting. And to tell us where my mum got my name from, I thought I'd get my mum on herself. Mum, hello.
1: Hello, darling. Oh, dear.
19: Hello,
1: what a
19: Jenny.
1: Mess. Hi, so Tommy. Thank you for your confidence in me.
19: Yes.
18: I'm not named after Carrie the horror movie, even though it came out just before I was born.
1: Yes, that's right.
18: But you did know that that movie existed with the name Carrie when naming me.
1: Well, I think there are quite a few people that just couldn't bear to watch anything like that. So, you know, that wasn't something we sort of lined up to see. Sorry, darling.
18: Oh, so you'd never seen the movie, the horror movie, Carrie?
1: No, well, that and Scream, is that the one? Which is the one that's in the shower?
19: American Psycho.
1: Yeah, that any of those, like, so you know.
19: You weren't considering Psycho as a name for Carrie? So, Jenny, if not from Stephen King's horror movie, where did you come up with the name for Carrie?
1: Well, there is a book called Carrie's War, and I was a university lecturer at Flinders Uni at the time, and in fact, I used to take her breastfeeding with me. That was what you could do in the day. But anyway, as a lecturer, we were trying to work out how do you get kids engaged with historical fiction, and this woman, Nita Auden, had written this book, Carrie's War, and I read it, and I just was captivated by it. I mean, it really is a powerful message that I think probably kids these days would get more than even back then. London, during the bombing, sent all their kids off to different parts of England. London did get bombed and families died, people died. And these kids were safe because they went out into the countryside. But you can imagine how traumatic that would be for a kid. And I think the kid was about 12 or 13. The heroine of it is this girl. And she's got to look after her brother and sister as they get farmed out, billeted out to some of these not too happy homes that didn't really want them anyway. So it's a story of courage. It's quite poignant, really.
19: So was that, Jenny, your first and only choice of names, or did you have a few that were floating around in the mix?
1: Yeah, it's often, you know, there were really common names like Madeline and names that are sort of, I think, Emma, those sort of names, some of those kind of English literature type, period type names. But you've got to remember that it's not the choice of just the mother, it's the mother and the dad. And what was really lovely as a sort of twist to the whole thing is that we found out once we'd named, because we didn't tell anyone, and that was the thing, you didn't tell anyone the name until they were born, and we found out from Brian's, Carrie's dad's, grandmother, that there was a great-grandmother of Carrie's that was called Caroline, but they called her Carrie. And she would have been 105 when Carrie was born if she'd lived. So there you go.
19: Yeah, that's a nice little connection.
18: So, I mean, it's still not named after the most uplifting story.
1: Oh, that girl was pretty inspiring. I think at the time I was, I guess, on a beam up on it about, you know, what kind of character of kids do you want for the future? And, you know, most kids, teenage kids are sort of self-absorbed, and here was one that was courageous, that was unselfish, that looked out for others. And how do you learn to live with people that are, you know, they're resentful of you? And if you now unfold your life, I go, wow, how lovely that some of these traits are very much attached to you. Unselfish, look out for others, appreciate people that are kind.
19: Do you think Tommy? I agree 100%, Jenny, even when you were kind of started to say those traits. Do you think the name has given her that, or do you think her mum has given her that, all those beautiful qualities?
1: Yeah, well, that's sweet of you. But look, I honestly think, Tommy, a name does impact you.
19: Yeah.
1: Having been a teacher, some kids, there was a kid, Jamie Greengrass, and my goodness, you know. He was a hard piece of work. He had a very foul mouth and, difficult. I washed his mouth out with soap once. How about that?
19: Yeah, pretty good, Jenny.
1: How many you couldn't times, do that these days.
19: When did that stop? When did you have to stop washing their mouth out with soap?
1: No comment.
19: Okay.
18: Didn't you once teach a girl whose name was Paige Turner?
1: Yes.
19: Jenny, we had a Jackie Chan at our school.
1: Oh, gosh. Yes, and so we could go on.
19: Okay, Jenny, thank you so much for your time, Jenny. It was nice to hear your voice.
1: Yeah, it always is. Thanks.
19: Good on
1: thanks,
19: you,
18: guys. Thanks, thank you. Bye.
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1: Dad, are you okay?
2: Yeah, mate. Just having a flashback to the old Car City ads.
1: What's Car City?
2: What's Car City? 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Know that one?
1: No.
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4: What an absolute treat. I first fell in love with this man watching the smash hit show Black Books, which if you've never seen it, do yourself a favour. Mm. He is one of the best stand-up comedians in the world, and he's now touring his show Vaudevillian. It's heading right around our beautiful country. 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It's the one and only Bill Bailey. G'day, Bill.
5: Hello.
6: I'm a bit embarrassed to ask what vaudevillian means.
5: It comes from France. The word is a French word, and it was it's actually a very old word. It's from the 1400s. I tell you why, the reason I chose the name, because the last show I did, I got a review, and it said, Bill Bailey's like a modern-day vaudevillian, and that kind of stuck in my head. And I thought, okay, that's interesting. What does that mean? And vaudeville, of course, was a variety. So you'd have like a dance act, then you have a musician, and then a singer, then a comedian, and it was like a bill of loads of different kinds of acts. And what basically they were saying is that you get that in my show. So you'll get all kinds of...
6: You get the bill in the Bill Bailey show.
5: Yeah, exactly right. So because I do all kinds of things. I do all sort of, you know, stand-up and stories and music and audience participation, and sometimes we get films and animation. So it's like a vaudeville show in one.
4: So when you said it's an old word and it's from the 1400s,
5: yeah.
4: I can't say this question without sounding quite simple, but when were most of the words from? Do you know what I mean? Like when you said it's an old word, I'm like, I don't know if I have ever really thought about when
6: how
4: we came up
6: words
4: with a lot of our language.
5: So what you're saying, you're talking about the origins of words. Is that what you're asking me? The etymology of words.
6: That's a segment we actually do on
4: the
6: show.
4: Yeah, we do.
5: Oh, really?
4: But we worked out its phrases more than specifically etymology.
6: Like dead ringer or something like that.
5: Yeah. Oh, I see. Like
4: on the rocks, when you have your whiskey on the rocks.
5: Oh, right.
4: You know, things like that.
5: Yeah.
4: Yeah. Something which I think you'd be quite into.
5: I am totally. It's right up my wheelhouse. Right up my alley. It's just in meine Straße.
6: Are you still, you won Strictly Come Dancing, when was that, 2020? Do you incorporate some dance moves
5: Absolutely.
6: Into your show?
5: Yes, I do indeed. Because, of course, that was the essence of vaudeville. And I have this strange connection with it, because I don't know if you know the song Won't You Come Home, Bill Bailey, which is an old jazz song which was popularized during the vaudeville era. It's a great old song, but that's where I get my name from. Because when I was at school, the teacher, when he said he saw my surname was Bailey, he said, won't you come home, Bill Bailey? Won't you come? And he started singing this song, and we're all 7-year-olds going, what the hell is he talking about? And it's an old song. It was written in 1902, in the height of the vaudeville era, about a bloke called Willard Bailey, who used to go in this pub, and his wife was always phoning the pub to find out where he was. And so the pianist thought, this is great. I'm going to write a song about it. Won't you come home? Won't you come home, Bill Bailey? I've got to pay the rent and do, you know. So, my name comes from that. And also, you know, the moonwalk.
6: Yeah.
5: That popularized by Michael Jackson. But the original guy to invent the moonwalk
6: was it not Michael Jackson?
5: No. It was invented during the vaudeville era by a dancer. And the dancer was called Bill Bailey.
4: Wow.
5: So there you go. There's a fun fact for you.
6: So the moonwalk doesn't have to have gone with Michael. It could live on through Bill.
5: Yeah,
6: do you do
5: absolutely.
6: The moonwalk on
5: I
6: stage?
5: Do, yes. But he doesn't. He called it the backslide. The backslide.
4: The backslide is a better name.
6: Isn't
5: yeah.
6: It?
4: Because it's, you know, pretty much what it says on the tin.
5: Yeah.
4: But the moonwalk, I mean, I've seen, it's very much in the air, bouncing around. It's almost the opposite
5: it's
4: of what the dance
5: is. It's the opposite of what
4: is.
5: The dance is. Makes no sense. It's misleading,
6: it
5: if anything.
6: Is. It is. One of our producers was surprised to read that you've got perfect pitch.
5: Oh, yeah.
6: And I said to him, we'll prove it. And he said, how do you do that? And I said, I'm not actually
4: what a,
6: sure.
4: What a welcoming environment. Prove it.
6: How do you
5: prove it?
6: How do you
5: it's hostile, this environment.
4: It feels it.
5: Well, it's. I mean, I'm a bit jet-lagged, so I'll probably won't be doing it. But the theory of perfect pitch, and it's a thing, and that is that you can pick a note, a pitch of a note, without recourse to an instrument. That's the kind of, that's what it means.
6: Like, F sharp.
5: So if I was to sing la like that, in that's a C, you know, la la la la la. That's a C major chord, and you can do that just in your head. And a lot of people have it. A lot of musicians have it. But a lot of people who are not musicians have it, and they don't even know they have it.
6: So it's are you a musician underneath it all who has it, or are you?
5: I guess I discovered it when I was playing the piano when I was a kid. And and I would sort of go, oh, you know, you'd hear a note, like a note, you know, off the radio. Somebody would sing a note, and I would be able to pick it out on the piano. And then also I was able to pick out the pitch of the vacuum cleaner, because the vacuum cleaner would go, I go, oh, that's a G sharp thing. Oh, yeah, it is. In fact, it was annoying.
4: You know, it's close to magic for me, because I'm not musically gifted in any way. When people say that, they hear a noise and they go, oh, that's a C.
5: Yeah.
4: I'm like, what are you talking about?
5: Yeah. It's not just humans, though. Wolves have it.
6: And, perfect pitch.
5: Yeah. Yeah. And it's some sort of evolutionary advantage.
6: What do they say? Oh, that's an F sharp.
5: An adaptation. Yeah. If they're in wolf, yeah.
4: To recognize their own.
5: So to recognize their own pack. So each pack would have a different pitch of howl. Like, and so what you'd be able to do, the wolf would go, and then all the other wolves would go, that's our pack. That's not the rival pack.
6: Fascinating.
4: I'm asking you a question without notice, but I'm fascinated by the wolf thing. Do the wolves ever then, if they're being cunning, mimic another pack's pitch to try and sneak in and attack?
5: You see, you're talking about a level of wolf knowledge.
4: Yeah.
5: That I'm not quite at that boss level.
4: Bill Bailey's Australian Tour. Vaudevillian is heading right around the country. As I said, tickets are at bohmpresents.com. That's bohmpresents.com. Bill Bailey, it's always a pleasure. Thank you so much for joining us.
5: Thanks, Rob.
0: This is Carrie and Tommy.
4: Is this news from across the ditch, or is it no?
1: No.
4: No, just our English correspondent, the one and only Kizzy Simsizzy.
1: I was watching the NFL that's in Australia today on the television, and I noticed some weird things.
4: What'd you
1: happening.
4: Notice?
1: Oh. So you know how every sports team's got sponsors?
4: Yeah.
1: Every game has sponsors. Oh, yeah. The NFL has so many sponsors. Like, they're crazy amount of sponsors.
4: See, this is interesting, because a lot of the American sports, they their sponsorship is a lot less blatant than ours. For example, Nike have only appeared on the NBA uniforms, I think, in the last, like, 2 years. And before that, there was no sponsors here. We're here on...
6: So, as in, they made the uniforms, but you didn't see the Nike tick on it, whereas now it's obvious.
4: You saw nothing else. You just saw... So, if it was a Bulls uniform, it just said Bulls. And here, your favourite footy team, your rugby league team, your basketball team will have a sponsor on the front, on the back, on their Guernsey, everywhere.
1: The NFL has them all around the ground, so... do you want to take a little trip with me to some of the ones I sponsored today? Saw today that were sponsoring the NFL, and
6: were they the obvious ones?
1: No,
4: because it'll be for American TV, right?
1: Yeah, so they were everywhere, and the ads were everywhere.
6: Okay.
1: So, for example, did you know the NFL has an official peanut butter and jelly sandwich sponsor?
6: Hold on, but is that an American company?
1: Yeah, Jams, they sponsor it. So they're the official peanut butter and jelly sandwich of the NFL.
6: So that would be like Vegemite sponsoring, I don't know.
1: Yeah. But NRL. It just sounds dumb, doesn't it?
4: Surely there's FanDuel in there.
1: There's FanDuel for betting.
6: What's FanDuel?
4: It is a betting agency. And the reason it's called FanDuel is because it started as fantasy sports betting. They didn't have like. Fantasy sports betting is huge over there because they banned online poker. So all the people who used to play online poker.
6: Then anyway, started betting on.
4: This is one of those niche things I've read a book on and became fascinated by.
1: It is. It's fun. But. For example, another one for you is Oakley, the sunglasses things. Not the official eyewear, but they are the on-field visor provider of the NFL.
4: That's pretty good. I did wonder where they got
6: like
4: them.
6: The helmets, yeah, the little visor.
7: Do they have an official sunglasses?
1: No, they don't wear them. They've got their helmets
7: on. Of course.
1: Heinz, they're the global condiment partner.
6: Heinz? Tomato sauce.
1: So you can only eat Heinz at the game.
6: Okay, what about baked beans?
1: No, they've got an official soup. Campbell's chunky soup.
4: I'm so dumb. I thought all these things were Australian. I would have told you Heinz was Australian.
6: Campbell's was Australian. I would have thought so too.
1: And while it's obvious as well that some things have an official beer, so Bud Light is the official beer, did you know they had an official spiced rum of the NFL?
4: Who is it?
1: Captain Morgan's.
4: That's my favourite.
6: That's actually a good spice rum.
1: Apparently. And also, if you need to get your teeth fixed, don't worry, because there's an official clear aligner of the NFL.
6: So, do you want to know something funny about spiced rum? Yeah. So I
1: your aligners in?
6: The aligners are gone. Put them back in. My new drink every weekend lately has been Spice Rum again.
4: And when you say every weekend. God.
6: Yeah. No, not every day.
4: Okay, just checking.
6: Just across the four-day weekend.
1: How do you feel about a Long Island iced tea?
6: I've never had one of them. What's that?
4: Are you joking? They're the best. You know how I say I love a pina colada when I'm on holiday?
6: Yeah.
4: That's because I do love the idea of a pina colada, but it's always just a Long Island.
6: What's a Long Island?
4: Oh, just a bit of rocket fuel and
6: rum
4: Coke.
6: Rum and what?
1: Vodka, white rum, gin, tequila, triple sec, fresh
6: lemon
1: juice.
6: No, I'm a basic. I just want like a rum and Coke.
1: Oh.
6: I'll just have a bourbon and Coke, thank you.
4: You wait in 2 years, this will be a Long Island.
6: Okay.
1: Rum and Coke, the official drink of Carrie Bickmore.
8: That is where you're at for your Friday afternoon. It's time.

0: Cash Draw.
1: So exciting. Let's give away some money on a Friday. Benny, how does that sound?
2: Sounds pretty good. Oh, sounds pretty good.
1: Mate, just some money going into the weekend. It's so easy. All you have to do is guess based on the sound of the pen strokes, the number that I'm drawing. If you get that number correct, you win that amount. It's going to be three numbers, Benny, so it's going to be in the hundreds, okay?
2: Got it.
1: Are you ready?
2: Roger. Far away.
1: What do you think?
2: 237.
1: Oh, the first number is a two, but it was 250.
3: Damn, I liked Ben. All right, what about Cleopatra with the best name ever?
4: Come at ya.
5: Hey, guys, how's it going?
1: Yeah, good, Cleopatra. Have you got siblings?
5: I certainly do.
1: Do they have cool names as well?
5: Kyriakos.
1: Yeah, sick.
5: And the other one got Michael, so he didn't really
1: get it. Cleopatra, Kyriakos, and Mike.
5: That's and great. Cleopatra's with a K as well, just to make it interesting.
1: And he just got an – so you got two Ks and an M.
5: Yeah.
1: Okay.
5: Certainly did.
1: Hey, Cleopatra, because it's Friday, I'm going to give you four numbers, which means it's in the thousands.
5: Okay.
1: Are you ready?
5: Let's do it.
1: What do you think?
5: Oh, 4160.
1: Oh.
3: So I think one of those numbers was right,
1: not
3: was
1: one.
3: It?
1: No, it was $3,748. Could have been all yours. But the great news is we don't want you to walk away empty-handed. Are you a Samba fan?
5: Certainly are, and I've got a 14-year-old daughter who also is.
1: Well, guess what? You're both going to see Samba.
5: Woo! Let's go!
6: Samba is bringing his You Are the Reason tour to Australia this April. You can get your tickets now at headtofrontiertouring.com.
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0: 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This is Carrie and Tommy.

0: If you've never tuned in to this segment before, we get usually a friend or a staff member from around the office and go and chuck them in a car and they hoon past with tunes playing. We got Kate Hedge from accounts today.
1: Kate Hedge.
0: Kate Hedge.
1: So specific.
0: Kate, do you know Hedge, don't you?
1: No.
0: Don't you?
1: No.
0: Oh, she's one of the best.
1: Steve-O.
0: Who's Steve-O?
1: Remember we worked out that Steve-O hadn't been working here for a long time.
0: Steve-O.
1: Wasn't his name Steve-O?
0: No.
1: Stephen. Who was your accountant guy that you were doing all your stuff with Linkham Lewis with?
0: Sorry, that's Nigel the Legal Eagle.
2: Nigel.
1: Steve-O.
3: Yeah, Nigel and Steve, yeah.
0: Nigel the Legal Eagle.
3: Nigel does listen to the podcast. So, sorry, Nigel.
1: Well, he
0: hasn't been illegal for 2 years.
1: That's right.
0: And he lives in Tahiti. I don't even know why we're bringing it up.
1: Anyway, we're back. Here comes Edgy.

0: Oh, Tommy?
1: Yes.
0: Oh, no, it's not. I was going to say Here Comes the Hot Sepper, Emma Kamoz, but it's not.
1: It is not.
2: Everyday People, Arrested Development?
1: No.
0: God, Hedges coming back.
2: Make you go crazy.
1: Yeah, yeah. There's a famous effect.
0: It's the Oppenheimer
1: effect.
0: The Streisand.
2: Oppenheimer.
0: the Streisand effect.
1: You put this thing on your toast and it the flies butter, away.
0: The Butter Toast Bandits. They're butter here. Flies. My finger be sticky. Oh, Crazy Town.
2: Yeah. Sugar. Hey there. What a cheese.
0: A Red Hot Chili Pepper sample.
2: Oh.
3: Yeah.
0: They tried to help them as a band, and so they went, hey, take this sample. And they went, thanks, cool. And that'll be our one hit. Want to give us some more songs? Oh, Hedgie.
2: Oh, I could bet my hearing's off today. Hedgie doesn't have it as loud as she normally does.
0: I'm cool trying to work out what car is she driving?
2: I think it's a Corolla.
0: Is it? Yeah. Looks like a Vauxhall to me. Anyway. Oh, I've got no idea.
4: It's Untouched, the Veronicas.
2: Is it?
0: That level of sass was a lot from the English.
4: How did you not hear them saying Untouched?
2: Well, we couldn't. Either
0: I wouldn't. If someone had asked me who Jesse, does the song
4: Untouched. Can they drive back around so you can hear it again? They're literally, I say, I feel untouched. How can you not?
0: Sorry, Kieran. Veronicas aren't in my Spotify playlist as much as they are in yours. I'm sorry. Oh, Hedges coming back.
2: Peeking Duck.
0: I have no idea. Oh, Hedges coming back.
2: Get rocking the rhythm right. We can rock
0: yeah,
2: the rhythm,
0: I mean, I know
2: right.
0: the song, but do you need me
1: if
0: to just...
1: If a comic book gun went off, it would make this sound. That's the name of the band.
0: Boom.
1: No, no.
2: Oh, it is
0: Pinnow. Hedgie's got weird taste in music.
1: At least she didn't get any sass this time.
0: That's true. She's coming back.
2: Oh, da da da da.
0: Is it Shakira?
2: No.
1: Oh, Shakira?
0: Okay. Oh, Hedgie's coming back. Whose music is Hedgie listening to? Is this a Tim
1: Maybe Mr. Worldwide.
0: Yeah. Oh, it's Pitbull. And it is 3:05 to this city.
1: It's not.
0: Mr. Worldwide looks pretty.
1: Throw you.
0: What song is
1: it? It's just like a set of instructions. Throw it in the air, turn it around. Yeah.
0: It's Miss Worldwide here. Is my microphone on? Hey, sexy leader.
5: This is Carrie and Tommy.
2: Been another busy and confusing week for me on the web.
5: I spy.
6: Is it AI?
2: So most days I send our producer, Kizzy, pics from videos from the internet, and I'm always like, is this real? Can't ever decide. And there is one that I understand you don't know if it's real either.
0: I never thought I would benefit from this segment so much.
2: This is one that we both sent him. Show us the video, Kizzy.
0: Is Kieran qualified, other than wearing glasses?
2: Yeah.
0: Does he have any qualifications to... Tell us whether it's AI.
7: I'm currently doing my master's in my MBA, which is specialising in AI.
2: Is it?
0: Is that true?
7: Yeah, I started it this week, so give me a bit of time.
0: No, this is great.
2: Is this so that you can claim it?
7: Yeah, well, I guess I can now. Thanks, everybody.
0: So what are you hoping to do at the end of that?
7: Just manage people better and AI better, I guess.
2: Hold on, you're learning AI to manage people better.
7: Well, no, my MBA
1: is... Well, you manage them out of a job?
7: Don't tell Sarah that now.
2: Okay, show us the video.
7: Okay, so this is...
0: Oh, yeah.
7: I'll describe it. This is...
2: Oh, it's so cute.
7: A little girl or boy going up to a gold... like one of those statues that sits still in the...
2: And you pay money to them in the
1: park.
2: Like
1: a performer in the park.
2: Like a performer,
1: yeah.
7: And then this one is smiling at the kids and they get very excited.
2: Oh,
7: and
2: the kid looks about alive one. And the kids just get it's so cute. That's real,
0: This is where we have a problem because, yes, I've seen a different gold statue one.
2: But there's more than one gold statue man in the world and there's lots of children.
0: Yeah, but there's not children climbing on them all the same.
2: I reckon they're real. What are you claiming?
0: I mean, we both know they're not.
2: Sorry, I don't know they're not.
0: Carrie, there's heaps of the same video.
2: But that's okay. There's heaps of people skydiving videos. That doesn't mean it's not real.
0: Hang on. This is a little more specific than skydiving. It's babies crawling onto human statues that are gold with a perfect close-up shot of them, and then every time as the baby kisses the statue, mm-hmm. the statue's eyes come awake, yeah. and then both this baby are...
2: People copy on the internet all the time for clicks.
7: Mm. Especially yeah. when it's AI.
0: But hang on. But, yeah. Mm-hmm.
7: Because all I want you to do, and maybe this is just a piece of advice before you send me these videos.
0: Go to yeah. comments. Is it go to the comments?
7: It's not even. I reckon just go to the profile because...
2: You've said that because often it's a funny profile.
7: Yeah. So the gold person that you yeah. sent me, another video just... This will help you just understand if it's AI or not, is a cow at the gym.
3: Oh, it's on the Good Girl, Bad Girl machine.
2: Oh, that's so funny.
7: Same account.
2: I never knew it was called Good Girl, Bad Girl machine. And now every time I'm using it at the gym,
3: Which one are you using?
0: It can be naughty or nice as well.
2: Yeah, I thought that too. Yeah. I love that machine.
0: Yeah.
2: Okay, give us another one.
0: Just to be clear though, Kizzy, so the only way you could tell that other one was AI was by going into another video.
7: No.
0: So you couldn't even tell from the original.
7: No, I can tell because the people behind them are not moving. And they're just standing there smiling.
2: Okay, give one of the other ones I sent you.
7: Okay, I'm just scrolling down because there's a lot.
2: I think it's a nice thing we do at night together where we send each other videos. Sorry, I just send them to you. But it's a cute little...
0: Sorry, Carrie, I cut off.
2: There you go.
0: Can a cow not go to the gym? Like, are we now in the days where if a cow actually is so impressive that it ends up at the gym, none of us are going to believe it?
2: I know. Mm. Well, I sent him one of a monkey on a bicycle riding down the street.
0: Was that real?
2: No. Well, I don't know, because there might be an amazing monkey.
7: To the supermarket and he's picking up a watermelon.
2: He picks a watermelon and the entire bunch of watermelons come crashing down. That's definitely real.
0: Why is there like 4,000?
7: That's a giveaway that it's AI.
2: It's got a news banner across the bottom.
7: News Youth is the name, it's the name of the thing.
2: There's so many stories about young people. There's a whole segment called News Youth.
0: How often are you viewing News Youth?
2: More now that I know that sort of stuff's happening to the young people these days.
3: Keep up with the young people.
2: Yeah. I know.
3: Yep.
7: The account is so wildly fake.
2: But then what I don't understand is...
0: What's happening? Can I just ask a question? What's happening here?
2: What?
0: Like, you know these videos are fake.
2: I don't.
0: Kieran is actually devoting his time to something that you know.
2: I didn't know that was fake.
3: He's going to pay for that NBA somehow.
2: I thought
3: somehow.
2: That was real.
0: You thought the watermelon one was real?
2: I think I'm trying to work out how do I work out if they're real or not. What's the giveaway
7: signs?
2: Go for
7: an eye test.
3: Go for an eye test.
2: I've got better than 20/20 vision. I told you that.
0: Oh, from the man with glasses. That's rough.
5: This is Carrie and Tommy.
2: I love nothing better than another man's scraps.
3: Sorry? Oh, my God, what a way to start. Where this is going, and holy
2: and
3: moly.
2: Apparently, our audio producer, Tim, got tickets to a show with another woman, and I don't know what happened to her, but she's not going to the show anymore, so now he's trying to convince me to go see the show with him.
0: You know that's not another...
8: Heavily unreliable.
2: The chick?
0: You know this is not another man's scraps.
2: What do you mean?
0: Who are the scraps?
2: The person that's not going with him.
0: That's Tim's scraps.
2: Yeah, another man's scraps. No, it's a woman's. Buying other
0: yeah,
2: man.
0: Tim is the scraps.
3: Yeah.
0: What you should have said is, I love
2: scraps.
0: I'm a scrappy mole.
2: I'm a scrapper. And I also, I walked in and they're all like laughing at Tim saying he's got tickets to see the Gypsy Kings. And I was like, oh my God, what's the Gypsy Kings? And then turns out. And then I was
0: she'll sing along. She knows the words.
2: What else do the Gypsy Kings sing? And so now Tim has put on the board, on our board, three other songs.
0: Yep.
2: And he's told me if I like them, I can come along.
0: Oh, you can come.
2: If he's invited me in October 20. It's a long time from now to go to a concert with him.
0: I feel like it might even be on survey break, but that's another discussion. Hey, Mount, if Carrie doesn't like them? Is she coming anyway?
8: Mate, to be honest with you, I don't really mind. it's a bunch
2: you
8: of
2: were
8: sweaty men
2: gagging for it before, and now you've gone off it.
8: No, come along. It's a great time. But
0: hang on, come along, you make it sound like there's a party and you've got a bunch of crew going and Carrie's going to join your crew. Isn't it just you?
8: Yeah, but that's a party anyway.
0: Come along.
8: Like, it's the Gypsy Kings, one of the greatest folk bands of all time.
0: Sorry, I'm not saying that, but it sounds like when you say come along, it sounds like the following sentence is going to be, we're all meeting at the pub at 6
2: before
0: the show.
2: I was going to say, would we do dinner before or something?
8: Oh, if you want.
2: Okay.
8: Oh, cool. I mean, to be honest with you, I'm just really excited to go. Whoever's next to me, it's going to be fine.
2: Oh, what a sell. Is it how you get all your women?
8: But it's the Gypsy Kings. I don't really care if you're here. Itself.
0: Carrie, you could get Mel to cook for you. He's an amazing cook.
3: Oh, true.
2: I know, that would feel a bit date-ish. Don't you think?
0: Yeah, you're right.
2: I'm just at his house having his food cooked and then going to a concert.
0: Just going to the Gypsy Kings. Okay, give us one of the other songs. I'll be honest.
2: Oh my God.
0: I thought this was the first song.
2: Oh my God, I love that song. Give me the other one.
0: Go again.
2: Now, I told you. It's not what I thought. What's the last one?
8: My one.
2: I don't know this one.
0: This won't feel datey at all. The dinner would be the least datey part about this.
7: This sounds like the music on the in the background of a restaurant.
0: No, it sounds like what they play when they're teaching you to
2: watch. I didn't know that was the Gypsy Kings. That was my childhood, that music.
8: Me too.
2: Oh, no, we've got so much in common.
8: It's a date.
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14: Ahoy to me, Catherine. Hamish.
15: Maybe hurricanes or towns of the Northern Territory?
14: No, not towns of the Northern Territory.
15: Is it, maybe it's wives of Henry VIII.
14: Ahoy to my Anne.
15: Yes.
14: Jack. Ooh, that sounds regal.
15: I think it's Wives of Henry VIII. This feels very trivia nighty.
14: You've got it, Ham. I'd be Jane. They were the three names. So it is a three-based thing. They were the three names of Henry VIII's six wives. Three Catherines, two Annes, one Jane.
15: Yeah. I mean...
16: like, they only had like 20 names back then.
15: That's true. Yeah, that's why there was three Catherines and you weren't getting
16: like
15: many.
16: Henrys and Williams all over the place.
15: No, a lot of like, you know, nowadays you go to a playground, it's just Harpers and Albies and
16: objects are named.
15: Spices and apples, yeah.
16: Spoons are named. I haven't run into a spoon myself, but I believe you. Yeah. There's one out there.
15: There'd be a spoonie, for sure.
16: There would be
15: Spoon Man's kid. very, very deep reference to a Triple M late night radio jock from many years ago.
16: The Spoon Man.
15: Spoon Man.
16: Late night. He'd say what everyone's thinking. And I hope he's passed that on
15: and then
16: to Young Spoon.
15: We'd be thinking it. He'd say it. We'd think it again. And you go, oh, second time I've thought that. I was thinking it. He said it. Now I'm thinking it again.
16: That's right. He wouldn't then say it again, though.
15: No, then you'd be in a loop, like mirrors reflecting each other. Or a feedback from electric guitar.
16: One
15: thing
16: safe,
15: thing safe, thing safe. Oh no, quick, someone hit Spoon Man, we're in a loop.
16: Ahoy also to Eloise, who used the very easy to use system, hamishnetty.com, to tell us what she's been up to.
1: Ahoy fellas, I hope you are well. I just wanted to let you know that I travelled from Perth to Sydney last week for work, and I had four hotspots that I had to tick off while I was there. Mm-hmm. One was the Sydney Opera House.
15: Yep.
1: Two was the Sydney Harbour Bridge.
15: Yep, good one.
1: Three was Pancakes on the Rocks. And four was Zootino.
15: Yes, yes.
1: You know, said to say ahoy to you fellas, and he also gave me $1 off my meal, and I didn't even have to give him a bow. See you later.
16: Oh.
15: That's why he's known as the embassy of the show, isn't it?
16: Yes.
15: Like, he's absolutely the you know, because I know a podcast is very ethereal, it's a digital file. But if we were to ever have a physical embodiment of the show, he's our shop front.
16: Yes.
15: You know, he's our Apple store.
16: Yeah. And they are the four things to tick off in Sydney. I think they spend way too much time with postcards of the first two.
2: A lot of fuss made about the Harbour Bridge and the Opera House.
16: Very few snow domes. With Zio Bino's Pizza, Pizzeria.
15: In the strip of shops. But again, I mean, we talk about this from time to time. You know, you look at the Brisbane Olympic Committee, the organising committee, and they'll be right now knuckling down and going, okay, what are our big landmarks we can do? And the fact that Sydney, and I just worry because, you know, Sydney in 2000, they'd made good use of the bridge.
16: Yeah.
15: They made good use of the Opera House. They didn't utilise Zio Pino's, which was a miss.
16: Mm.
15: But I think if you're on the Brisbane Committee, you'd be like, God, why does Sydney, you know, Sydney's got Zerpinos as well.
16: Yeah, exactly.
15: Like, yeah, it just feels unfair. Yeah. Like, what can we do? So they'll be hunting around for their Zerpino equivalent. And
16: never the same.
15: Good luck.
2: They've got Pancake Manor in Brisbane, which is their version of Pancake on the Rocks.
15: And
2: like Pancake Parlour.
15: You get the feeling like the Paris opening Olympics, it will be heavily hung around that, like they sort of did with the Louvre and the Arc de Triomphe and stuff.
16: A lot of pancakes dancing.
15: Yeah.
16: That kind of stuff.
15: They'll be the central hub, and then it will spoke out from there, out from the manor.
16: Looking forward to that. Hey, you were at the top of this show. A couple of loose ends we've got to get to.
15: So while we're talking about the top three of the show, the game of three that Mike spends 20 hours a week on, and again, apologies to Mike that we got it in one there, but we didn't really get in one. We peppered around the answer. A couple of weeks ago, we had the Dewey. Do you remember this? The Dewey was the first clue. We had the Game of Three.
2: Were we Huey, Dewey and Louie, did we just guess?
15: No, we thought Huey, Dewey and Louie. Then we thought maybe Dewey Decimal Systems, famous decimal systems.
2: That's right, famous decimal systems.
15: You can't really think of too many others apart from the Dewey one.
16: Yeah.
15: But it was actually
16: chronological.
15: This comes in from Nathan, and he goes, look, I was listening to the latest episode, couldn't help but feel a sense of rage at Mike's choice for the trio.
16: Okay.
15: Said, my wife had already listened and she pre-warned me, see if you can guess, but after the second one, it's obvious, so try and get it in one. So he heard Dewey, he paused, he turned to her and said, is it Huey, Dewey and Louie? She said, no, I listen on. Then I hear Reese and I immediately became aware of what's happening and I shake my head. My wife asked, what's wrong? To which I said glumly, well, it's Brothers of Malcolm in the Middle, but they are not a trio at all. They have an older brother, Francis. And later in the show... they have another brother, Jamie. They are not a trio at all. They are a quintet. Mike has put his own love of Frankie Muniz above the integrity of the segment, and I hope he's held accountable.
16: Wow. Where is Mike?
15: Hiding.
16: That is a shock, because it's meant to be big. It's important three things.
15: It's big threes.
16: Now, I suppose, like, people might say, well, there's probably more icebergs than the three that I read out. That
15: it's true.
2: They're the three main icebergs.
16: The three main icebergs.
2: Categories.
16: Oh, no. We're getting him in here, and I feel
15: Let's
16: like
15: see what he says.
16: Other type of guitars or samurai swords that we've read out.
15: There are three big triangles, but I'm sure there's a few other triangles apart from isosceles and the others.
16: Mike, come in here just quickly.
15: Jump in, Mike.
16: Now, you've heard the allegation that it's not a three.
15: Nathan, Nathan has claimed that there were, you know, he's disappointed that, that the brothers from Malcolm in the Middle were being used as a three when they're in fact a quintet.
11: I'm going to be on it. This is actually what I think about this. Because we've never actually officially designed, like, how this game works.
15: Mm-hmm.
11: Like, I'm going to be honest, Andy, sometimes they're not threes. Like, for example, recently we had Egyptian.
15: The wives of Henry VIII, I suppose there were several others we just highlighted.
14: Well, no, there were six, but they're only three names, could count as a three.
11: We did Egyptian gods.
15: I'm back with you,
11: there's
15: Andy.
11: More than three, but it was still, no one complained about that. Yeah. So I'm just wondering, where is the line? Because I stress so much about this.
14: I know too much.
15: 20 hours. You've got time to do nothing else. You come in, your hair's a mess, you haven't shaved for days. You're wearing rags, your cat hasn't been fed.
11: Allocate like at least don't worry, I'm not saying, doesn't matter.
14: No. how much allocation
11: like I will sit there for an hour and these are the questions that will come into my mind now. Mm-mm. Like, is someone gonna call me out because it's not a three? Or there's other, like, I actually thought with the Malcolm one, there's other brothers, but these are the three core ones.
15: Right.
14: Yep.
11: So I just
16: when you've done that minute of thinking, what do you do with the other 59?
14: But I feel like, say if I'd come out and gone scary, baby, sporty, I think we'd be left going, but what about the other Spice Girls?
16: Yeah.
14: I mean, the question is,
15: are we naming
14: Malcolm in the Middle? I think the accusation is, did you?
15: Yeah, but your love of Frankie Muniz is above the integrity of the game. That's what Nathan's disappointed
11: at. No, because to those who have seen the show, Francis, the older brother, does not live with them. He goes to boarding school.
15: Oh, so
11: he's never actually really in the same scene as the three core
15: children brothers. That live in the house was a more specific market segment.
11: And then the other one was born like in season six.
16: Yeah, there's another one's a baby.
11: Seasons. Yeah. So, you know, really, to me, it feels valid.
15: The answer was Malcolm in the Middle children that live in the house pre-season five.
11: Yes, that's the game.
15: That was the game. We just forgot the specifying bits.
11: You keep wanting them to be harder. So,
14: I feel like, now, can we make a rule then? No more Frankie Muniz based ones.
11: Yeah, there's only been one Frankie.
14: I know, but I think that's the worry.
15: Mike, or do we take people behind inside the mind of a genius now and go, if you had to make another Frankie Muniz based triplet, like, you know, group of three, what would you do?
11: Right now on the spot?
15: Yeah. Like, what's a category that could relate to him where you could give us three things that...
11: Oh, okay, I've got one.
15: I'd go
11: Frankie, Amanda, Hillary, and it's child stars of the 2000s. Amanda Bynes, Hillary Duff, Frankie Muniz.
15: To echo Jack, so where's the other 59 minutes?
11: Yeah, but we wouldn't have liked that.
14: His windowless office.
15: Get back in the hole of threes and come back to me with a better one.
14: Hey, they keep coming in, and it's a reason people listen to the show. One of the many reasons is to ensure that they remain powerful in social situations. Do you want me to kick it off for you?
15: Mate, I stumbled across one of my own during the week. Ooh. Tell me if you think this qualifies. It was actually a couple of weeks ago, but I remembered it today and I'm like, I think this qualifies.
14: Mm-hmm.
15: Caught up with our very good mate, Hado. Played a fast nine holes at a public golf course. Mm-hmm. And, you know, he's got kids, I've got kids, you structure in a quick game, but then there's time for a bit of it was an early morning. It's time for a bit of a coffee afterwards. Well, I hadn't eaten brekkie. There's a cafe next door to this golf course. We walk in there and I go, mate, are you hungry? I'm going to eat. He's like, no, I'm actually fine. I had breakfast. He's like, right, do you want anything? He's like, no. I said, okay, well, I'm going to quickly eat and get a coffee. It was one of those cafes where you scan the QR code on the table and you just the menu comes up. I was like, do you want anything at all? He's like, no, I'm really good. Now, so this would work in this situation, right? Where you're with a friend, it needs to be one of these. I think it works best if it's one of these QR menus. They could also be eating, it doesn't, but. Perfect scenario, perfect conditions. I look on the coffee menu and I see that there's like a long black, I get that, but there's also a baby chino for $1 and 50 cents extra for soy milk. Yeah. I thought, well, I know this cost me $1.50 But I think it's worth it for the joke. I'll get him a, I'll get him a soy baby chino. And so then when the waiter comes out and he's got two coffees, instead of going, hey, I just go, I'm the long black, right?
14: Yes.
15: So I get the long black. And then the guy goes, and a soy baby chino. I said, you did very well at golf and you deserve a little treat.
11: Absolutely counts.
15: Yeah.
14: This one came in for Phil in the UK. When a work colleague puts their holiday in your calendar, simply propose a new time.
15: That's good.
14: Really like that.
15: That's crisp. This is a slight more involved one from Sue. She goes, every year when I visit my dentist, he's got the TV on the ceiling monitor, like it's one of those dentists, because he plays The Chase. I was extremely impressed when he got nearly every question right. The next year, when I came back, he put The Chase on again, and he got nearly everything right again. I asked him how he was so good at trivia. He says, I'm on a pub trivia team. After the third year, I realized he was playing exactly the same episode of The Chase to everyone and memorizing the answers.
14: I love it. This is from Sam Bloomer. Could be Steve Bloomer's cousin.
15: You pray he's of the lineage.
14: A bit more involved as well. He said, I got power moved. Last night, my car battery carked it, but I knew exactly what battery I needed because I'd done my due diligence. So I went to the shop, proceeded to get the exact same battery I needed. When at the counter, the bloke said, hey, what's your rego? We can check whether it's the right battery. And I thought, why not? Can't hurt. Oh, but it did hurt. Lo and behold, it was the right battery. And the guy behind the counter goes, lucky guess.
17: 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Cutting in here to take a quick break. But we'll pick up exactly where we left off next. The Hamish and Andy podcast. And for more of the boys, search Hamish and Andy on Listener.
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3: Haim and Jack, we have a pretty closed door policy to negative feedback. That's something that we've run with for a long time. Open door, very open, wide open, double doors for positive feedback. But I'm going to let one negative bit of feedback be slid underneath the closed door.
4: Oh, they found a way in. Yes. Is it about you?
3: No, it's not. Oh. It's about all of us, actually. It's an attack on all of us.
4: Attack on one is attack on all, like NATO.
3: Yes. Jake Prendergast, he says, boys, I know you have a closed door policy of negative feedback, but the three-man fact shootout, the original one, Jesus. That's what he writes after that, full stop, Jesus. He goes, Haim, the T-shirt fact was so bad.
4: No. No, it actually wasn't, Jake, because I've had several people come up to me and say, I didn't know that and I've really enjoyed that.
3: Haim, the T-shirt fact was so bad, I would have struggled to pretend to be interested if my 5-year-old had brought it home from school. Andy, no one over 4 has ever thought the noise insects make was anything but their wings flapping.
4: I do agree with that.
3: It wasn't the noise. It was 800 a second. That was the fact. It wasn't the noise. Jack's fact was the only remotely interesting one.
5: Thank you.
3: But predictably lacked prep, leading to poorly.
4: It was an enormous run-up.
3: Yeah. So I just want to go back and review. Let's start with Haim. I want to review the T-shirt fact.
4: My God. We've been over this. It's a good fact. I mean, like a lot of these facts, if you know it, it seems obvious. But if you don't, it's an absolute world shaker.
3: You had discovered it that day.
4: Yeah, I'd heard it recently. I mean, the whole segment was built around how can I bring this to the team in an exciting way, because I think it carries that much weight.
3: Yes, and Haim had just discovered it, so he was like, it's exciting. So this is what happened.
4: I'll go first since I've started this thing. Be honest with me. Did you guys know that a T-shirt is called a T-shirt because of the shape of it?
5: Yes, yes, 100%, yes.
4: Did you really know that?
5: Yeah.
4: I feel like you just say that. I think you heard Jack be so confident, and Andy, you were like, I could absolutely jump on board this because I know that means Haim's getting shot.
5: I don't even ever remember being told it as a fact as much as it's just like something you know.
4: I didn't know. We don't have to rub it in. I thought that was fascinating. I never thought about that.
3: There's the key phrase at the end. I'd never thought about that. Because Haim, on the 31st of August, 2012... this was what happened in Jazz Chat.
6: Hey, why do you think T-shirts are called T-shirts?
7: They look like a T.
6: When they're laid out flat.
7: Yeah.
6: Yeah, that's why I think they're called T-shirts.
7: We're the same.
5: I don't know if it's true or not.
4: See? Look at that. I don't know if it's true or not.
6: Did you really know that?
3: Because I just figured it out today, I feel.
7: Really?
3: Nah, I was young teens.
7: Oh, really? Yeah.
6: Sorry, I hadn't thought about it, ever.
7: Yeah, I get
6: and
7: it.
6: Then even with a long sleeve tee, it still works. The tee is just a bit longer.
7: Yep.
4: I mean, first of all, possible deepfake. Second of all...
5: Yeah, it did only slightly sounded like...
4: Yeah, I agree with that, Jack. That's already an air of mystery over that.
5: Yes.
4: We know that this is the way our brains work on this show, though. Things pop in and out, but they don't stick.
3: They don't stick at all.
4: We cover the same stuff so many times. So that is interesting to hear, because, I mean, I hear that and I just go, well, the guy sounds like me, but I have no recollection of that. Maybe this T-shirt fact, something about it is very interesting to my short-term memory and completely irrelevant to my long-term memory. So on that particular day, whenever that was, it popped into my head and I've gone, gee, that doesn't make sense. My brain, something about the shape, letter correlation between T-shirts really fascinates my brain, but not in a long-term sense. So now how many years have passed now? 15 years or something. And now,
3: well, 12 years.
4: 12
3: yeah.
4: years. And now we're back. Mm. I've let that piece of information go because some stuff's got to be let go to make
3: that
4: room
3: one
4: for
3: can
4: new
3: be,
4: stuff.
3: I think.
4: What a shame, though, that my brain has let go of that, going, that's irrelevant, we don't need that. And then when it's come back around, my brain's going, oh, we need this. And it's like going home and going, why did I think we needed a whisk when I was at the supermarket? We have a whisk. Why did I buy a whisk?
3: And we have a whisk. Use the whisk.
4: And we actually threw it out. And now we bought another whisk. Okay, fair enough. Yeah. Okay. Yeah. Well, I'll try and file it away in my longer term memory now.
3: No, I mean, we know we're going to do 40 shows for 40 years.
4: It still is a good, I mean, I guess something about it fascinates me.
5: Mm. If we go for 40 years, should we do a policy on like less gotcha moments from the past? I feel like people always like squirreling way in the back end of the podcast, like, oh, you said this once upon a time, you said that.
4: Mate,
5: it's got me before as well, Home.
4: The amount of absolute shit that comes out of our mouth, like, and it's just, you're just going one second to the next. Yeah. And the fact that someone's gone, like, they're going to treat it like it's court testimony.
5: Mm-hmm.
4: I mean, it is
3: I'm all for it.
4: It is just it's infinite. You're right, Jack. I mean, you're just open to infinite gotchas. Can't have an opinion anymore.
3: Well, can we say then?
4: As soon as you say one thing, you can't find things interesting. You can't say you were wondering about something.
3: I mean, would we make this rule? If Haim brings up the T-shirt fact again.
4: Okay, this particular fact, I think.
3: Yeah, okay.
4: We talked about enough that
3: we all retire immediately.
4: Oh, my God. The power.
3: It's powerful, but I'm just saying.
4: So in 5 years, 10 years time or something, if I'm just like, you know what, I think this show's had a good run.
3: Yeah.
4: We've had a great time.
3: That's when people will know we're done.
4: Hey, before we go, guys, did you know that T-shirts... I call
3: that's the way I'd
4: one
3: like
4: more year. No, that's why they're called T-shirts, because of the shape and the letter. Thanks for 5 decades. Good night.
3: Hey, Jack. It's actually ordered for Jack. Beck and I are building this house at the moment,
4: bit by bit.
3: Which we've mentioned before, even on the pod.
4: Yep. You have. Yeah. Jack was almost going to build it for a second.
3: Well, that's the part I want to bring up. So I'm on site with the builder, and he said, who's Jack? And I said, why? And he goes, well, everyone keeps saying that we start this tunnel. They're starting the tunnel, okay?
4: So the house has a tunnel.
3: The house does have a tunnel.
5: Must be very nice, mate.
4: The Instagram account, the build at Ravenswood. I want to see the bill at Ravenswood. That's the account I'm interested in. Just every week, show us the cost.
5: Itemized cost.
4: Itemized bill. Because, I mean, the stuff that's getting thrown into this house.
3: That's true. That is true. It is costing a bit, but also...
4: I can't imagine.
3: But as a guy that's saved, you know me, Ab, I don't spend anything. This is like... I think I've spent the last 20 years of saving, and yes, it's... It's all coming out at once.
5: What do you get the man who has everything? A tunnel.
3: A tunnel.
4: Where does the tunnel go from? The tunnel goes from the dog salon to the dog.
5: To the golf sim.
4: To the dog golf sim.
3: There is
4: just the mini one.
3: An old house from 1876 that...
4: Tunnelless. Back then, they didn't, back in the good old days.
5: Before every house had a tunnel.
4: Yeah. I mean, it started off... All we lived in was tunnels back in caveman times. We started in tunnels.
3: Land back then.
4: We came out... Some medieval stuff had tunnels. We lost tunnels. Now tunnels are back for those that can have them.
3: Bringing them back. So the weird thing about our house is it faces the river. It's on the Yarra River in Melbourne.
4: Oh.
3: It faces the river.
4: Hope you got a discount.
3: Not the street.
4: So it's backwards.
3: So it's mooning because they used to arrive by the river.
4: Because it was from such...
5: Is that true?
4: So long ago that you're more likely to have a visitor turn up on a boat than a horse from the street.
5: So your house feels like it's turned back to the street.
3: Exactly. Showing its back to the street. So it's mooning the street, which is not great. And
5: how does a tunnel fix that?
3: Well, normally in a renovation...
4: Everyone underground so you don't have to see it.
3: you would build off one side, and normally build off the back.
5: Yep.
3: And so instead of covering the front, which is the back facade, we wanted to keep it so you actually tunnel down from the old house and then you're going to come across to a new build that will look back at the old house.
5: Okay. Oh,
4: God.
3: Anyway. you can look at it
4: a command bunker.
3: On Insta. Yes. So anyway, the builder's gone to me, hey, who's Jack? And I'm like, why? And he's like, well, everyone just keeps saying Jack should be building this tunnel. And I haven't got a list of a quote from Jack or anything. I thought we were in charge of the
4: tunnel. Oh, so he's hearing people seriously asking him, like, when's Jack start the tunnel?
3: And other subcontractors are coming through and going, when's Jack starting the tunnel to him? And he doesn't obviously listen to the joke. So he thinks Jack is going to build the tunnel. I had to explain to him, no, it's a running joke we've got that Jack said that he would build the tunnel. I think at one point on the pod you said
5: I would quote you for the tunnel. Maybe I said I'd give you a cheaper price than what you were getting.
3: Do you want to... Here's my point, Jack. Do you want to put together a quote for the tunnel?
5: I wouldn't know the first thing you're building a tunnel.
4: Hey, Jack, my first hint would be down.
5: Yeah. I guess, yeah. I could pump the number up and then get subcontractors to bring some shovels and digging equipment.
4: Mate, Jack, you could air task her this tunnel.
3: If you wanted to, because the builders asked, I said, if you wanted to, Jack, I can give you a week. If you wanted to come back with an explanation of what you'd plan to do, and a price, I'm willing to look at it.
5: Okay, and can I ask, the guy who's building the tunnel, is he just digging out the tunnel, or does he have to build, like, rooms where the tunnel is, or, like,
3: no, just
5: floors
3: the
5: and
3: work.
5: Ceilings and stuff?
4: Earthwork. Just earthwork?
5: Yeah. Oh, pretty easy.
4: I mean...
5: No, I'm obviously not going to do it, and I'm going to outsource some of the work, but... Yep.
4: Do you think you've got all the information you need here, Jack? You haven't even asked him how long the tunnel is. It's like someone coming in to build like CityLink or something under the city going, yeah, one you've got here in your checkout in your basket, one tunnel. Would you like any add-ons? Do you want a road in there? Do you want some lighting? Because it is just a unit cost for a tunnel.
3: Yeah.
4: You're playing this like Sim City in your head. Like just click tunnel.
5: I guess what I'm thinking of is just the work to get on the phone, hire some people to do the digging, and I'm estimating how long that's going to take.
4: Well, you charge for that, Jack. I mean, you're the project manager of the tunnel.
5: That's what I mean, and then I'll take my bit off the top. Mm. How much is a tunnel?
3: I'm saying you can have a week if you want.
4: I mean, how long is the tunnel, Andy?
3: It's actually not that I've actually had to make the tunnel a lot smaller, sadly, due to the
4: cost of tunnel crisis.
3: The bill.
5: Nobody's safe.
4: People having to shorten their tunnels. Oh, boy. Well, I'm sure we can get a GoFundMe started. And a lot of sympathy out there for people having to shave tunnel length off their enormous haunted mansion renos.
5: That'd be great. A tunnel has to be as long as it needs to be. How do you make it shorter?
3: Well,
4: that's true. You should just make it narrower. So it's the same volume of dirt, but now you have to go through on your stomach.
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9: 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Only A2 milk will do.
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6: Yep.
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6: Check the rules around that, but of course you are coming for business development and education purposes.
3: Yes.
6: Across two guaranteed sessions on the Saturday morning, plus a very likely third session at this stage that could be changed to unstructured networking, depending on how the first two go.
3: Yes.
6: Here's the thing, though, because we've made this promise, and this is, we want to get into the meat of it today. We've made this promise to be able to go, we will cover your industry and you'll pick up incredible insights and skills that are directly relevant to your business.
3: There's 191 industries.
6: Yep.
3: We split them up. I think once a few came out, it turned out to be about 50 each, didn't it? Because there was a few
6: there were actually a couple of double ups. Mm. So you collapse that down into just under about 50 each. The thing is, we've got two sessions, right? Mm. Two hard-hitting, fast-paced, highly informative sessions. That's where you're spending the money on.
3: Yes.
6: Okay? Those sessions are 45 minutes each. Minus a bit of faff, you go, right, we've got 80 minutes to deliver our promise of business development and educational-based conferencing to people.
3: So do we want to do 80 industries at a minute each? They're probably not going to learn enough.
6: That's why we came up with the idea of grouping.
3: Yes.
6: So,
3: but I'm saying we'd have to group under that anyway. We've got 150 to get into 80.
6: Yeah.
3: So how do you feel about...
7: Trying to group even further down than that.
3: Okay.
6: I'm trying to make it so I get my list down to about, you know, 15 groups.
3: Okay.
6: Yep. So that's a bunch of industries represented in what might be... Let's say we have, say, 15 groups each.
3: Mm-hmm.
6: Like, for easy maths, we go, right, that's 45 groups.
3: Yep.
6: And then let's say we do go 90 minutes, 2 minutes a group. Okay, but we're going a little
3: back down even further than that. Okay, maybe, we get down to 10 maybe.
6: 10 each?
3: Yeah.
6: 10 each. Let's go 12, because some of these groups, I just don't want to shortchange a group, you know?
3: Okay, well, have you got a group just to kick it off?
6: Hang on, 365. Okay, right. So we're going to get just over 2 minutes.
3: Per group.
6: 2 minutes and about 2 minutes and 12 seconds.
3: Okay.
6: If we get 12 groups. So we have 36 groups.
3: So 132 seconds per seminar.
6: And that's what I reckon we do is we go, right, and, you know, because we're taking in turns, 36 mini seminars.
3: Yep.
6: I get up and the shot clock comes up behind me, 132 seconds, starts counting down, and I go, okay, everyone, okay, the next professions we're talking about, like I'll just look at one from my list here.
3: Mm-hmm.
6: This is a grouping of only two. I'll add more to this, but automotive hail repair. Right. And civil storm water. Okay. Topic of the group is water. It's sort of the enemy.
7: Your time starts
3: now. That's a good link.
6: So you got 132 seconds on what are you going to do about this? You know, how do you deal with bad water? Some good ideas on how do we see water in a different way? So for that particular segment, then I've got, you know, just over 2 minutes to come up with some great ideas that are relevant to both civil storm water.
3: Mm-hmm.
6: And, well, you know, we can
3: deal with a lifeguard and a pool renovation person.
6: I'd like lifeguard if you can chuck it over.
3: Would that be worth a trade?
6: Because pool renovations, well, water's not the enemy.
7: Yep. But the lifeguard is, the water is kind of the enemy for a lifeguard.
6: That's what I mean. You have to see water in that way. Water's the enemy. So Piffus lifeguard.
3: I'll trade you lifeguard. You can have lifeguard.
6: You can have.
3: No.
6: I'm just saying, would you like business analytics?
3: Oh, boring. Well, I might have business analytics, Haim.
6: By the way, Andy divvied up all the categories, right, Jack?
7: Yeah.
6: We got the list.
3: I just put it into Google Randomizer.
6: Are you sure?
7: Yeah. Do you think he gave himself the best ones?
6: On Andy's list, there's fast food, beer, AFL, right?
7: Yeah, like, his favorite thing.
3: The way the cookie crumbles.
6: He has got some absolute easy
3: Yeah, but then I've got electrical engineering and logistics. It all comes out in the wash.
6: Put in some plausible deniability.
3: Oh. What's your first category, Jack?
7: Okay, the first one I've done is called should facial prosthetics be used on dogs? And that will be cover two industries in my list.
6: Facial. Can I guess what they are?
7: Facial prosthetics.
3: Yes.
6: That was going to be one of my guesses.
7: And dog grooming.
3: Okay.
6: Yes.
3: I reckon that counts, Jack.
7: So absolutely. If you've got anything else that will fit into that, that might look. Be a bit niche.
3: Yeah, I don't think I've got anything for you there. Are we going to allocate the exact amount of same amount of time depending on how many industries covered? So it's still just 132 seconds.
7: I like the idea of the shot clock.
3: Okay,
6: so I think each seminar is 132 seconds long. Well, can I just also say there is absolutely nothing wrong with getting lessons, you know, picking up something. If you are in civil stormwater, but you did find the facial prosthetic stuff interesting.
7: Oh, totally. Oh, you can absorb that.
3: Yeah.
6: Take down some notes. Yep. You'll be absolutely buzzing on biscuits. You might as well do something with all that energy.
3: Yeah. Here's one that I bundled it in. Boring jobs.
7: Oh, mate, I can give you 20 of those. Yeah, I've got a snooze fest category
6: as well. One of my categories is snooze fest.
7: One of my categories is too hard basket.
3: So here's the category, though. Boring jobs. Or are they?
6: Oh, okay, good.
3: A look into the stigma of working in a perceived boring job and how to deal with that prejudice.
7: Oh, that's really good.
6: Right. Let me know where that sits in the whole schedule, because mine was more just going down the snooze fest category of like how to make your workplace a bit more interesting.
3: Right.
6: Just if you know, there's a few in there.
3: Well, I could take, what was the one you asked me to take earlier on?
7: Business analytics, that's perfect for a boring job.
6: Business analytics is actually in my snooze fest at the moment.
3: I'll take it for boring jobs and a look into the stigma of working in a perceived boring job.
6: And I get lifeguard?
3: You can have lifeguard. Nice trade. It's the first trade. Oh, the bell's right.
7: First trade. Can I ask, I got a real catch-all that I'm looking forward to doing called How Buildings Are Made. Okay. And this will cover real estate, commercial real estate, construction, steel making. I would love to request from you guys, Andy, I see you have architecture. I would love to have that. Yeah. Hamish, I would love to have HVAC, plumbing, drafting.
3: We've got a problem.
6: I have HVAC already in a category.
3: What's the category for HVAC?
6: Well, it's HVAC then drafting. I mean, I know it might be, it's drafting, drafting. I don't know if they mean like, you're an architect, like you're a draftsperson.
7: Yeah, I thought that isn't was that a
6: spelled,
7: person.
6: Isn't that spelled differently, though? D-R-A-U-G-H-T?
3: No, that's the beer.
6: Okay, so, well, HVAC and drafting, my topic there was, is it wind? Because it's that HVAC is about air conditioning, I think. Oh. And I was interpreting drafting as gaining a wind advantage hiding behind something. okay. You know, so things we can learn from wind was already in there. But I can split that category up and find a new home for drafting. Or do you want both?
7: I would have drafting, because I see drafting as like architecture.
3: The drawing I have, though, Jack, is I've got architecture already in a category.
7: Mm. What's your category for architecture?
3: Businesses starting with A.
7: Oh, come on. That's not a seminar.
6: And what did you learn at the seminar? I learned that we've been spelling our business right.
3: How to use your field of work starting with A to your advantage.
6: If this is a yellow pages.
7: Yellow pages listing up the front.
3: That might be included. I haven't written the whole thing, but there's numerous advantages. So does that not pass that one?
6: I do think we're going to have to sit down before the conference, because we might have some severe double ups.
7: I would love to take architecture from you, and I'm willing to give you any of my boring jobs for your boring jobs.
6: Jack, is it possible you're building a mega category?
7: Yes.
6: Maybe we get one mega category each.
3: Oh, okay.
7: I'm looking to take down up to 8 industries here with how to build a house.
3: Well, I have another one called big machines. Which ones might be best for your business? And construction was a big part of big machines.
6: Jack, I will give you HVAC and drafting.
7: Yep.
6: What can you give me?
7: I can give you some of my most favourite ones I'm really looking forward to using, but if you want them, you can have them. Public sector, local government. Just yell out when any of these are resonating with you. Corporate restructuring. That sounds like you.
3: I'll take them in boring jobs.
6: I'll take local government. I can do something with that.
3: Really? Because I've got boring jobs. I've got government and Queensland government in there. So do you want...
6: That's our host state.
3: Do you want both of those?
6: I tell you what, Jack. I'll give you the two if you take another two.
3: All right.
7: What are you trying to offload?
6: Look, I've got creator and online video content.
3: Mm-hmm.
7: They can learn how buildings are made.
3: Oh, I mean, a lot of...
6: Jack, are you just going to do one talk?
7: I think I can get
3: but
7: mine.
3: But people love following renovations and stuff online. Yes.
6: Like, Jack, you've built a house.
3: Yes. Mm.
7: Some of my seminar will be about how I built my house.
3: Really?
6: What a treat.
3: What about I'm struggling to position pastoral supervision.
6: Oh, I'll take that. I've got kids ministry.
3: Okay,
6: great. Not a religious person myself. Happy to give some tips and tricks, though.
3: Okay, well, I'll flick you pastoral supervision. What would you like to send me back?
6: I think I might give you clinical psychology.
3: Oh, Jesus.
6: Best of luck.
3: Okay, it doesn't neatly pack into any of my current bundles, including businesses starting with A.
7: Can you go into your seminar called Jobs Beginning with C?
3: And how do you use that to your advantage?
6: Andy, okay. I'll give you Zimmerframe manufacturing. Do you have something near the end of your talk that you might be able to put that into?
3: Okay. I'm getting poo-pooed from businesses starting today.
7: It's going to get it better than I thought, though. I think we'll be able to group these really well.
6: I'm very excited to hear some of these seminars.
3: Mm, okay.
6: And I know if I was from another industry, I'd be interested in the crossover learnings that I can get.
3: Why don't we continue to trade throughout the week, but trade period must end by this time next week, and then we've got final bundlings. And would we, by next week, have our seminar names?
6: Yep. No worries.
3: Sounds good.
6: A lot of work, isn't it?
3: Oh, heaps. Yeah.
6: We're delivering here.
0: Look, cutting in here to take a quick break. 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
3: When it comes to criticism, nothing touches me. Every other day, someone's calling me a massive prick.
5: Oi, prick!
3: I couldn't care less. I didn't get to the top by being polite, but it's got me thinking, what if I could just be a regular-sized prick? It's no secret I do find it bloody hard to keep that weight off, and I'm hearing these days about programs that can actually do the job. Not just drop the kilos, but the crap lifestyle too. Seems like a massive win to a prick like me. So don't get Kyle, get moss.com.au.
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9: Ahoy to me, Id. Hamish.
10: Yes, hello, I do. I do hear you, but I think, aren't we parts of the, like, Freud psyche? Is one the ego?
9: Oh, well. Sorry, Mike has stood up and started clapping everybody.
10: Well, it shouldn't be, because they're meant to be hard enough that you need at least two or three.
9: Well, sometimes. I think majority, I can ask the 100, but I think the majority of people aren't getting that from that ab.
10: Well, there's no other area where the id appears.
9: No,
11: yeah. I just know the id from the Wizard of Id comic in the newspaper.
10: True. That's true. It was very popular in the Herald Sun Daily Telegraph 15, yes. 20 years ago. It was not the... It was always in that band of comics. I don't even know if there are comics in the paper anymore, but yeah. Always the comics that you were like, well, it's not my favourite, but it's better than doing nothing.
9: That's so right, that's right.
10: I'll allow my... It was our early days of scrolling.
9: Would you say, well, I'm not having scrolling?
10: It was scrolling. Like, I'll allow my eyes to drift across these panels, and I won't.
9: Would you say there was normally eight... different comics in that?
10: Strips.
9: Yeah. Would you say really 50% was filler?
11: More.
10: several would just had no relevance to a joke or a plot line. Like,
9: no.
10: Remember those sometimes... No, Fred Bass was very good. Yeah, that worked on a deeper level. But they'd sometimes show, like, The Phantom.
9: Oh, yeah.
10: And it was just, like,
9: and you get the
10: three panels from a story that you assume is, like, 9,000 panels long. But yeah. It would just be, like, The Phantom in the jungle... sneaking up to a door. Yeah. I'm like, that's it for today.
9: Let's see what he does next week.
11: It would take you 17 years to resolve the Phantom adventure.
9: Well, yes, Jack, you were going to be Ego. I was going to be Super Ego. Idham, I thought, was perfect for you because that's the unconscious part of the brain that contains all the urges and impulses.
10: Amazing.
9: Which we know that you're very
10: amazing. Well, mine's right up there on the surface in full view of all marketers.
9: Ahoy also to Meg in Australia, who has very used good. The very easy-to-use system at hamishandandy.com to upload what she's been doing.
12: Ahoy, Hamish and Andy, and
5: of course, number six. I am just busy planning my own conference at the moment. And I'll tell you what, ham is not wrong. The biscuit situation in my part of the world is dire as well. Currently, the catering people and I are really at, you know, loggerheads with the biscuit selection. I'd like my guests as well to be well nourished in terms of a creme and or, you know, plain biscuit.
10: Creme.
5: Let you know how I go.
10: Good luck, but don't be seduced by the planes. It sounds like the caterers are trying to steer you to the planes.
11: Yes.
10: And well, that's not the way to go.
11: Hey, we're really gathering momentum for ConCon, so I wanted to bring a couple more things up with you.
10: Yep.
11: I just got back from a conference in France.
10: MBN plus plus plus. Must be.
7: Yeah, so very nice.
11: It was all business. It was all business.
7: And that's all, not what I saw from your photos.
10: It looked like you made up on a balcony. Beck seemed like she was having quite the holiday.
11: She wasn't there for business. She couldn't deduct her bit, but I could deduct mine.
10: Seemed like you might have veered a bit into holiday.
11: Yeah, but...
10: You said I'm having the best time on this holiday when you texted me. See, I have a handwritten letter from Andy that says things like, I can't believe I'm getting away with this. This is a real holiday for me and it has no business purpose.
11: Not true at all.
10: And I have those in my possession and I hope I don't have to hand them over.
11: He doesn't. Anyway... a TV convention, it was, called MIPCOM. And
10: it is. It's the big TV industry, like, you know, format thing.
11: People go and sell shows and buy shows and formats. So we tried to sell Celebrity Medicine That's Cabinet over there too.
10: We were trying to send you there, Jack, to sell Celebrity Medicine Cabinet as a TV format. And this is where you would have gone to sell it at MIPCOM.
11: And I shopped it 2 years ago. And we heard Adam Steinman from Warner Brothers say, I would have taken a look at that.
10: Yeah.
11: But Jack hasn't followed up. Anyway, hey, there's two things that I've noticed as we're going into our own conference.
10: Mm-hmm.
11: One is the lanyard.
10: Yeah, we've got one.
11: I know, but people don't take them off. They wear them all the time. I thought it was like when you go into the conference, you wear it, and then it's a bit daggy. But I took mine off to go into the
10: It was like security passes at work where you don't really wear them around your neck, mate.
11: No, it's not. Someone said, where's your lanyard? I thought you were part of the conference. So I got bullied into having the lanyard back on, and I feel like that's what's going to happen. The other thing I reckon people
10: want... I'm just going to clarify this slightly with... South by Southwest was in Sydney. Mm-hmm. I had to do a thing at South by Southwest. So same thing. You go register, get your lanyard.
11: Yeah.
10: But if you're presenting...
11: You don't present with a lanyard on.
10: That's
11: true.
10: What I thought. Once
11: you're off stage, you're back with lanyard on. And I think it's because everyone loves the security of seeing people's names and pretending that if they've bumped into them before.
10: Love that. Love
7: the name. That is good.
11: Yeah.
10: You know, I use that a lot in circumstances like that, where someone's got their name on the lanyard. It's quite hard to duck a look down. Like, it's very obvious your eyes are dipping down. Mm. You have to be quite clever about it. You have to maybe talk about your shoe or something.
11: Nice
10: you
11: know,
10: draw attention lower and try and catch the name on the glance back up. And the most disappointing part for someone that forgets a lot of names like me is when you pull it off, you know, you've talked about, look at the air pockets on this shoe, and then your eyes are glancing back up the body and the lanyard's flipped. Terms and conditions on the back. And then you're like, whoa.
11: Did all that for nothing.
10: Our eyes went all the way to the floor for nothing.
7: Should we do names both sides on our lanyards?
11: Can we do that? Yeah. Okay, names both sides and your industry. It's normally your name and your industry. It's where you're from is normally what's happening. So that's important and people need to wear them. Here's the other thing I wanted to show today. I realize there's a bunch of things that come up in small talk at conferences, commonly asked questions and phrases that will help people during the welcome drinks. Or at any time during the conference. I've got them spat out in AI, like a Siri voice, so we can listen to them and discuss them. This is the first one.
12: How's your conference been?
11: That's a very popular one.
10: You would think that's pretty standard, wouldn't it?
11: Yeah.
10: Talking about the thing you're at.
11: Yes, but that one is by far
10: but just
11: most
10: be used. Careful, though. Okay, if you arrive at registration drinks on the Friday and that's your opener... People will know that you've just used the cheat book because so far it hasn't started.
11: True.
10: I would recommend using that one on day two of the conference in the biscuit break.
11: Great call. This is the second one.
12: What seminars are you eyeing off?
11: Good one for the welcome drinks.
10: Yes. But again, we only have two seminars and we assume people will attend both, don't we?
9: Yeah, but normally the seminar has one title, like one. We're going to have like 40 different.
10: Oh, right. Yeah.
9: We're going to have 40 minutes.
7: Is each time we get up on stage a new seminar?
9: I would say so.
10: So there's 80 seminars.
9: Yeah.
10: Put that in your deductions and smoke it.
9: I think so. I
10: mean, it is. Yeah, you're right. It's spot on. 80 seminars, all educational, no entertainment.
9: So the fact that I don't think anyone's gone to a conference and managed to catch 80 seminars. So that's going to be
10: a pretty cool thing to say at a conference. Yeah. Think I'm going to hit 80.
9: Wow.
10: This guy can conference.
9: This is the next one.
12: Are you enjoying the conference?
9: That's enough.
10: This is great. Sorry, have you organised some of these for people? What about if you can speak English? And
7: all I'm saying this does seem like the kind. When I tried to learn Spanish, these are the kind of very basic questions, entry level questions you
10: when
7: get
10: I did
7: for
10: Duolingo for like 2 weeks to try and learn Italian. You'd learn this stuff, but even if you hadn't registered in interesting conferences, like you'd learn all these phrases that were just about like milk and water in conferences.
9: All I'm saying is it's a very popular one. I'm just going.
10: How are you
9: data.
10: Enjoying the conference?
9: Yeah, here's another
10: one. God, I wish I'd come with you. This sounds awesome.
12: In what capacity are you here?
10: Oh, how cool, man. Yeah. A lot of people think South of France is all just parties, but you can see there's some quite deep conversation.
9: Mm-hmm. Yeah, so obviously that's when you talk about your industry. Here's the next one.
12: Where are you staying?
9: Oh, very popular at a conference. Yeah.
10: And where were you staying for yours? I heard it was pretty fancy.
9: I was staying at a regularly priced hotel.
10: How much was it per night?
9: I can't remember. It's in euros.
10: Give it to us
9: in
10: euros.
9: It's hard to do the conversion. I think about $150 a night, I reckon. Hopefully I've got the conversion.
7: Well, you got lucky with the views from the photos I saw then.
10: Yeah, absolutely. I heard your burger was $80, so it's pretty rare that a burger would be as much as the room.
7: Did you eat an $80 burger?
9: I didn't eat it. That
7: you
9: burger
7: did.
9: Was.
7: You just got an $80 burger and threw it in the truck.
10: That's what I'm hearing.
9: No, the burger on the menu
10: How
9: was
10: many burgers
9: 80,
10: have you ordered and thrown Australian. Out?
9: $80 Australian, Jeff.
7: That is crazy.
9: Yeah, that's why we
10: and
9: work
10: you,
9: for
10: do
9: a walk.
10: You swear you didn't eat one?
9: I swear I didn't eat one.
10: He did throw it out.
9: I didn't throw it out. We had to Shake Shack around the corner.
10: How much was that?
9: I don't know, €12?
10: It would have been expensive.
9: Any flight, use the next one.
12: How was your flight in?
9: Very popular one.
10: How was your flight in?
9: Very comfortable. Very comfortable, I imagine.
10: I bet it was. Absolutely. When it's going on the old TD pipe. Because you were there to do business.
9: Yes, the flights were tax deductible.
10: Yeah, no, I know, but was that also the name of the seat?
9: What? Business class? Mm-hmm. Yeah, well, if you're going to do business, you have to.
10: I just wondered.
9: Business.
10: You might have.
9: If I was going to do economy, I would have absolutely chosen.
10: I just wondered if you were going over to, do first things first.
9: No.
10: Wouldn't have passed you.
9: It's just business.
10: Okay. Oh, just business.
7: How common of you.
9: And then the final one.
12: Have you got out to see the city?
10: Oh, good. Yeah, that will be good, actually, at ConCon, because it is, it's the golden city around the Gold Coast.
9: Yep.
10: Some people have noticed, and now that those people include us, that the dates for ConCon, just in terms, if you are looking to head out to see the city, it does coincide with another popular conference, Schoolies.
9: Yeah.
7: I didn't think of that.
9: I've told during the week.
10: Yeah. A few people have brought it up going, you guys know Schoolies?
7: Oh, no.
9: I know.
10: Well, that's an error on our behalf. It's actually not even the first time we've made this mistake. Remember, we finished our Cool Boys and the Frontman tour in Byron, also at Schoolies. Really getting a rep for ourselves out there.
9: Anyway, a couple of helpful tips there for anyone wanting to start conference chat. I could separate that out and put it up as a different kind of YouTube clip for those who need to refer to it. Yeah,
10: absolutely.
9: While they're there.
10: Download the cue card version so you can always have a little cheat sheet with you at the mixers. No, really helpful, Ando.
9: Cheers.
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3: Hey, not only has this provided a bit of a support group for people out there that are empathetic towards objects.
4: Yep.
3: I think people are discovering that they're also extreme empaths.
4: I agree. The more we do this, the more people are like, actually, I do have these feelings.
3: Yeah,
4: exactly. Anyway, here's the opener. It's all the songs in the world played together at once, so no songs feel left out. Okay. And, hey, can I kick this off quickly? Courtney says, hey, the NRL and AFL Grand Final have been an absolute nightmare for me because I feel really sad for the buckets of confetti for the teams that didn't win because they didn't get the colour of their team didn't get shot out of the cannons. And so I can't stop thinking about the confetti sitting there and probably just getting put in a dark cupboard somewhere.
3: That's true. Yeah. They'd be ready to be fired out, wouldn't they?
4: Here we go, boys. And then, you know, for the AFL Grand Final, the Swans colours would have gone, okay, guys. I don't know, the confetti near the top, who could see the score at halftime?
3: Yeah.
4: Don't get your hopes up, guys. Don't think we're flying high today unless there is a cannon mishap.
5: And they make a whole lot of merch so that you can buy merch straight after the game. So there would have been, for the AFL Grand Final, for example, there would have been a whole lot of Premiers Sydney 2024 T-shirts and caps that just, I don't know what they do.
4: Yeah, do you know what I heard? I heard they get donated to charity, and so same with Super Bowl merch for teams that don't go, that don't win. And so then if you, there are like pictures I saw at one time, like doing the rounds, like in developing nations, there are like kids wearing all the non-winning jumpers. So it's like, you know,
5: the factually inaccurate.
4: The factually inaccurate, like, you know, Patriots win Super Bowl 48 or whatever. If they didn't win, they've got all the merch on.
3: Interesting. This one is from Tim. He said he's not the most empathetic person. However, the extreme empath segment has exposed something inside of him. As part of a house reservation, I installed a new external internal door handle. So a knob on both sides that are the same. But obviously one sits on the inside, one sits on the outside.
4: Yep. Like just a door handle, is that what we're saying?
3: Mostly that, but sometimes, I think he made it clear that sometimes you can just open from one side or sometimes there's a different door handle on the inside to the outside.
4: The outside, depending. Weatherproofing, yep, okay.
3: Yeah, yeah, Beck. Okay. Every time I come to the door from the outside, I think of how cold it must be for the outside handle and then how jealous it must get of its brother who spends all its time on the inside.
4: Laughing at him through the little square hole.
3: It seems so unjust that one handle gets central heating while the other one gets frostbite. Yeah, that could make sense.
4: This is one where we're like, okay, this is from Amberley, and you go, these are the times when I go, if you think this way, it just must be so fatiguing all day, right, the energy. So I empathise with her empathy. She said, look, I didn't know I was thinking like this until the pod came out. When I'm hanging my washing on the line, I'm very conscious of how much time my clothes spend together in my closet. I like to hang items of clothing next to an item that they might not have had the opportunity to interact with due to the proximity and the geography of my wardrobe. And in case they're sick of being with the same clothes all the time. So, you know, leggings and leggings. You'd be like, why don't you go and meet the hoodies? However, I always make sure to hang a familiar friend close by just in case they don't like the new matchup I've given them. Layers on layers on layers.
3: That's amazing.
4: Actually, like I do prefer classes.
3: Everyone has to dance with everybody.
4: But at the end of the day,
3: come back to
4: your house. Sometimes it's nice to be close to another leggings. They understand what you're going through.
3: Hey, this is from Rob. My wife and I ordered a new couch. She was 8.5 months pregnant when it arrived. My heart honestly broke that the old couch wasn't going to get to meet the newborn baby.
4: Brutal. This is from Ben. Hey, guys, my ridiculous extreme moment of empathy is when I'm watching something, a movie, a show, YouTube, and I need to go to the toilet or get a drink. I never pause it.
3: What?
4: Yeah. Listen to this. Because we've had people that never pause when people are talking because they don't want it to be disrespectful.
5: Don't interrupt.
4: No, this is for something else. I never pause it in case the ghosts or spirits that may or may not be in the room with me enjoying the viewing experience get upset.
3: Oh, wow.
4: I would hate it if at the cinemas the technician paused every time someone else went to the toilet, so I passed the same consideration on into the presence of the possible supernatural.
3: Oh, wow.
4: It grates my missus no end. Yeah. I reckon it would.
3: It would, yeah.
4: Hey.
3: Because she needs to go to the loo.
4: Can we pause it just for the living?
5: No. No.
4: Can we forget about the ghost rule?
3: Love it. It's from Lockie. Is it just me, or does anyone else feel upset whenever you think about February and how it's the shorter of the other months?
4: Yeah.
3: I really look forward to leap years because February gets an extra day closer to its brothers and sisters. I think the Gregorian calendar should be updated so each year a different month gets stuck with the 28 days. How confusing would that be?
4: All right, lastly, quick final one.
3: Sorry, on that. Just people wouldn't have birthdays. So anyone bought, like, so say if you were on rotation, I suppose it's only once every 12 years you miss your birthday.
4: Yeah, but it's still complicated.
3: I mean, it's still
4: explaining the rule to why we need this, like explaining by going, this is why we need this rule. That's tough.
3: Yeah.
4: Quick one here from Lockie. Every morning he commutes on the train to work with Sydney's new metro. Because at a connecting stop, most people in the train change to the brand new, faster, more modern trains. Out of sympathy, I typically stay on the older and slower train so it doesn't feel bad about itself. I get that. I reckon, again, we've had this with cars and trains.
3: Yeah.
4: It's because of Disney's Cars and because of Thomas the Tank Engine that I would absolutely hazard a guess that Lockie grew up watching Thomas the Tank Engine.
3: Well, I'll just throw this one in the mix then to see if this relates to that story and you being a cyclist, whether you feel about this. This is from Tony. About a year ago, I was allowed to get a new bike. I don't know why he was allowed to get one.
4: I do, 100%.
3: You do? Okay.
4: Because he's married. And he probably already has two bikes, the old one as a backup, and his latest one that he might have been supposed to have for 5 to 10 years. And from year five, he would have been going, can I get a new bike? Can I get a new bike?
3: Right.
4: And they are impossible to justify price-wise.
3: All right, and you've also probably got hanging space. I'd imagine be one out and the other one in. You don't.
4: Bike people just say there's a joke that like N plus one is the number of bikes you should have, where N is your current number of bikes. So you're always looking at more bikes, and there's just no. It's explaining to your significant other why the bike is good value at that price is like when girls trying to tell you about the cost of handbags or shoes.
3: Yeah, okay. Yeah,
4: there's just no way you can cut this to represent good value.
3: About a year ago, I was allowed to get a new bike. We understand why now. As giddy as I was, I gave my riding buddy's strict instructions not to mention the new bike in front of the old bike before I'd had a chance to broach the subject myself.
4: I do get that. I get that. Yeah, you feel sorry for the old steed. Ando, we are here for no other reason really than to serve the listeners of the show.
3: Yep.
4: We have an amazing community. And when they ask questions, I like to think we're honour-bound to look for answers.
3: Oh, absolutely.
4: Especially people that have been with us for the real long haul. In fact, I would say that the people that have been for us for the long haul, I'm now just counting as podcast days.
3: Yep.
4: Because, you know, the seventh year of doing this podcast.
3: Yeah, really? Wow.
4: That's, isn't it?
3: I don't know.
4: Sixth.
3: No, he is.
5: Mike's saying thumbs up.
3: Mike's giving you a thumbs up.
4: There we go. See, seventh year of doing the podcast. That's long haul.
3: Yep.
4: If you've been with us since the radio days, that is super long haul.
3: Yeah.
4: Right? Here's something that came in from Larissa. So Larissa has been, you know, she's been on the Hamish Annie journey for a very long time. She goes, ahoy, boys. Bit of a random one. Hoping you can help me out with this. She says, I have this memory that back in the radio days, Andy admitted on air that he farted so hard he ripped his asshole and had to go to the hospital to have it stitched up.
3: Yeah, okay? that did happen. Well, I didn't write something like that, but yes. Remember?
4: You farted so hard,
3: and then you started the Think Before You Stink initiative.
4: And so you ripped the asshole.
3: I just want to
4: see if you remember it.
3: It wasn't a, well, yeah, kind of a rip. It caused a hemorrhoid.
4: Right, well...
3: was meant to go on a date that night and couldn't go because I couldn't sit down.
4: And okay.
3: Came for a fart.
4: I've been telling people this anecdote for years. It does... If someone does a crazy fart, I say, well, Andy Lee did that so bad, he ripped his asshole.
3: I don't think I used the word a-hole.
4: Recently, my partner, who's also a big fan and an avid listener, said that he'd never heard the story. He's not sure it's actually true. Then he said, look, there's been a lot of fart chat on the pod lately and I don't think it's been brought up again. So... I'm wondering, Andy, did you once so fart so hard that you ripped your asshole? Or have I been spreading this weird rumor about you and a ripped asshole around to my family and friends for years?
3: No, I
4: please
3: did.
4: Help me settle this once and for all. Cheers, boys.
3: I did. It was,
4: yeah, I was like, did that happen?
3: You couldn't remember.
4: Couldn't remember at all.
3: Well, I suppose if you got the injury, you're more likely to remember it. You didn't remember it, Jack?
5: I didn't remember it, honestly.
4: Yeah.
5: I remember you had the high bum crack problem, but I didn't remember that.
4: I remember you had an abscess on your bum cheek.
3: Mm. Yes, that happened
4: not,
3: as well.
4: But not a ripped... I couldn't remember the ripped a-hole. So,
3: we're not ripped, it's a hemorrhoid. I suppose a rip.
4: So, well, here's the thing. I'm sitting here going, I don't remember that. But as we've discussed before on the show, you forget a lot of things. Luckily, with AI these days, like all the transcripts of our shows, you can search for terms, like to try and find episodes. You know, it's actually quite a powerful tool. So I'm searching, you know, yeah, like incident, like bum incident, a lot of things coming out like that. So I was like, I'm just going to search for ripped asshole. There was over 15 years ago, bingo, the piece from radio comes up. Now, we sound a little bit different because I think it's back in 2007 or 2008.
3: Mm-hmm.
4: But I found it. So hopefully this answers something for Larissa and it jogs her memory.
1: 2008.
5: Hamish and Andy, driving you home. It's Pants Off Friday.
4: Thanks, Jacko. I'm feeling pretty good with my pants off. Well, I've got to say I don't, boys.
5: Oh, no. Why not, Ando?
4: Well, I've actually got to admit something. On the weekend, I farted so hard I ripped my arsehole and I had to be stitched up by a doctor. Oh, my God. You little ripper, Ando.
5: R.I.P. your asshole.
4: Now, seriously, guys, this is a real medical problem, and I just want people to know you can rip your asshole like I have.
5: Oh, no, sorry for laughing, mate. It actually sounds terrible.
4: Yeah, commiserations, Andy, on the R.A. Yeah, cheers, boys. It really hurt when I ripped it. I was like, oh, God, what was that? Was that a rip? Was that my asshole? My brother had a quick look, and he was like, yep, that's your asshole, mate. You've ripped it to shreds.
5: Oh, man, what did the doctor say?
4: He stitched it back up and he said that the only side effect is from time to time a fart will slip out of the rip scar and usually it's going to happen if I'm in the studio. So I'd appreciate it from you boys if you just kept going and pretend that like I haven't farted.
5: I will do that.
4: I can do that, mate. Even if people blame me for the fart from time to time. You're the best, boys.
3: What a waste of time.
4: You do often sound different. It does now actually answer a lot of questions, doesn't it? With everyone writing and going, oh, sometimes I've heard a fart, sometimes I've heard a fart. We can reveal that it's due to a pledge that we took

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3: There's certain alert ones that go going back through the passages of time. With the pod, we always recommend people start from the start. 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
5: It is done in the spirit of our non-cancellation. We're letting you into a circle of trust by keeping it out there. And no combing through with the old, trying to put us in the old cancel bag. Yes. Okay? There were different times, and we have immunity, so I didn't even try. No, spirit of fun. Please look back in the spirit of fun.
3: Rachel wrote in here saying, "Ahoy, boys,
5: I've been listening." A couple of guys begging for their jobs.
3: "Ahoy, boys, I've been listening to the pod from the start, and I'm currently listening to 2014. So it must have been happy hour days.
5: Yeah. So there was solid radio days. There was once a week radio days, but that was So we did the happy hour. Was that, three to four afternoon, which was primarily a podcast that somehow bled out on the airwaves.
3: That's right. She noticed it's the 10-year anniversary for Random John or Random Rob. Now, I got confused when she made the Random Rob reference.
5: I remember Random Rob, yep.
3: But she says it happens next month. Haim specifically mentions that it's a 10-year situation, and I'm dying to know whether you guys are keeping up the Random John or Random Rob.
5: Of course we are. As a quick refresher for people that might not be familiar with Random John, it was a game we used to play on the podcast. We would simply enter a mobile phone number, and if the person that answered was called John, as in if we had successfully called a random John, we would be awarded one John point.
3: Yes.
5: And we got one.
3: We're currently world leaders on one John point, and a lot of other shows from around the world started playing the game.
5: Some Irish guys got quite into it from memory, an Irish radio station, but we retired on one John point. Quickly refresh my memory as to what the Rob was. Was a Rob point worth 10 John points?
4: I thought Robs were bad.
3: Okay.
5: Oh, that's right. Yeah, a Rob. That's right. You're right, Jack. A Rob would take away your John point in the normal course of play. Because that's right, we'd go, "What's your name? Are you called John?" And they would go, "No." And you're like, "Please don't be called Rob."
3: Rob.
5: Because, Robs were the inverse, don't think about it too hard, of John's, and they could, they could take away a John point. I think that was correct.
3: I've tracked down the part of the show that Rachel was talking about. This is where she explains Random Rob. Today's topic is, of course, Robs. And we heard someone chatting in the hallway earlier on that you can, maybe once a decade, play Random John, but bet
6: against a John.
3: Yeah, you can bet with the house. Essentially, you bet against a John.
6: Like going zero on roulette, but even crazier.
3: Yeah,
6: like imagine a roulette wheel with a million numbers.
3: And we were thinking, this is odd. So what we then hope for a Rob...
6: That's what this guy was saying in the hallway. Now, we never caught his name and he shuffled off pretty quickly, but he said that once a decade, there is a day, and it does happen to be today.
3: Yes.
6: There is a day where you can play Random Rob, essentially, and a John takes away your previous John point, but a Rob gives you a John point.
5: I was worried it would be confusing. But it makes perfect sense to me. So here we are 10 years later, ready to risk it all again to play Random Rob, which remember is the opposite now of Random John. So we're looking at possibly calling a random number. Would we do it again? Would we risk it all a decade on, call a number, hope for a Rob, and pray against a John?
3: And then it would take our tally to two
5: John points, even though we'd got one of them by getting a Rob.
3: Jacko, you're in charge of putting the number in, so we can't be accused of trying to fix it.
4: This is a random number. It starts very similar to my wife's number, but then I've mixed it up at the end.
3: Okay. Let's
5: allow it.
3: Should we do this now?
5: I think we should do it.
0: It's been over 5 million minutes, over 87,000 hours, over 3,500 days, 122 months.
5: It's been 10 years.
3: Yes.
5: Yep. 10 years. Just quicker to say, just 10 years.
3: Okay. Got it. Yep.
0: 10 years since we've played Random Rob. A lot can happen in 10 years. The United Kingdom is no longer part of the European Union. What do we want?
1: We have artificial intelligence that can now work autonomously alongside humans.
7: Ahoy. Happy birthday, Andy.
1: And Hamish Blake still hasn't delivered the big finish he promised us at the end of the podcast in 2019.
8: Oh, sorry, mate. Bit of a low blow. I got hacked. I don't think we should be making jokes about getting hacked in this climate.
1: So 10 years since the last random rob. They say you should let sleeping robs lie, but these brave men don't subscribe to that poppycock. Instead, they'll make the call today. Andy and Hamish prepared to dial another time.

0: not, Jack.
1: Dear everybody, switch your brain to excited, because the People's Show is now about to play Random Raw.
2: Are you Rob?
3: Okay. Cue timpani.
4: It's been a while.
5: Don't come back to me.
4: I've forgotten this feeling. The excitement.
5: Just play your natural game. Play your natural phone game.
4: Okay. You ready? Here we go.
5: God, I hope it's not Rob D. Stella.
4: Hope it is.
5: This is Rob Irwin. 2 points.
4: It's Rob Irwin.
5: Two points.
6: Hi, you've reached Warren.
0: Yes!
6: Warren! I'll give you a call back.
0: Warren!
5: Well, sorry, I was just yesing because it's not a John. So I just didn't want a John. Sorry. I just didn't want a John.
4: Was it Warren?
5: Warren, yeah. What, do you think it was Rob? What, Rob?
4: Robin.
5: No, it was Do you think it was Robin O'Connor?
4: I thought it was Robin, which...
5: No, that would make my yes one of the worst yeses of all time. Like a World Cup losing own goal where you cheer for an own goal.
4: I heard Warren.
5: I hope to God it was Warren.
4: Well, we could ring him again and see if
0: I
4: we
0: heard
4: could.
0: Robin.
4: I'll think Robin as well. Yeah.
5: And see if it matches up. But I think this is silver dress. I don't think it's a silver dress, blue dress. I think it was Warren. Sorry, I was probably just more excited to protect our John
4: boy. Seemed that way. Yeah, you're playing defensive.
5: Well, I just didn't. I mean, after 10 years, can you imagine if we hit a John and we got sunk by getting a John? That would have been a nightmare scenario.
4: Mm.
6: Hi, you've reached Warren.
4: No, it's Warren.
5: Random Waz.
4: Well done.
5: Got him.
4: Yeah, good. Thanks, Waz.
5: Got your Waz. Okay.
4: Oh, okay. Well, another 10 years, lads.
5: Okay.
4: See you then. Hey, part of listening to this show is just knowing that you're becoming a superior being when it comes to social situations, because this is where power moves live. This is where we consume them, and this is where we take them out to the world. When we've learnt them, we should jump into another batch. But can I kick one off here, Ham?
5: Yeah, go for it.
4: From Josh. It feels like a power move. I'm going to tell you the scenario, and then I want us to try and unpack it.
5: Okay, great.
4: If you're in an event or party with your parents, introduce them as your biological parents. Now, is that on them? Who's
7: the power move on?
4: Well, that's what I'm trying to
5: say. I guess it's kind of on the parents.
4: Is it suggesting that they didn't bring him up?
5: Yeah, well, it's sort of going, these are my biological parents. Yeah, which sort of, you know, you would be like, but I've got adoptive parents who put all the work in.
4: Yeah.
5: They'd be sitting there going, yeah, but we also did that. So it'd be nice to get a bit of the credit.
4: It does make the assumption that you've got other parents, doesn't it?
5: It does. It does. Yep. And in that case, usually with the adoptive parents, they're the ones that are like, well, we've done, you know, 18 years. They're the ones that the kid sees as the parent. So, yeah, it's a good little distancing power move. Nice work. This is from Lewis. Power move was done to me by my best mate whenever I was out on the town. If I was talking to a girl, my best mate would come up and tell them, hey, fun fact, this guy has no underarm hair. I either denied this, making myself look desperate and a liar, or I'd have to lift up my shirt to prove to this girl that I did, in fact, have underarm hair, and then I lost any chance going forward. What a fun fact.
4: This is from Lachlan. Ham, power move for you all. In a group dress-up situation.
5: Great.
4: Tell everybody in the costume it's a certain type of party, but then dress up as their leader.
5: Yeah, that's not bad.
4: So if it's a soldier's party,
7: yeah,
4: go as the colonel. If it's an Oompa Loompa's party, go as Willy Wonka.
5: Yeah, really good. You know, it reminds me, a couple of weeks ago, whenever Book Week was, which was some time ago now, but did you notice this year there was grown-ups dressing up for... I've never really seen adults do Book Week. Like, I saw workplaces and stuff.
4: Sure, they weren't the teachers.
5: No. Your teachers.
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5: Is that just me, or was that the first time it's happened this year, right? Yeah, I was with a mate having breakfast.
4: That's not great, is it? We're not participating in that, are
5: we? Well, we were having breakfast, right? We look over the road, and, like, we're just sort of in a suburban area. There's some office buildings around.
4: Mm-hmm.
5: And it was, like, you know, such and such, like, KLJ Logistics or something, like a pretty nondescript building. And, like, 10 people come piling out of the building at, like, 10 o'clock in the morning, all dressed up in costumes. And then we're like, what's this? Is this like a Mad Monday or something? Like, what is going on here? And they was like, no, I think it's book week. Like, but they're grown-ups. And it's got nothing to do with their workplace, has nothing to do with children. And I'm not saying books aren't fantastic at any age.
4: No, but they came we're not across. Wearing Easter bonnets.
5: Exactly.
4: We're not doing an Easter bonnet parade in the workplace,
5: we get to wear casual clothes every day. And so they, I'm not bringing a gold coin every time I wear jeans. So they came across the road. And we were like, so first of all, like, you know, guys, what is this? Like, yeah, it's book week. We thought we'd all dress up. Like, okay, fair enough. There's like a Thor or Wonder Woman and stuff, you know.
4: But that's, again, that's not book. They're
5: loose interpretations, loose interpretations of books. But then this was the bit this relates to the power move. I was like, I wanted to ask a critical question because there was one guy. So they're all like having fun, you know, there's like 10 of them, like kind of vaguely superheroes. There was a Pippi Longstocking. There was like a big bloke as Pippi Longstocking. It's like, did you guys get to pick your outfits, or were they given out? Because the look on his face maybe given out, but they said they picked.
4: Well, the look
5: which
4: on
5: leads
4: his
5: me
4: face
5: to believe that maybe the look on Damien's face was like, I've made a huge mistake. I put myself in a hazmat bubble, and everyone else is having a fun day.
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2: 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Two cars smashed into Penrith this morning on the Northern Road at 9th Avenue, causing delays all directions. Into North Parramatta, a car breakdown westbound on Pennant Hills Road just near Vista Street, and the M2 moving nicely eastbound Pennant Hills Road to the Lane Cove Tunnel, taking you under 10 minutes. 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

0: 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It's Today FM Breakfast Morning Chat. Nathan,
1: Emma. Welcome to your Monday. Welcome to the Morning Chat, everybody. It's Celebathon Week, Emma Chow.
2: It is. This is so exciting. And today,
1: we
2: are going to be announcing another big celebrity who's going to be part of our Celebathon. We already know Jason Derulo, Redfoo, and Mr. Fantasy are part of the Celebathon. Who are we adding to the list today?
1: Now, obviously, if you don't know what the Celebathon is, wake up yourself. We're trying to break the world record for the most amount of celebrity interviews in 12 hours.
2: And this is very official. It's the Guinness World Record. Like, we would be in the book. We would be in the book.
1: We get a certificate. Have you ever had a certificate before?
2: Never. Well, yeah, but not a Guinness World Record.
1: What's your number one certificate you've got before? So, be it participation. No, dancing. No. You would have got some dancing ones.
2: Mate, I didn't get certificates. I got trophies.
1: You got trophies.
2: That. Like, trophies as big as my body.
1: Well, that's...
2: Like, I'm 5 foot tall.
1: That's not the same. Much.
2: That is, that's huge. That's
1: I have had trophies bigger than you. I've done poos bigger than you, mate.
2: Oh, yuck.
1: Hey, coming up very soon. Is there something you shouldn't have shown your kids? Because there's a movie doing the rounds at the moment that a lot of parents are very confused about, and they're making the mistake of taking their kids in. And we're going to be asking that question very, very soon, because we've all done it. You've all shown something to your kids that you really shouldn't have, and now you regret it. Keep it here. We'll do it very soon. Also on the way, your next chance to win $50,000 with our 50K pub quiz. It is a Monday morning. It's 104.1 Today FM, and that was a...

0: 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One of the most important things we do on this show each and every week is celebrate the callers who make this show what it is. It is called our Caller of the Week, or, of course, Cal.
1: Yes, and now it's time to look back at the best callers.
0: Or, do you remember what we call them?
1: The nominees this week.
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3: It's the Caller of the Week, or Kyle. 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
4: It's been a big week on Today FM Breakfast with Nathan Emma. Sydney spent the week forgetting names, finding their inner Shaggy, and proved some kids just never learn their lesson.
5: Brendo.
6: Hey, here you going.
4: What could possibly go wrong?
5: Yeah, good mate. Brendo. Is there someone in your life whose name you don't know and you really should?
6: My neighbour, obviously we met when I first moved in.
1: Yeah.
6: We would talk a couple of times a week over the fence, have a beer over the fence.
1: A beer as well.
6: A beer as well. And for 4 years we never knew until I moved out about a week before. He said,
0: what's
6: your name, mate?
0: He didn't know your name either.
6: No, he didn't know his other name.
1: Amazing, so, and I love that so much.
0: 4 years you would share a beer, but you never got collected each other's mail when the other person was away or anything like that, because he would have seen a name.
1: True.
0: You would have seen a name on that,
1: yeah.
6: No?
0: So many times you'd shared a beer, you finally went, hey, mate, what's your name?
6: Yeah.
0: And what was his name?
6: I can't even remember now.
1: Oh, my God, Brendan!
4: Emma, meanwhile, really started to show her age.
1: This... I cannot.
5: You've been watching this all morning and just screaming at your phone. Aura battles.
1: Let me just dumb it down for you.
5: Okay.
1: An aura battle is when two people...

0: awkward. It's all awkward.
1: We were doing, like, thumb wars.
0: Let me just read
1: the caption. Nothing to handball.
0: I'm going to read the caption, and I'm going to tell you what I told my son.
1: Okay.
0: We out here aura farming, Riz measuring, and separating the giga chads from the negative aura NPCs. What the f*** is an NPC?
1: You don't get it, mate.
0: The mogging will be relentless.
1: You don't... you know what? I've changed my tune. You don't get it. Yeah, no cap.
0: Do you know what no cap means?
1: Yeah, it's when you accidentally hit the caps lock button on your thing, isn't it? And, do you want me to show you no cap?
0: God, no. I support my children.
1: You know what I just did?
0: He took his hat off.
2: But while Lem was losing aura, Kurt was finding his inner Shaggy.
3: Look, I need to call up and request one of my favourite karaoke songs of all time.
0: Okay.
3: And that is Angel by Shaggy.
1: Oh, that's a banger.
0: I actually haven't heard that one in a while.
1: Really? Yeah. How's it going?
3: You want to do a little bit of
1: yeah,
3: it?
1: Yeah, go on, Kurt.
0: This is Kurt's moment to shine.
3: Just jump straight to the Shaggy part.
1: Yeah, go ahead.
3: Well, it's

0: was a struggle.
1: He's so good.
2: And then we met the kid who treated consequences as career advice.
1: G'day, Damo.
3: Naughtiest kid in your class, what did they do?
4: Me, we're in fifth class. Teacher was trying to teach us things that we're about to take on when we get into sixth class to go into high school. And okay. It was commerce about money.
3: Yeah.
4: Everybody used to take everybody's rulers and pens and stuff like that. So he came up with classroom money. Well, he grabbed these pads and had a stamp made for Mr. Triddock. So they were called T's. So me being the lowest kid in the class and not rich like all the other guys, my nan used to give me $20 every Thursday.
3: Okay. Yeah.
4: To put in the bank account. I thought, nah, I'm going to put half of it in the bank account and I'm going to go buy one of these rainbow pads. And my dad walks in to come and pick me up and he's still dressed in his police uniform. Saw these teas in my school bag one day.
5: So your copper dad caught you counterfeiting money?
3: Yeah.
4: Put me in the car.
3: Yeah.
4: He took me to Reesby Police Station where he worked. He put me through the whole process, fingerprinted me, put me in the cage for 15 minutes.
3: Oh, yeah.
4: And then says, you're coming to school with me in the morning, you're not going on the bus. Taking me to school, walked into the classroom with the police report, stood me in front of the whole class and told them the story about what's good and what's right and you shouldn't do these things. So I ended up getting the cane.
1: Damo, did you learn your lesson?
4: Sort of. I got to high school and I was racing BMX and couldn't afford a BMX magazine, so I shoved it up my school blazer, and as I was walking out, the corner of the magazine was hanging out. And then
2: well, what a week it's been, Sydney.
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1: Oh, well done, Audio Cubats in the Bells and Whistles Factory.
5: Our
1: boy,
5: best.
1: He delivers for us every single week. Best in the business. And Sydney, you are the best listeners in the business. Of course, Emma Chow. Out of our non-moonies, there can only be one winner. Where would you like it to go? It was a big week.
5: Very, very hard to pick this week, but I don't think we can go past Shaggy.
1: AKA
5: Kurt in Wattle Grove.
1: Kurt from Wattle Grove. Good morning, Kurt.
7: Good morning, guys. Thank you.
5: Kurt. Sorry, that's not how you normally talk, Kurt.
1: Yeah,
5: we're going to introduce you again. Good morning, Kurt.
8: Good morning, everyone from Today FM.
5: Okay, do you think you could do a Shaggy-inspired moo, because you now need to moo yourself onto the paddock.
1: Kurt, we're going to sort you out with that. I'm going to give you an up yours hat. We'll give you some movie tickets as well. But Kurt, to get us out, as Em said, I think it's only appropriate.
5: Yeah.
1: You did your Shaggy impersonation for us. It's unreal. We need a Shaggy level moo to get us out, Kurt. Can you do that for us?
7: A Shaggy level moo. All right, here we go.
1: Go ahead.
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12: 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A two-car smash causing northbound delays into Penrith this morning on the Northern Road at 9th Avenue. And the M2, a problem-free run eastbound from Windsor Road to the Lane Cove Tunnel, taking 11 minutes. 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

0: Man, I feel just like a rock star. 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Nathan, Emma on the airwaves. We got $50,000 for you to win just after 6 a.m. with our 50K pub quiz. Keep it here. That cash should be yours very soon. Em's going to make it even easier on you in minutes as well by giving you one of the answers.
1: We're talking now about what you shouldn't have shown your kids because parents have accidentally taken very young children to an R-rated horror movie by accident.
0: How on earth do you do that?
1: So there's a new R-rated horror comedy called Buddy.
0: Okay.
1: And
0: sounds like a kid's title, by the way, Buddy.
1: Yeah, it deliberately looks like a nostalgic 90s kids TV show. So it centers around this character called Buddy, which is a giant orange unicorn.
0: Okay.
1: So think about like Barney or like Humphrey B. Bear.
0: Oh, one of those.
1: It's like very much Teletubbies.
0: So like a human inside,
1: yes,
0: like this character.
1: Yes.
0: Got
1: and,
0: you.
1: And it looks like a cute, cuddly,
0: like Sesame Street
1: unicorn.
0: Vibes. Yeah.
1: Exactly.
0: Okay.
1: So all these parents have seen the trailers or they've seen like just the picture.
0: And they go, oh, that's cute.
1: That's cute. I'll take my kids.
0: Probably goes for a couple of hours, put it on in front of the kids.
1: Not realizing that it's R-rated.
0: R-rated in what way though? Like what are we, I mean, not that there's any good R-rated film for a young child, but.
1: Okay. I'm going to say this really quickly.
0: Okay.
1: Instead of being cute and cuddly, Buddy kidnaps and murders children.
0: Oh, my God.
1: Yes. Yes. So one cinema worker claimed they saw children as young as 8.
0: Oh.
1: That is the age of a year 3-er. So it's like me taking my oldest son to the movies and that being shown.
0: How far in does, like,
1: the, I don't know. I don't know.
0: Because surely, as soon as you get any inkling, you grab the kids and you're out of there.
1: Hands over the eyes. Up. Oh, this is
0: but
1: we're
0: also,
1: in the wrong theatre. Let's
0: there,
1: leave.
0: Is there a duty of care from the cinema being like, that's an 8-year-old boy, shouldn't be walking to the film?
1: Well,
0: or most of the time they're like 14-year-old kids, you know, eating popcorn and having choc dogs.
1: There were other moviegoers in this same screening that said there were so many kids and questioned, like, why are the parents? But no one said anything to the parents. But at least one parent reportedly complained to cinema staff, blaming the theatre. And that prompted workers to argue that parents should check the movie's ratings and content first.
0: No shit, man. Yeah. I used to get nightmares from Barney as he was.
1: Yeah.
0: Like, he wasn't doing anything bad, but he was scary, man.
1: Yeah,
0: I was still scared. Imagine if Barney was...
1: Yes.
0: I know.
1: Exactly.
0: Jesus, yeah. Matt.
1: My little kids get scared. My littlest one gets scared from, like, the Spider-Man cartoon, like the one that is for children.
0: Yes. I get scared.
1: Yeah, scary. Or like Toy Story when like it's Sid's toys come out from under the bed and he's like, scary, mama, scary. So I have to skip like 20 seconds.
0: So you're saying I shouldn't take your 3-year-old and your 8-year-old to Buddy over the weekend?
1: Definitely not.
0: They were going to do some Uncle Nath bonding
1: time. Definitely
0: not. Matt from Kellyville. Good morning, Matt.
2: Hey, how you going?
0: Yeah, good, mate. What shouldn't you have shown the kids or what shouldn't you have been shown?
2: We shouldn't have shown the kids the Gummy Bear animated song.
1: Oh, my God.
0: Okay, so Gummy? I don't know this one. What's that?
2: So it's like, I'm a gummy bear.
1: It's a gummy bear. Yep, you only know it if you've got kids.
2: Yeah.
1: I'm gonna quickly play.
0: So is it scary? Why can't you show the them?
2: It's just,
0: yeah. Oh my God. Oh shit. What is this? You need a few gummies to get through that. Right.
2: Yeah.
0: Okay, and what happened? So the problem was they're obsessed with it now or is it stuck in like an
2: Obsessed with it, want to listen to it all the time, in the car, everywhere. And if it finishes, it's like, can we play it again?
1: Oh, my God, again. It's kind of like when Cocomelon first came out, or Baby Shark.
0: Oh, yeah, Baby Shark. I was obsessed with Baby Shark as a 30-year-old man.
1: That's,
0: this is what happens.
1: You need to go see someone about that.
0: Yeah, I'm working through it with Jane, don't worry. Matt, you can scare it out of him, take him to Buddy or something, you know?
1: Look at this nice orange unicorn, kids.
0: Sam from Illawong. Hi, Sam.
3: Hi.
0: What shouldn't you have shown the kids?
3: Me and my two daughters, we always watch shark movies. Now, neither of them will swim at the beach.
1: Oh, okay, but are they obsessed? Because kids get obsessed with sharks. So, were they obsessed with sharks and that's why you started showing them all the shark-related stuff?
3: Well, we watch one and then my daughter, she'd always like, Mom, let's watch another one. But now we go to the beach and they're like, nah, we won't go in. And my husband went for a swim the other day and my youngest one was like, Mom, tell Dad to not go further. He's going to get eaten.
0: Oh, but Sam, what are you showing them? Are you showing them Finding Nemo or is it Sharknado, the Meg and Jaws? Like there's a big
3: like proper
0: difference.
3: Shark movies. Yeah, proper, not the cartoons.
0: So you're showing them Jaws and, like, Sharknado and all that stuff?
3: Yeah.
1: But how old are your kids, Sam?
3: 8 and 9.
4: Sam.
1: Is that your kid? It's very realistic and there's like blood in the water and like that's scary. Yeah.
4: Sam.
3: But when they're watching it, they're not scared. They always ask, can we watch another one?
4: Is your kid there in the background?
3: Yes, I have one of them.
4: Can we talk to her? What's her name?
3: The littlest one is Zoe.
4: Zoe, can Zoe hear me? Hi, Zoe.
1: Hi, Zoe.
4: Zoe, are you scared of sharks? Oh, no, there you go, Mum. Keep putting them on.
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0: so let's get a request going to pump us up for the week. 13, 10, 60.
1: Monday requests are very important because they set the tone.
0: No pressure. Actually, there's a lot of pressure on Monday and Friday.
1: Yeah, there's a lot of pressure.
0: Getting into the week and then pumping it up for the weekend.
1: 13, 10, 60. You know how this works, Sydney. You jump on the phones. You request whatever song you want to hear. Bit of pressure because it's got to be a good one because it's not just for you or your mates in the car. It's for the entirety of Sydney.
0: Yeah, I would argue that it needs to be a pump-up song.
1: Yeah, that's fine. Or you, I mean, Em, you always have a pump-up song. Doesn't matter what it is.
0: As long as it's pump-up. Unless you're a love song dedications from like 100,000 years ago. We're not requesting like
1: hi, this is
0: Celine Dion because you loved me. Do you know what I mean?
1: This is Richard Mercer. Oh. Welcome to love song dedications. All right, 30, 10, 60, whatever song you want to hear, jump on the phones right now. Hey, not only will we play your song, we'll sort you out with some movie tickets. Double pass to the movies, and you get to pick a song. The rest is up to you. 13, 10, 60, whatever song you want to hear, jump on the phones, you give it to us, and we'll play it for you on Today FM next.

0: Friday morning, 6:09. You've got Nathan, Emma. If you want to hear a song, whatever song you want to hear, you call 131060 right now because the request line is open.
1: Hey, DJ, this is our request, Mr. Radio Man.
2: It's request time. Nothing better than a Monday morning being like, I want everyone in the city to hear my song because this is going to get us into the week. 131060.
0: Just so you know, we do this every single morning, Sydney, as well. So if you miss out this morning, don't worry. You can try again tomorrow.
2: Yep.
0: We play the song that you want to hear, and we reward you for it as well on 131060. Amanda from Petersham. Good morning, Amanda.
3: Oh, my God. Hi, guys.
0: Hi. Hi. What are you doing this morning? On your way to work, on your way to gym, on your way home from a bender, perhaps?
3: Not a bender, just on the way home from the gym.
0: On the way home from the gym.
2: Oh.
3: Yeah.
0: Someone started early.
2: Those kinds of people always make me feel guilty. Like, I have to go to work anyway. But you know the people that work out at, like, 4 a.m. in a 24-hour gym? Why?
0: Yeah, anytime I drop... I've got a 24-hour gym right near my place, and anytime I'm on my way to work and I see them in there on the treadmill, I'm like, you're a sicko.
2: Yeah, you're a sicko.
0: What the hell? What is wrong with you? All right, Amanda, well done for getting your workout in already. What song do you want to hear, Queen?
3: Okay, I'm thinking Vanga Bus, We Like to Party.
0: Oh,
2: the Vanga Boys.
0: Ah, the old Vanga Bus. Well, that's another song.
2: It is called the Vanga Bus, though.
0: Yeah, Vanga Bus is coming and everybody's jumping. All right, so you want We Like to Party. Okay, that's good. Hey, that ticks your box of a pump-up song.
2: It does.
0: All right, Em, you tell Amanda what she needs to say to introduce this.
2: Okay, so you're going to say, hey, this is Amanda in Petersham, and this is We Like to Party on Today FM.
0: Go ahead, Amanda.
3: Okay. Hi, this is Amanda from Petersham. This is We Like to Party on Today FM.
0: Yeah, say everybody get on the Vanga Bus.
3: Everybody get on the bus.
0: Yeah. Today

0: Turns out it's 2 a.m. on a Saturday, guys. Who's just coming over from the club? 104.1 today, FM. Dave and Emma for a Monday. Sydney.
1: One, two, three.
0: Go!
1: On.
0: What the hell is this? Hey, we got... Oh, gee
1: whiz. Did we accidentally pick the wrong one?
0: Yeah, I picked some weird remix.
1: Okay, everyone got the drift.
0: Kind of into it. I'm going to make this my ringtone anytime my mum calls. Hey, we got $50,000 to give away, guys. You want to score yourself $50,000. Within minutes, we play our 50K pub quiz.
1: We do. It's
0: the answer to question 3 is pinger, apparently.
1: It's actually mint. The answer to question mint. 3 is mint.
0: The answer to question 3 is cubicle 3. Okay, yeah, go ahead. What's the answer? Let's give away one of the
1: it's
0: answers.
1: It's mint.
0: Mint.
1: Mint.
0: Mint, okay. Is that actually?
1: Question 3,
0: oh,
1: mint.
0: I was close then, wasn't I? Okay, show starts soon.
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5: 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A two-car smash northbound into Penrith this morning on the Northern Road at 9th Avenue with emergency services on site. To St. Clair, a crash reported northbound Mamre Road just near Baker's Lane, and North Parramatta, an earlier car breakdown is cleared off westbound Pennant Hills Road near Vista Street. 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
7: Morning, I'm Michaela Savage. 9 people, including 3 children and 2 teens, have been hurt in a crash in Sydney's southwest. Police understand a ute collided with an SUV in Cabramatta last night before the SUV then collided with a sedan. Investigations into the cause of the crash are underway. Police have put a stop to more than 50 potential underworld murders in the last 4 months. The Daily Telly reporting officers are reacting to imminent threats to life at all hours of the day and night. Limits on screen time in public schools will be introduced across New South Wales. The state government wants students from kindy to year 2 to spend a max of 15 minutes a day looking at screens, with the limits increasing as kids get older. And the nation's debt is dominating the latest poll, with nearly half of Aussies demanding the federal government slash spending. The Resolve Political Monitor also showing Labor's primary vote is unchanged at 28%. One Nation up by 1 point to 27%. The Coalition on 24%. Today's weather forecast, partly cloudy for Sydney, a top of 29 degrees in Penrith, 26 in the city. And Nathan Emma's $50,000 pub quiz is back this morning. Answer 5 questions in 30 seconds and you could win 50K. 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
9: Good morning, Sydney.
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9: Emma Chow is like an acai bowl.
1: There's always one in every family.
9: Nutritious.
1: Huh? 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
9: Full of energy.
1: Oh, okay. 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
9: And just fun to say.
1: Hello, sorry.
9: It's a balanced breakfast for your ears.
12: Itch you with little Emma Chow.
9: And so much fun.
11: De Jong. 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
1: Where am I going to get my arms from?
11: I think you're more nimble than me. You've been doing your sweat workout, taking your creatine now. You're pretty much jacked, aren't you?
9: So, get your salutations ready.
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10: Wake up with Nathan Emma.
0: Oh, Knock Knock Monday, is that you? Good morning, Sydney. Here we go again, and a massive up yours to you, Emma Chow.
1: Up yours.
0: And a massive up yours to all those nominated at the Emmys.
1: I don't understand why the Emmys. I have a really big issue with this today.
0: Yeah.
1: Award season is normally at the beginning of the year with like the Grammys, Oscars, Golden Globes. Why the Emmys now?
0: I have no idea. The 78th Primetime Emmy Awards happening in LA September 14th.
1: Yeah, which is like tomorrow.
0: Which is, yeah, tomorrow, yeah. But today.
1: For us.
0: Kind of, today for us, tomorrow for them.
1: Yeah.
0: Australians, you can tune in Tuesday, tomorrow, from 10 a.m. apparently. Mm-hmm. The Pit still dominating. I swear they dominated last year. I love The Pit. It's a great
1: Pit,
0: show.
1: You got me onto The Pit.
0: It's good.
1: Which essentially is it's 15 episodes, right? It's 15 hours at the ED.
0: 15 hours at the emergency department.
1: And every episode is an hour in emergency, and it is very, very well done.
0: Get this. Is this embarrassing for other shows? Because The Pit has got 25 nominations. Like, imagine not getting one nomination and the ED show, which is very good, and yeah. I love it. 25 nominations.
1: Well, who's kind of close? Who's the next?
0: Hacks.
1: Okay, yeah, I did like season one.
0: She's got, is it Gene Hackman in that?
1: No, not Gene Hackman. It's that the older lady with the... Who's that lady?
0: What's her name? She's in something. She's some funny lady.
1: Yeah, she's very funny.
0: 24 nominations.
1: Okay.
0: Like if you're telling me...
1: I wouldn't have given Hacks 24 nominations.
0: Have you seen? I haven't seen it.
1: It's good. The first season I thought was really great.
0: But like, for example, The Pitt. If they're nominated for a costume award, that's insane.
1: No, but they would be for ensemble cast. It would be lead actor, supporting actor.
0: Well, it's what I'm because Adelaide-born actress who we've had on the show,
1: yes!
0: Shabana Aziz, who's Dr. Javadi.
1: Is she up for supporting actress?
0: She is. She's part of it. I don't know if she's up for supporting actress, but
1: exciting.
0: But she'll be there to accept the award.
1: She's such a sweetheart too. When we spoke to her, very, very down to earth.
0: She's cool, isn't she? But good to see the Aussies dominating. Like Chobani Yoga.
1: Yeah.
0: Man, it's good to see the Aussies dominating on the big stage.
1: 100%.
0: Is there any other shows that you think should... Oh, Shrinking's on there. Harrison Ford. How about
1: love
0: this?
1: Love that.
0: Harrison Ford is nominated for his first ever Emmy.
1: Yeah, because normally he's a movie star.
0: Yeah.
1: He's Indiana Jones, man.
0: For Shrinking.
1: Yeah.
0: Never had an Emmy
1: before.
0: Another
1: great show
0: to
1: watch.
0: Do they get forgotten, the Emmys? Do people care about the Emmys?
1: No, people still care about the Emmys. I care more about the red carpet.
0: Zendaya's nominated.
1: Yes.
0: Jason Bateman.
1: Mm-hmm.
0: Sally Field. Matthew. Gene Smart. Is that who you're thinking of?
1: No.
0: No, okay.
1: You just keep thinking Hackman is in Gene, like Hacks is in Gene Hackman.
0: Yeah, because Gene Hackman. So. Yeah. Will you be tuning in to the Emmys? To the 78th Emmys?
1: I will be looking at Variety and all of the Vogue magazine edits of who's on the red carpet.
0: So that is a very polite way of saying absolutely not.
1: I only care about the fashion.
0: Yeah. You'll be looking at it
1: much
0: on the
1: like
0: socials.
1: Much like everybody else. I'd wear that. I wouldn't wear that.
0: No, you get very judgy in award season.
1: Do you know what? I love some of the worst dressed because they're the ones that take risks.
0: Yeah, but you're so judgy.
1: Don't wear a boring mermaid tail dress. If Sofia Vergara rocks up wearing that bloody mermaid dress again.
0: Hey, we got $50,000 to win with our pub quiz around the corner. Keep it here. Come on.

Nath and Emma are working towards breaking a Guinness World Record for the most amount of celebrity interviews on a radio show ever. Sydney, we might need...

0: 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Nathan Emma for a Monday, 12 minutes past 6. Tops of 24 in Penrith, 25 in Moorebank. Let's go.
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2: Here's what everyone's going to be talking about today. The Panthers beat the Roosters 19-12 yesterday.
0: Yeah, they did.
2: Despite Nathan Cleary being sent off on report and in the sin bin before halftime for a dangerous tackle.
0: It's an interesting rule that's only been brought in this year. It's not quite a tackle. It's attacking the leg of the kicker.
2: Yes.
0: That's what it is.
2: He admitted, by the way, was a super stupid decision. He now faces the match review committee with a suspension potentially ruling him out for the prelim final. Hopefully that doesn't happen because that would be a real thorn in the Panthers' side.
0: Have you seen the footage? It's not that bad.
2: I was watching the game live when it happened.
0: Yeah, it's not that.
2: It was dangerous.
0: He touches the leg. Yeah, it's not great, but is it worth the suspension? There are things that are way worse than
2: that. I don't think
0: that.
2: It's worth the suspension. But the prelim finals now are the Panthers v the Broncos and the Storm v the Warriors. Now, none of our teams are in there.
0: No.
2: The Bunnies nor the Dragons in the
0: finals.
2: They're all out.
0: They're all out. Yeah, so all out. Two teams get a week off. So Penrith get a week off, don't they? Do they get a week off?
2: Yes.
0: They get a week off. Dolphins get a week off.
2: Mm-hmm.
0: And then Sharkies are still in. Warriors are still in. Warriors get a second bite of the cherry.
2: Yeah.
0: So it's still a ways to go.
2: Mm-hmm.
0: But it's very much looking like if Penrith play how they did on the weekend that they're going to go all the way again.
2: Yes. And what else is happening today? New South Wales schools are going to be introducing strict classroom screen time limits. I love this.
0: This is good.
2: From 2028, kindy to year two only get 15 minutes a day, 30 minutes a day for years three and four, and 45 minutes for five and six. And then as you go into high school, obviously there's more device use. There's also new homework guidelines that will discourage screen-based work, particularly for kids below year five.
0: You know, I was reading this on the weekend. It looks like our numeracy and literacy results have dropped to the lowest they've ever been.
2: Yeah.
0: So are they blaming this on screens? I thought
2: talking about that a couple of weeks ago.
0: Mm.
2: I can only go from what happens at the school that my kid goes to. He's eight and in year three.
0: Mm.
2: And majority of his work is in his book, which I really enjoy, or worksheets. Whereas maths, they have maths online, which is like a really good tool for them to learn and just revise maths that they've done at school.
0: Just screens taking over the world, mate.
2: Unfortunately, it's a necessity in 2026 and onwards, but...
0: Getting back to writing letters, having pen pals, passing notes in class,
2: never just texting each other.
0: Yes, exactly.
2: Will you go out with me to the movies? Will you meet me at lunchtime?
0: Yeah, now it's like, no cap, Riz.
2: And
0: shut up.
2: Finally, Judge Judy has retired from on-camera TV after 30 years.
0: Oh,
2: here's some of her best work.
3: That's fraud.
4: Duh.
3: Does it look like you're losing?
4: No, I just...
3: Then shut up.
0: I love her.
2: You know she's 83, so Judge Judy ran for 25 years before ending in 2020, and then rather than stepping away immediately, she launched Judy Justice
0: so
2: she could do the courtroom format on streaming, and she's won 4 Emmys.
0: I'm pretty certain she's a billionaire.
2: Yeah,
0: I'm pretty certain Judy Shenlin is a billionaire. She has her own production company.
2: I just love her so much.
0: She's sitting pretty, the Queen, Judge Judy.
2: Yeah.
0: Anytime I had a day off from school, it would be Ellen DeGeneres, followed by Judge Judy, followed by Bold and the Beautiful.
2: That's right.
0: Daytime
2: TV.
0: Why I didn't grow up to be a gay kid, I'd have no idea.
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7: 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Mount Cola, the M1, a breakdown northbound at Kringai Chase Road. Over to Penrith and Northern Road at 9th Avenue, and earlier 2-car crash affecting northbound traffic. Slow going M5, citybound through Casula. Traffic is building up the M4, citybound Eastern Creek. 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
0: Yes, it is at 21 minutes past six. All right, Sydney, listening very carefully. listen in very carefully because we've got $50,000. This is my serious voice. We've got $50,000 to give away. If you want to win that cash money, you must call right now for your chance to win it. 131060, $50,000, life-changing cash. It's our famous 50K pub quiz. Emma Chow, it is 5 questions, 30 seconds. They get them all right. That cash could be theirs. You must call now, 131060, to play our $50,000 pub quiz.
2: And I'm going to give you a free answer right now to make it even easier.
0: Go ahead.
2: The answer to question 3 is mint.
0: There you go. Em has already given you one of the answers. Sydney, we can't make this easier for you. If you want to win $50,000, you call our number. Our number is 131060. You then answer 5 questions in 30 seconds. 50K could very much be yours. Jump on the phones. You can only play it with us, Nathan Emma, on Today FM, and you can only play it next. I know.

0: 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You've got Nathan Emma, 26 minutes past 6. All right, let's give away 50K.
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0: Every morning, Sydney, we give you the chance to win $50,000. Five questions, 30 seconds. Darren from Riverston. Good morning, Dazza. How are you, brother?
5: Morning. How are you doing?
6: Hey, Daz.
0: We're good. Now, Daz, our producing team just said that this is your first time listening to the show, and because you're driving your missus's car, what's going on?
5: I'm normally tuned into my Spotify, but my partner, she's off in Goulburn for a 1 week academy course this week.
0: Yeah. Okay.
5: And I said, I'll take my car because my one's a little bit newer, and I'm driving her car, and I heard this turn up, so.
6: Welcome, Darren.
0: Welcome, Dazza. Good on you, mate.
5: Thank you.
0: You enjoying it so far, bro?
5: Yeah, loving it.
0: It would help if we gave you $50,000. Hey, when you said academy, is she a copper, your missus?
5: Yeah, she certainly is, yeah.
0: Ah, good on you. You got to be careful driving through Goulburn, mate. They got the highway patrol there all the time.
6: What level is she? Is she a lieutenant or a superintendent? Like, what's constable?
5: No, she's a constable at the moment, but she's doing a bike course to do like the push bike.
0: Push bike patrol.
6: Okay.
5: Yeah.
6: Oh, cool.
0: Okay, good on you, Daz. Well, imagine that. Imagine she comes home, you've won her $50,000. Let me get those cuffs will come out for another reason, you know what I mean, Daz? All right, mate. You know this works. Five questions, 30 seconds. Time starts the end of the first question. You can pass, come back if you don't know an answer. Have to take your first answer. Daz doing it for his wife in his wife's car. You ready to play, bro?
5: Certainly.
0: Let's do it. Okay.
6: Which singer had the hit Crazy in Love?
5: Beyonce.
6: McLovin is a character from which noughties comedy movie?
5: Superbad.
6: The leaves of which plant are commonly added to a classic mojito cocktail?
5: Mint.
6: Which actress played Mia Thermopolis in The Princess Diaries?
5: Pass.
6: Which app was originally called Musical.ly?
5: Pass.
6: Which actress played Mia Thermopolis in The Princess Diaries?
5: I was just going to take a stab, Hayley Duff.
6: And which app was originally called Musical.ly?
0: That was a tricky one this morning.
6: Yes, TikTok. That was the original Musical.ly.
0: I wouldn't have got that.
6: It was TikTok's original name, and it was Anne Hathaway for Princess Diaries.
0: Anne Hathaway. I say, Daz, you did quite well.
6: So well.
0: Because that was a tricky one.
6: A lot of pop culture in that one.
0: Yeah. Daz, you know what? I want to give you some stuff. I'm going to give you an up yours hat.
6: Yeah.
0: And
6: movie tickets?
0: And I'm going to give you $50 to spend at Red Rooster. Yeah. Daz, you want $50 to spend at Red Rooster?
5: Oh, sounds great.
0: Bang. There you go. You have that meal on us while the missus is away. You treat yourself to some chook, okay? Some dirty bird.
5: Legend.
0: Good on you. Thank you so much.
5: Thanks,
0: Daz. Welcome to the family, Daz. There you go, guys. You could be new to the show. You could be old to the show. Whatever. Everybody could have a chance of winning this $50,000, and we play again very soon. Hey, also, on the way, more invites to our Celebathon, our world record-breaking attempt, which is happening this week.
6: That is happening on Wednesday. We're doing as many celebrity interviews back-to-back in a 12-hour period as possible. We're hoping to smash it with your help, Sydney.
0: Live performances, the chance to win $5,000 cash. You've got to be there. Our world-famous rooftop is filling up fast. Within minutes, your next invites.
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9: 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Penrith, the Northern Road, 9th Avenue, 2-car crash delaying northbound traffic this morning. We've got a breakdown for Mount Cola, the M1 northbound at Ringgai Chase Road overpass. M7 around the bend at Quakers Hill looking very heavy. 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
21: Hey, I'm Michaela Savage. Three children and two teenagers are among nine people hurt in a multi-vehicle crash in Sydney's southwest. Police say a BYD Ute collided head-on with a Lexus SUV, which then smashed into a Mazda sedan in Cabramatta late last night. A man in his 50s who is behind the wheel of the SUV is in hospital in a critical condition. New South Wales police are reacting to imminent threats to life on Sydney streets at all hours of the day and night. According to the Daily Telly, teams have stopped more than 50 potential underworld murders over the last 4 months. briefly, the state opposition is promising to introduce new adult crime, adult time laws within its first 100 days of government if the Liberals and Nationals are elected. And the amount of time public school students

0: partly cloudy, a top of 27 degrees in Parramatta, 26 in the city, and your shot at an easy $500 cash with Nathan Emma's Battle of the Sexes. 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
5: The Jonas Brothers won some huge brownie points with their Aussie fans on Friday when they performed John Farnham's You're the Voice at the NFL in Melbourne. Have a listen.
6: I did hear this. It sounded great.
5: So good.
6: MCG!
7: Can we look at each other?
6: Oh, it's risky to take it on too. Ready? Come on.
5: Ready?
6: Oh, they did well. Good on them. I mean, I would have, like, I love the Joe Bros. Would have been nice for them to bring Johnny out.
5: It would have been, but I don't think he's singing anymore, mate.
6: Yeah,
5: but remember, he had the throat issue.
6: Yeah, he would have come out for this, though. I saw a bit of commentary online of people going, we've got some great Australian artists, how come you didn't bring them out? Which I kind of agree with.
5: Yeah, I think it's nice to, although it's an American sport and they brought American artists out, it would have been nice to pay homage to...
6: At least bring him out, like, to help. Yeah. You know what I mean?
5: Get Jimmy out. Get Jimmy Barnes out. Get Barnesy.
6: Get bloody Barnesy out there.
5: Okay. And finally, this performance I've watched so many times over the weekend, I've almost been in tears. Celine Dion has performed for the first time in 6 years, and she did not disappoint. So she was diagnosed with stiff person syndrome.
6: Yeah, that's the one where she literally freezes, doesn't she?
5: Yeah, so the immune system mistakenly attacks the healthy nervous system cells. It only affects 1 in 1 to 2 million people. It's very, very rare.
6: Rare condition.
5: It causes muscle rigidity, painful spasms, balance issues, and obviously that condition forced her out of the limelight for a long time. But have a listen to her singing All By Myself.
6: Oh, stop it.
8: All by myself anymore.
6: Oh. Oh. Oh.
5: Oh, I'm goosebumps on my legs.
6: Wow. It's only one thing, that needed that could have made it better.
5: What?
6: Bit of Jimmy Barnes.
4: And that is what's trending now with Emma Chow.
6: You put Barnesy in there.
5: No, you can't put Barnesy in Celine.
6: It would have been a Barnesy in Celine. How good would that be? Imagine Celine Dion's like, and here's my best friend, James Barnes. She's no longer all by herself because Barnes is out there. Today,

0: 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Battle of the Sexes returns just after 7. You want to win that cash money, you keep it right here. But until then...
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3: 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We are mere days away from trying to break the Guinness World Records of the most amount of celebrity interviews in a 12-hour period.
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3: 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The current record is 32. We can definitely smash that over a 12-hour radio show.
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5: He used to do pest control for Nathan Cleary and Jessica Fox.
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7: My 18-year-old son went on tour with the Wiggles.
8: I actually went to school with Rebel Wilson.
1: We're only one away from breaking a world record.
0: Celebrity interactions. Because when we're reaching out to these celebrities, we want to know they're going to be good on air.
7: I was in year 7, I had no friends and I was bullied. And I'm like, oh, I'll just try and sit next to this silver seat. It was a group of girls and one of them was like, oh, come and sit with us. Come and join us. So it happened to be Aidan Nicodemo.
9: Doing fundraising a few years back. Surprised to see Hugh Jackman standing in front of me. I was really down to earth.
10: I was a chef and I was working in London. Turn around and Al Pacino standing right in front of me. Executive chef was throwing bread rolls at my head telling me to get back to work.
0: What will you be happy with as counting as a celebrity for this world record?
10: I'm thinking like your Delta Goodrum, your Leighton Hewitt.
9: Look, I think you've got to have some longevity. You've got to be around for a little bit. These 15-minute famers, I don't think really count.
11: Well, I think it's got to be something where the normal household or Australian household would know the name.
1: Who says yes?
0: First celebrity locked in.
12: Nikki Webster!
0: Hi, Nikki!
13: So merry kisses. Oh my God, I'm so excited to be a part of this. It's going to be epic!
3: Woohoo!
0: Please welcome the official Guinness World Record holder for the loudest male burp, Neville Sharp. G'day, Neville.
3: Do your lungs just rumble inside your rib cage? You know, like.
14: Oh, my brain shakes around a bit.
3: Rip your loudest burp.
0: We've still got a fair way to go. Let's invite some people now. Em, you're in. You're coming.
15: Yes, I'm so excited. I cannot wait.
0: Hell,
16: wouldn't miss it for the world, guys.
3: You're in.
16: I actually have a pretty big black book myself because I am a mobile nail and tanning artist. And very early on in the piece, I was lucky enough to tan the likes of Delta Goodrum, Sonia Kruger, Samantha Jade, Kelly Rowland's nails.
0: Hi, Mish.
17: Absolutely.
0: Crazy. You're in.
15: I think I'm going to bring my best friend.
3: Yes.
15: Very we'll have bestie. A great little night out.
0: So this celebrity apparently... is locked in for our Celebathon. Are you ready, Emma Chow?
18: Hey, hey, what's up? It's yours truly, Jason Derulo, on Sydney's Today FM.
19: Get down to business.
3: Oh, yeah! Wow! Favorite
0: artist. I love him. We need official adjudicators, because they will decide whether or not we get this record or not. Hi, Celeste. What kind of makes you the perfect adjudicator for our world record?
20: I've got three men in my household. That's one.
3: Yes.
0: Carly?
21: I have managed my whole life and I run a very tight ship in my house, so I am down to the minute. If we're late, it doesn't happen here.
0: Are you a fan of policy and procedure?
21: Follow the rules. Everything goes perfect when you follow the rules.
0: If we are one celebrity short, will you go to the Guinness World Records and say that we did do it?
21: I'm not a liar, but I might have to, like, you know, do a little bit of negotiating with, like, come on, guys.
3: Yeah.
0: Sounds like a lie to me. She's in. How to get the best out of all of these people. Please welcome to the show Dr. Vincent Hurley.
22: Every question you ask them starts with a response that they are expected to give you because it works on their psyche. Why are you doing this? How do you feel about that? And most people love talking about themselves, even in, you know, terrible situations. But also, when you're talking to celebrities, I would imagine a few of them might have a bit of an ego.
0: Keep them going.
22: Yep, absolutely.
0: Oh, Sydney, that is how you have helped us build this Celebathon. And we are excited right now, Emma Chow, because are we ready to find out the next two celebrities? Here we go.
1: The guest list just got louder.
23: Now you're talking my lingo.
1: From party rock anthem to sexy and I know it.
24: Shake that.
1: Celebrity number three on Nathan Emma's Celebathon.
18: Yeah, babies. It's Red Food.
1: But there's a twist. There's actually a fourth. That person is the internet's mystery man.
24: That's a neat man.
1: Musician. Viral sensation.
2: so inclined.
1: Have you worked it out?
12: My name is Mr. Fantasy.
3: Oh! So we have party rocker Red Foo, and Mr. Fantasy.
0: And Mr. Fantasy, what's his name? AJ Warwick Kappa.
3: Well, no, but Mr. Fantasy denies even knowing
0: no,
3: a guy
0: of course.
3: Called.
0: We've had Mr. Fantasy on the show before.
3: A couple of times.
0: He's a showstopper, that bloke. And Red Foo.
3: Amazing. On top of Jason Derulo.
0: Jason Derulo locked in. Nikki Webster's locked in. Huge. These celebrities keep building. Three musical performances. Huge guests. There is also $5,000 cash that will be won. There will be other giveaways. There will be food. There will be drinks. And if you want to be there, the list is filling up quick. So 13, 10, 60 exclusive invites to the Celebathon. Win that cash. See those performances. Now is your chance, Sydney. Jump on the phones. More invites next.
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3: 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Penrith, the Northern Road and 9th Avenue, 2-car crash, northbound traffic affected. Mascot, the airport tunnel, slow going inbound. The M5 slow moving citybound from Moorbank. We're seeing traffic bunching up the M7, M2 merge at Bella Vista. Stuck in traffic? That's enough stuck for one day. With NRMA Roadside, 9 times out of 10, they get you back on the road. No need for a tow. 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
1: Yeah.
0: Oh, 104.1 Today FM. You got Nathan, Emma. Happy Monday. This used to play at Southgate Bowling all the time.
1: Did you make out with your high school girlfriend?
0: Oh, man, Chrissy Nero, let me tell you. Few strikes, strike out from me. we've got $500 to give away.
1: Guaranteed.
0: You would have had a crush on me at school. You would have had a crush on me.
1: Yeah, I probably would have, but you wouldn't have even noticed me.
0: Nah, we would have hooked up behind the toilet, then I would have told my friends that I don't know who you are. Are you mates with her? You'd be like, hi, Nathan. I don't know her.
1: But I'm good enough to make out with behind the prefabs.
0: Yeah,
1: hey,
0: but that's just because you're in drama class with me and whatever. Yeah. Look, we've got $500 to give away. $500 cash to give away. Battle of the sexes. We need a lady from Sydney representing Emma Chow's team. We need a bloke from Sydney representing Nay. 131060. It's a guaranteed $500 cash. Somebody will win it next. Em, it's three questions. First to two wins it.
1: Yeah, and look, the score so far is looking pretty bad for the boys. Yeah. There's a 10-point lead on the girls. So we're on 30, you're on 20.
0: Yeah, $500 cash, boys. I need you to lift. But if you want to win that cash, jump on the phone.
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1: 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Penrith, the Northern Road and 9th Avenue, 2-car crash, northbound traffic affected. Mascot, the airport tunnel, slow going inbound. The M5 slow moving citybound from Moorbank, we're seeing traffic bunching up the M7, M2 merger, Bella Vista. Stuck in traffic? That's enough stuck for one day. With NRMA Roadside, 9 times out of 10, they get you back on the road. No need for a tow. Search NRMA Roadside, T's and C's apply. 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
4: Morning, I'm Michaela Savage. In the last 4 months, New South Wales police say they've stopped 50 underworld murder plots. Seven reporter Liam Tapper has more.
5: And this is all led by Task Force Falcon. They're the group who have been put together by the New South Wales police to crack down on this ongoing war between the Alamedines and the Coconut Cartel. And they are throwing every resource they have at this.
4: Nine people are injured after a BYD ute collided head-on with a Lexus SUV, which then crashed into a Mazda sedan in our southwest late last night. Three children and two teens are among those hurt in Cabramatta. The SUV driver is in a critical condition in hospital. Briefly, New South Wales public schools will soon limit the amount of time students spend on screens. And reports another cut to the fuel excise is being discussed. It's amid fears prices could keep increasing, heading towards a peak of $2.60 a litre for petrol, $3.27 for diesel, as the Middle East war continues.

0: today's weather forecast. Partly cloudy for Sydney, a top of 28 in Blacktown, 26 in the city. And Nathan Emma's Celebathon is attempting to break the Guinness World Record for the most celebrity interviews in record time with $5,000 cash up for grabs. 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
5: Oh yeah, we play this every single morning, a guaranteed $500 cash. Bless you, Emma Chow.
6: Thank you.
5: I know you're allergic to the boys losing, so hopefully we can fix things because the ladies are currently beating us by 10.
6: I'm starting to get allergic by being too good.
5: Yeah, I'm allergic to us.
6: And by me, I mean the ladies of Sydney who are sitting at 30. The boys are on 20.
5: I'm allergic to us sucking. And Jared from Campbelltown, I need you to lift, bro, if you want to win this cash. Morning, Jared.
7: Up yours, guys.
6: Up yours, Jared.
5: Jared, can you do this for the boys this morning, bro?
7: For the boys, mate.
5: For the boys. Let's do it. Nice and chilled for the boys. That's what we want. Lisa from Camden South. Morning, Lise.
8: Hey, good morning, guys.
6: Come on, Lise.
5: She's up and about, but
6: she
5: Jared.
6: Is.
5: Jared, I reckon. Jared, are you chill this morning? Because I'm chill. You chill this morning?
7: I'm chill.
5: Yeah,
7: I'll be,
5: see.
6: Jared, if there's one thing that you need to know about your mate Nate, he's never chill.
5: I'm chill, bro.
6: Like, he's the opposite of chill.
5: I'm so chill.
6: Anyway.
5: Chill's going to win it for us this morning. Round one, names your buzzers. Let's do it. Good luck.
6: In which US city is Broadway located?
8: Lisa. New York.
6: Oh. Yeah, baby.
5: She's on the board, Jared. You need this to stay in the game, bro. We can't let her whitewash us for a Monday because then they go to 11. Works so hard to get us down to 9 behind.
6: And then, Lise, you walk away with the $500 cash.
5: All right. Come on. Round two, guys. Let's go. Come on, Jared. You need this, brother.
6: Which singer was known as the king of rock and roll?
8: Lisa.
7: Jared.
6: Lisa.
8: Elvis.
6: Yes!
5: Jared.
6: Well done, Lise. I knew it from the moment you hopped on the phone. What are you going to spend that $500 on?
8: Myself.
5: Yeah, spend it on yourself. Jared, don't worry about it. We're chill anyway. We don't even care, do we?
7: Nah,
5: who cares, bro? We'll just continue living our lives, won't we, Jared?
7: Got to let him win sometimes.
5: Yeah, you got to let him win sometimes, although we're doing that a lot lately, unfortunately. Hey, Lisa, well done. You've won $500. Boys, more chances tomorrow to win this $500 cash. Hey, on the air, just before 8, one of the things we're famous for on Today FM, the revenge is Emma Chow. We celebrate revenge. We reward you for revenge. And if you have taken out sweet, sweet revenge before 8 a.m., we need you. 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

0: 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You got Nathan Emma, 7:15. Tops of 24 West Pennant Hills, 25 in Kingswood. Emma Chow, when you're pissed off at your husband Enzo, do you have a little thing you do that lets him know, or do you just yell and scream straight away? Or is it like a little passag thing that you do, and he knows when you do that thing, oh no, mama's angry?
1: No, mine's not very passag. He knows. I'm stomping and I'm bashing pots and pans around and slamming
0: well,
1: doors.
0: That's exactly it then. That's exactly it. So that's the passag. You start slamming doors. And because you're only a little tacker, you stomping is passag. Because you're like, is that a baby elephant? No, she's more of a meerkat.
1: And it's the heavy breathing. It's constant sighing.
0: Okay, well, they're perfect examples. So my wife does one, and she makes it very, very clear, because my wife's not a yeller and screamer, but she makes it very clear when she's pissed off at me. Okay. It is small, but it is effective. What she does is she stops sending me X's, like kisses, at the end of her text messages.
1: Okay, because that's her normal format.
0: Normally, we're double X'ing or we're single X'ing on every message. It's just it's a no-brainer. It's like, hey, good morning, how are you? XX. That's what it is. But when she's pissed off at me, it'll be no X's.
1: Okay.
0: And then the problem is she knows it cuts me deep, because then I'll over X. Because I'll be like, okay, obviously she's forgotten, so I'll triple X just to make sure that she X's in return and realizes that she's in fact forgotten to X me. Let me give you an example of something that Nath did that created some anger in my wife. So I was supposed to pick her up from the airport the other day. It was early.
1: Yep, she was coming back from Italy.
0: She's coming back from Italy. Yeah. But unfortunately, Nath, on Saturday night, had one too many Bevraginos.
1: Oh, you sent, mate. I saw you twice. I saw you twice that weekend, and that was a full Nathan Roy send.
0: So because of that, I wasn't, as you can imagine, in the ideal driving position.
1: No.
0: So I want to read out the text exchange that happened, and you can pick up the moment that you think she was pissed off. So I sent the first message. This is what I said. Morning, beautiful wife. I'm so sorry. I'm supposed to pick you up this morning, but things got a bit out of hand last night, and I'm not in the best position to drive. Beer emoji. I'm so sorry to let you down, but would you mind getting an Uber? Please forgive me. Love you, XX. Her reply.
1: Oh.
0: Don't drive. I'll get an Uber. No X. I then go, I'm really sorry. Don't be mad at me. Love you, XXX. Her reply. Let's chat about it when I get home. Go to sleep. No X. I go, maybe if I put a fifth X in, she'll realise that she's not sending X's.
1: No.
0: I say, I can't sleep until I know you're an Uber. Would you like me to make you a coffee when you get here? X, X,
1: suck
0: X,
1: up.
0: X.
1: Shut up.
0: Her response, I'm fine. No X's.
1: It's fine. And you know when a woman says, I'm fine, it's fine. You're in so much trouble. And no X. No punctuation.
0: Oh, but the worst is I kept adding X's in the hope that she would notice that she hadn't sent an X.
1: Dude, the first text message where you're like basically I sent to her, I know I'm supposed to pick you up from the airport, but she would have seen red and been like, I haven't seen you in weeks. Mm. And now I'm coming back and you wrote yourself off the night before. You promised you'd pick me up from the airport. Of course she's going to be mad. Of course she's not fine.
0: I'm fine. No X's.
1: How long did it take for her to return to X's?
0: 48 hours. 48 hours of zero X's.
1: Wow.
0: And a lot of sucking up from me.
1: Did you get a hug when she came home?
0: I gave her a hug, but she was
1: patted.
0: She was stiff-armed. Yeah, no hugging whatsoever. Which is why I thought we could ask the question now, Emma Chow. 131060, what little thing do you do or does your partner do when you're angry at them or when they're angry at you?
1: And you just know. You're like, uh-oh, I'm in the doghouse.
0: It can be just a little passive-aggressive thing, and that is how your partner lets you know, or how you let your partner know that you're pissed off. For Emma Chow, it's the stomping.
1: The stomping.
0: It's the stomping.
1: Or if he makes, like, sometimes, you know, there's jokes, there's in-jokes, and you just don't laugh.
0: Yeah.
1: Not laughing at that.
0: It's just no laughing.
1: I am not laughing at that. You are not getting anything out of me today, mate.
0: For my wife, it's no X's on a text message. But what's yours? If you give us a call, 131060, we've got these movie tickets to give away. You can go and see Resident Evil. There's all these great movies out. 131060, you want to score yourself some movie tickets. 131060, what little thing do you do or what little thing does your partner do to let you know that they're angry? Little passive-aggressive thing that they do. Jump on the phones, movie tickets up for grabs, 131060.
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6: 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Whole road to break down the M4 westbound on ramp from Woodville Road. Piedmont, the Western Distributor, inbound traffic building up to Allen Street following a multi-vehicle crash with delays back to Roselle, and a bus breakdown Victoria Road outbound at Hancock Street. This September, save between $1,500 and $7,000 on a range of Chery 2025 build Tiggo models from 5 to 7 seaters. 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
3: That's it.
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0: tops of 25 in Rudy Hill, 24 in Toon Gabby. The Revengers around the corner. We're the show that celebrates revenge. We'll be doing it very soon. You've got Nathan, Emma, and we're asking the question now on 131060. What little thing do you do to let your partner know that you're angry at them? Mm. It's not yelling and screaming. It's just a little passive aggressive thing. My wife does one that works on me every single time. She will message with no X's, no kisses at the end, which is something we always do. And if she's pissed off, every message will be like, I'm fine, or no. Like those messages you get from your dad.
1: Yeah, okay.
0: Yeah, they're the messages that I will get from it. And it cuts me deep and she knows it
1: does.
0: Yeah,
1: and she kept it up for 2 whole days.
0: 2 days, mate. Oh. I tried to give her a hug and she did the stiff arm.
1: Where she, where don't touch me.
0: Like a toy soldier. Mm. Not into it. Tina from Monterey. Good morning, Tina.
2: Hi, how are you?
0: Very good. Tonight. Is there something that you do to let you know you're angry at your partner?
2: Oh, not me. I'm perfect.
0: Of course you are. Of course you are, Tina. What did I do to you?
2: No yelling, no screaming, just complete silence. No answers to nothing. I try to talk even more. It doesn't work. Just complete silence. And it carries over like the day and so.
0: It's full, it's next level silent treatment. Nothing whatsoever.
2: Nothing.
1: Okay.
2: Absolutely nothing.
1: Tina,
2: no question.
1: Is there anything that you can do to crack a smile out of him?
2: It doesn't work. I've tried. I tried talking more. I tried talking less. I tried playing his game with silence. It just doesn't work.
0: See, that's what I try to do as well, Tina. Because
2: you've got to wait it out.
0: The problem is, much like Emma, me and Emma are very similar in the fact that I hate sitting in silence. Mm. So I'll constantly try and do stuff like jokes or singing or whatever just to get something.
1: Just a dumb dance. Sometimes all it takes is like a stupid look and then you both laugh.
0: Yeah, nothing.
1: But it sounds like Tina's up against a brick wall for 24 hours.
0: You can't crack him. But Tina, when he does that, do you know when you've stopped? Do you know what you've done wrong?
2: But they're little things. We don't really argue. They're little things, you know. But I just want him to talk it out. Let's scream, talk, yell, do what you need to do.
0: You know what this is, Tina? It works, which
1: it's
0: is why
1: move.
0: He keeps doing it. And it works because I can hear it in you, which is why my wife does it to me. She knows it works with the no X's. Megan from Campbelltown. Good morning, Megan.
3: Good morning, guys. How are you?
0: Good. Megan. Is there a little thing you do or your partner does when they're pissed off?
3: It's me. I rage clean.
1: Oh, okay. So is this after he doesn't do the cleaning you ask him to do, or just anything else that he's done wrong?
3: Just anything.
1: Just anything.
0: So okay. Give us an example of a rage clean. So
3: I will take the plate from underneath him that he's eating and put it in the kitchen sink and clean up.
0: Whilst he's still eating?
3: Depends on how shitty I am.
0: Very good. Maria from Rye. Good morning, Maria.
4: Hi. Morning, guys.
0: Morning.
4: I'm sort of like really short curt answers.
0: Mm.
4: So he might say, how was your day at work? It's like, good.
0: Good.
4: Or bad or busy. That's it. I won't sort of like, oh, yeah, it was busy. We did this. Or, oh, this was annoying. Had this meeting. I won't do any of that.
1: Yeah, no elaboration.
4: Very short and curt, yeah.
0: Will he try and get more out of you, Maria? Like, because my wife also does. She uses that one on me. Like, good. Fine, okay, I'll keep asking questions. Does he keep doing that?
4: Yes, he does. It's
0: like, and does he eventually
4: busy?
0: Does he eventually give up or no?
4: Sometimes he does. I think it just depends on how bad he thinks whatever he's done is.
0: See,
4: you know,
0: this is the beauty of me with my wife, which probably annoys her. She's giving me the one-word answers. And I'm like, babe, I do interviews all day at work, so I will keep going.
1: I am the professional.
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8: 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Roselle bus breakdown, Victoria Road, Hancock Street outbound. Kingsgrove, the M5 tunnel entrance. It is blocked eastbound with an overheight vehicle. Warringah Freeway, North Sydney, very heavy. And the M2 delayed citybound from North Ride. 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
5: Morning, I'm Michaela Savage. There's a push for an overhaul of the GST system from the state government, unions and businesses. The state treasurer is headed to the Commonwealth Productivity Commission today. He says all Australians have an equal claim on essential services, but the GST system has not been based on that principle for 8 years. Public school kids will spend less time on screens under new rules being introduced. Students between kindy and year two will only be allowed 15 minutes a day, with the limits increasing as kids get older. Over 50 potential underworld murders have been foiled by police in the last 4 months. The Daily Telly reporting teams are reacting to imminent threats to life at all hours of the day and night. Briefly, 9 people have been injured in a 3-vehicle crash in our southwest, including one driver who's in a critical condition in hospital after the collision in Cabramatta. And the US President Donald Trump is downplaying risks posed by AI, rejecting calls from experts for a slowdown of the tech. Today's weather forecast, partly cloudy for Sydney, a top of 29 degrees in Penrith, 26 in the city. And Nathan Emma's $50,000 pub quiz is back this morning. Answer 5 questions in 30 seconds and you could win $50,000. 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
11: Lady Gaga is a mum.
12: Oh.
11: So she and her fiancé Michael Polanski were spotted walking around with their newborn who was strapped in on Gaga. She said in an interview last year, "What I really want is to be a mum. That's my next starring role, I hope." So her dream has come true of having a bubba.
12: Anytime my wife sees a dad, we went for a walk yesterday, Manly.
11: Mm.
12: Anytime my wife sees a dad with a baby strapped to them, she like hits the roof. Like her ovaries just explode.
11: Flip. Yeah.
12: And like to the point where I'm thinking about, we really want kids, but I'm thinking about just getting one of those and putting like a bag of sugar in
11: we
12: there.
11: We have a plastic baby here. You can do that if
12: you want. Well, it's either that or I just carry you around.

0: I won't. I'm little, but I'm not that little. And finally, Harry Styles might not be touring again anytime soon or ever.
1: Oh.
0: Yeah. He stopped down for like a 3.5 minute chat with the audience at his show on the weekend, saying that since he was 16, he's been taught to chase the next big thing over and over again. But lately, life has just forced him to kind of change his perspective a little bit on what's important to him. He said he loves his fans and he loves this show, but he needs a gear shift. Have a listen.
2: You know, I didn't want to get to the end of this tour as we have previously and sort of say, until next time. And I just wanted to be a little more honest with you about that.
1: That's a full chat.
2: I've sort of just changed my perspective a little bit, and I'm sort of working on learning to be content with what is enough. These shows to me have been the joy of my life. Things like this don't last forever.
1: Can I ask your opinion? You've been to many, many gigs. And sometimes it's nice when they're chatting between songs.
0: I love it. I love it.
1: Which I like too.
0: I love when they explain where they were at in their life when they wrote a song.
1: I like it too, but 3.5 minutes?
0: Yeah, but this was basically his goodbye.
1: Starting to turn into a TED Talk. Starting to be a TED Talk.
0: Yeah, but you don't understand. Have you met a Harry Styles fan? Have you seen them on TikTok?
1: No, I avoid
0: them
1: like the plague, mate.
0: Crazy.
1: I run away from them. As soon as I see pink cowboy hats, I am out of it.
3: And that is What's Trending Now with Emma Chow.
1: I just think I'm all for the chats, but 3.5 minutes, you could easily squeeze in another song.
0: This is a biggie, though. You could be leaving for a long time.
1: Put it up on Instagram. Send an email afterwards to all the ticket holders. Hey, up next, we're the show that celebrates revenge. If you've ever taken out revenge on somebody, 131060, let us reward you for it, because the revenge is on the air next. Today, fam. She's

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1: Today, Ben, you've got Nathan, Emma. We are the show attempting a world record, Emma Chow. It's called our Celebathon. We're trying to break the world record for the most amount of celebrity interviews in 12 hours on a radio show. And after 8 a.m, exclusive invites to our Celebathon event on the world famous rooftop. We're going to reveal these three super secret superstar performances.
2: Yeah, it's all happening on Wednesday.
1: Yeah. Your next chance to get those invites just after 8 a.m. and win $5,000 cash. Keep it here.
3: I'd actually paid for his phone. So I rang Telstra, got the phone number that he had for 20 years discontinued.
4: The neighbour sort of parks his car on my grass and smokes. So I sticky taped them to the windscreen.
5: And when the pizza came to go out, we'd all stand around and all just touch it, put a little hair in it.
6: Nathan Emma's The Revengers.
1: Welcome to the show that celebrates revenge. Em, there is nothing sweeter than the little taste of revenge.
2: Yeah, when someone does something to hurt you or they do wrong by you or they backstab you, they need to learn a lesson.
1: Yeah.
2: You need to be the one that teaches them. Petty or really well thought out and calculated over a long period of time, we will take any and all of it.
1: 131060, how did you get revenge on somebody? It could have been ages ago, it could have been recently, could have been big, could have been small. This is where we celebrate the people of Sydney that have taken out revenge of any kind of somebody in their life. It could be a sibling, it could be a neighbour, a colleague, a parent,
2: an ex,
1: a partner, whatever it is. 131060, if you give us a call as well, we've got more of these movie tickets to give away. We are rewarding you for taking out revenge. Let us know. Here's some examples of revenge we've had in the past.
7: So my mate has this thing where he kept drawing on our faces whenever we fell asleep. So this time I used permanent marker to draw on his face. However, I also had this running joke that he doesn't shower properly.
8: Okay.
7: So I drew a very big appendage on the back of his thigh. So the next day when we were going around the city, he had shorts on and he had these very nice artwork balls and all.
9: So it's revenge of my PE teacher. All the boys are carrying on a bit, and so he made us run extra laps. So he told us the next day that we had to play basketball and there's going to be no carrying on. We got all the auditorium chairs you have in a school hall, and we made sure to put a stack of those chairs, about 8 chairs, stuck into the hoop.
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13: 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That's enough stuck for one day. With NRMA Roadside, 9 times out of 10, they get you back on the road. No need for a tow. Search NRMA Roadside, T's and C's apply. Traffic is really busy for Kings Grove, the M5 tunnel after its reopening following an overhyped truck stuck at the entry. M2 motorway delayed citybound north ride. Still heavy traffic for the M4 citybound coming through Leichhardt and slow going the Cumberland Highway, Wentworthville up towards the M4. The Mercedes-Benz GLC 200 4MATIC Avantgarde, 479-990 driver way. 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
2: We're doing the Revengers where we celebrate you, Sydney, taking out revenge on someone who's done you dirty. I'm just going to say it, the pettier the better. It doesn't matter who. It could be an ex, a teacher, a neighbour, a sibling, a parent, an ex-friend. That's always fun.
1: 131060. 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

0: 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Your station, your way to wake up. You've got Nate and Emma. We are the show that celebrates revenge.
1: I actually paid for his phone, so I rang Telstra, got the phone number that he had for 20 years discontinued.
2: The neighbour sort of parks his car on my grass and smokes, so I sticky taped them to the windscreen.
3: And when the pizza came to go out, we'd all stand round and all just touch it, put a little hair in it.
4: Nathan Emma's The Revengers.
0: Doesn't matter what it is, Emma Chow, you and I, we love the taste of sweet, sweet revenge in Sydney.
5: Yeah, and it can be on absolutely anybody. And by the way, it doesn't need to be recent. This could be something that you tell. It's like the law of your life.
0: It'd be some heritage revenge.
5: It happens many, many years ago. Heritage revenge. And the pettier, the better, to be honest.
0: Bradley, welcome to the show. Good morning, Brad.
6: Morning. How are you?
0: Hey, very Brad, good. Brad, have you taken out revenge before, bro?
6: Oh, absolutely. I mean, nothing gets better than this at the time.
0: What did you do? What did you do, Brad?
6: So there was a teacher who would not stop making inappropriate jokes, and I asked him to stop, and he said to me, "Why don't you just take a joke? Why are you taking things so personally and so seriously?" So it was the last day of school, and when no one was watching, I got one of those water bombs, and I chucked it at him, and it hit him spot on, and he said, "I'm so embarrassed, I've got my my son's graduation." I said, "Why are you taking it so personally? Can't you take a joke?"
5: That's amazing.
0: This is there. You know what I love about this revenge, Brad, is there is no subtlety to it at all.
5: No.
0: Like, your revenge is quite purely throwing a water bomb at a teacher's face.
5: That's so good.
0: Why I love revenge, because sometimes it's well thought out, it is planned, it is sinister, and sometimes it is throwing a water bomb at a person's face. And you know what? Both can be effective. Great revenge, Brad. Thank you very much.
6: What I loved about it as well was, because it was the last day of school, they couldn't exactly suspend me.
0: Yeah, what are they going to
6: do? It's the holidays after that, right?
0: What are they going to do? You're suspended?
6: Exactly.
0: Great. Early holidays.
6: Yeah.
0: Great.
5: Mad.
0: Yeah, eat this water bomb, dickhead. Thank you, Brad. Alana from Spring Farm. Good morning, Lance.
7: Good morning.
5: Hey, Alana. How did you get revenge on someone?
7: Okay, so it was Christmas time and I was parking at my local Wisfield doing last minute Christmas shopping.
5: Yeah.
7: The car park was crazy chocker, bumper to bumper, and I'd been waiting like at least 15 minutes for a car park, indicating clearly was claiming the car park. Then someone snuck in, stole my car park right under my nose.
0: That's the worst.
5: Alana, what did you do?
7: Fuming. I just like let them do it, and I took a breath, and then I thought, I'm getting back at them. So I had some leftover pink zinc, you know, that really thick sunscreen from the beach in my car, and I put it all under their windscreen wipers and under their door handles. And so when they put their windscreen wipers on, it would just be a pink mess.
5: Oh, my God, amazing. And do you know what? As they open the door, they wouldn't even notice until they put their hands on the steering wheel and there's zinc all over the steering wheel. That is petty as, and I love
0: that. The best bit about it is you can't get rid of it without washing it properly, because if you try and use the wiper, it's just going to smudge it everywhere. It's genius, Alana.
5: It is so good.
0: Well, at least
7: thank you.
0: The car won't get any melanomas. I mean, at least it's protected. It's protected from the sun. Very good, Alana. Thank you. Let's do one more. Johnny from Ingleburn. Welcome to the Revengers. Johnny, good morning.
8: Hey, good morning. How are you?
0: Good, Johnny. Bro. Did you get revenge?
8: Weather.
0: What'd you do, Johnny?
8: So I had this this cat that I just got out of the shower, and I had my towel on, and the cat, as I was walking along, it decided to come underneath my towel. And you've seen the cover of the picture of Jaws, right?
0: Yeah.
8: Look at this. It was claws. So this cat latched up.
0: What, on your downstairs?
8: On me downstairs.
0: Oh, my God.
8: Latched on with both its claws. I'm flying around the room, spinning around, going, I screamed my lungs out. Blood everywhere.
0: Oh, my God.
8: And, it was pretty horrific. So I got revenge on it. I took it down to the vets and got it to sex. So...
5: Oh, God, I thought that was going to go somewhere else, Johnny, and I'm like, we can't.
0: Well, that's true. I mean, well, it's only fair. He just sexed you, so you do it to him.
5: Oh, my God.
8: Yeah, pretty well.
0: It's only... where did you think it was going to go?
5: I thought it was going to go much darker than that. And I'm glad it didn't.
0: Took it to the vet and got it to sex. Okay.
5: Okay.
0: Em was worried, yeah.
5: I have nothing to say.
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12: 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Traffic is really busy for Kingsgrove, the M5 tunnel after its reopening following an overhyped truck stuck at the entry. M2 motorway delayed citybound north ride. Still heavy traffic for the M4 citybound coming through Leichhardt and slow going the Cumberland Highway, Wentworthville up towards the M4. The Mercedes-Benz GLC 200 4MATIC Avantgarde, 479-990 driver way. 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
17: Morning, I'm Michaela Savage. 9 people, including 3 children and 2 teens, have been hurt in a crash in Sydney Southwest. Police understand a ute collided with an SUV in Cabramatta late last night before the SUV then collided with a sedan. Investigations into the cause of the crash are underway. Police have put a stop to more than 50 potential underworld murders in the last 4 months. The Daily Telly reporting officers are reacting to imminent threats to life at all hours of the day and night. Limits on screen time in New South Wales public schools are set to be introduced across New South Wales. The state government wants students from kindy to year 2 to spend a maximum of 15 minutes a day looking at screens. Those limits increase as kids get older. And unions, businesses and the state government are united in calls for a shake-up to the GST system.
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17: Today's weather forecast, partly cloudy and warm atop a 28 in Liverpool, 26 in the city. And Nathan Emma's Celebathon is attempting to break the Guinness World Record for the most celebrity interviews in record time. 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
0: All right, let's get into this. We're the station that gives you 2 chances to win $50,000 every single morning with our pub quiz. Laura from Penshurst. Good morning, Laura. How are you?
21: Good, thanks. How are you? Good morning.
0: Oh, good morning, Laura. Let's see if we can make your bank account look a bit prettier, hey?
21: Would love it.
0: Oh, wouldn't we all? You know how this works. 5 questions, 30 seconds. Your timer starts at the end of the first question. You can pass, come back. If you don't know an answer, we have to take your first answer. Laura from beautiful Penshurst, are you ready to play this morning?
21: Yep, good to go.
0: Okay, good luck. Let's do this. Here we go.
5: Which 2004 movie featured the character Regina George?
21: Pass.
5: Which singer had the 2008 hit I Kissed a Girl?
21: Oh my gosh, I know this. Pass for now.
5: In 2014, which NRL team began to wear pink away game jerseys?
21: Penrith.
5: Which gaming console featured the game Wii Sports?
21: Nintendo Wii. Is it
5: Nintendo? Which superhero movie featured the line Wakanda Forever?
21: My kids are trying to tell me answers and distracting me. Black Panther.
5: Black Panther, yeah, Black Panther is in.
0: We'll give you Black Panther. Yeah. You got Black Panther in.
5: The first two answers were Mean Girls and Katy Perry.
21: Of course. Anyway, say hi, boys.
16: Hi, Nathan Emma.
5: Oh, hello, cuties.
0: What are their names? Laura, we'll give them a shout. What are their names?
16: I'm Sam. I'm Elijah.
5: Sam and Elijah. Beautiful names.
0: You guys on your way to school, Sam and Elijah?
16: Yeah.
0: Okay. No, well, guys, how about, do you guys want to go, let's send you to the basketball. How about we'll send you to the Sydney Kings?
21: Yeah. They are the biggest basketball fans.
5: Amazing.
0: Well, you know what? Laura, we're going to send you, Sam and Elijah. You guys got a family pass to the Sydney Kings, okay?
21: Oh, that's awesome. Thank you so much.
0: Good on you, guys. Well done. And look, can we throw in some Red Rooster as well?
5: Yeah
0: why not? I'll give you 50 bucks to spend Red Rooster. There you go. Get dinner on the way, then you all go to Sydney Kings together, okay, Laura?
21: Oh, that's awesome. Thanks heaps.
0: Good on you, guys. Look, there's another chance, or two more chances, actually, to play and win $50,000 tomorrow, Emma Chow. Mm-hmm. And even if you don't win, as you've heard there, everybody's a winner on this show.
5: That's right. You don't walk away empty-handed.
0: As much as we get in trouble for giving away so many things on this show, and I'm probably going to get a stern talking to.
5: Already got a look from Commando Sofa, our executive producer.
0: Yeah, she's about to come in and give me a rinsing, but
5: she's
0: going to
5: give you a smack on the bottom for being a naughty boy.
0: Oh, maybe I'll keep doing it then. Today FM, Nathan.

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0: Emma, for a Monday, 14 minutes past 8, Emma Chow, we are only days away, I can't believe it's only days away, from taking on a world record-breaking celebathon.
1: The Black Book is open, and the baking has begun. This is Nathan Emma's Celebathon.
2: Are you ready for it?
3: Yeah, the Celebathon is where we are trying to beat the existing Guinness World Record of the most amount of celebrity interviews in a 12-hour period. The number that we're trying to crack is 32. We actually need to crack 33 to break that 32 record.
0: Have a listen to some of the names that we have already locked in. Jason Derulo.
3: Redfoo.
0: Have we? There's another one I want to say,
3: no,
0: but
3: no,
0: I don't
3: no.
0: think
3: there's
0: we've announced
3: that,
0: that one.
3: For, there's one we're saving for tomorrow.
0: It's probably the biggest one.
3: Yeah.
0: That we haven't announced yet.
3: One. Yeah.
0: And it, the
3: Mr. Fantasy is going to be on as well.
0: Mr. Fantasy's on there. Nikki Webster's on there.
3: Yeah.
0: I think I saw Guy Sebastian's names on there.
3: Okay.
0: There's plenty on there.
3: Yeah.
0: But there's a big one we're announcing tomorrow, isn't there? I think that's the person we're kicking off with.
3: Yeah, but we can't say
0: can't
3: that.
0: Can't say who that is. I almost did it. I almost gave it away.
3: Don't do that.
0: Which is huge.
3: Because we're revealing something else right now.
0: Well, here's something I can tell you. Is the final couple of hours for our Celebathon, we are going to be celebrating on the world-famous rooftop.
3: Yeah.
0: Right here at the radio station. And not only are we going to be celebrating by ourselves, but we want you to be there with us.
3: We always want you to be right by our sides for all of these things we do.
0: We need you to be there. And if you want to be there, how about this? $5,000 cash will be won.
3: Mm-hmm.
0: We've got plenty of spot prizes. We've got food and drink for everybody. We have also got 3 live secret performances. Up until now, we haven't told you who those performances
3: are. No, it has been a secret. It's going to be a secret no more because we're about to reveal who our musical guests are for our 12-hour Celebathon.
0: Now, 131060, the rooftop is almost full. So we're going to give you another chance to score these exclusive invites. As I said, $5,000 cash, food, drink, plenty of spot prizes. You get to see these secret performances. You want to be there with your best friend. You call 131060 right now. Score yourself one of your last opportunities to come to the Celebathon on the world-famous rooftop. Be a part of this world record. Are we ready to announce who these secret performances are?
3: Let's do it.
0: Because we've been teasing it. These are who you will see perform live.
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0: 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Amy Shark, The Wiggles, Shepherd, all performing live on the world famous rooftop. 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
9: 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Milpera M5, a bus breakdown affecting westbound traffic at Henry Lawson Drive. Slow going north ride coming city bound from the M2 motorway all the way through to Lane Cove Tunnel. It's also pretty slow for Stratfield Centenary Drive from the Hume Highway to Arthur Street. 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

0: Mr. Harry Styles in the country later this year, and you better believe we'll have your ticket. Em, we are days away from our world record-breaking celebathon.
1: The Black Book is open. And the begging has begun. This is Nathan Emma's Celebathon.
2: Are you ready for it?
3: Our Celebathon is happening on Wednesday. We are mere days away. And that's where we're trying to break the world, the Guinness World Record of the most celebrity interviews.
0: You okay?
3: In a 12-hour period. The current record as it stands is 32, so we just need to crack 33 and then we've done it.
0: It's all happening on our world-famous rooftop. We want you to be there. Someone will win $5,000 cash. We've got food, drink, plenty of spot prizes. Our world-famous rooftop is filling up very quickly, and if you've missed it, we've just announced our three super-secret performances that are going to be happening on the roof that you will be a part of.
3: Yep.
0: Amy Shark, Shepherd, and I love this so much, The Wiggles.
3: The Wiggles pop off. Remember a couple of weeks ago, they were at Old Mates, which is Hamish and Andy's pub in New York.
0: Yeah.
3: Everyone was doing the monkey.
0: People adore The Wiggles.
3: They love them. And this is on top of, by the way, world-renowned artists like Jason Derulo, Redfoo, Mr. Fantasy, Nikki Webster. They're all involved in the Celebathon as well.
0: And another big artist to be revealed tomorrow.
3: The biggest.
0: The biggest of the big will be revealed tomorrow. You want to be there. Now is your chance. You call 131060 to score your exclusive invites, you and your best mate, before it fills up. The phones have gone into absolute chaos, Emma Chow. Let's roll through. Shall we blitz some for the Celebathon this morning? Naomi from Thornlea, do you want to come to our Celebathon?
4: Yes, I do.
0: Bang.
4: I would love that.
0: You're in,
3: Naomi.
0: You're in, Naomi. Em, where do you want to go?
3: Let's go to Ash. Hey, Ash.
0: Oh, no.
3: Ash. Are you there?
0: Ash from Surrey Hills.
5: Hello?
0: Oh, hello. Ash, gee whiz.
5: It's Chantel.
0: Chantel.
3: You almost missed out
0: sometimes
5: on
3: tickets to the Celebathon.
0: Sorry. Sometimes I spell Chantel A-S-H, so that happens. Bang. Well, Chantel/Ash, whatever your name is, you're coming, okay?
5: Thank you.
0: Good on you. Okay, Hamish from Caringbah. Good morning, Hamish.
6: Good morning. How are we, team?
0: Hey, good, Hamish. Brother. From the Shire. Good to have a representative. Do you want to come to the world-famous rooftop, bro?
6: Absolutely. Would love to.
0: Bang. Who are you going to bring home? Who's coming with you?
6: Bloody good question. I've got that many to pick from. They'll be lining up just like in for these tickets.
0: Well, you've got them. Well done.
3: Pick a name out of a hat. Let's go to Jazz in Kellyville. Hey, Jazz.
7: Hi.
3: Who are you the most excited to see? Amy Shark, Shepherd, or The Wiggles?
7: The Wiggles, of course.
0: Okay. Well, you are going to be squashing some banana, Jazz.
3: Mashed bananas, not squashed. You're going to have to get the lyrics.
0: Sorry.
3: Don't you upset Anthony. He's been there the whole time.
0: I know, and your big blue car. Sorry, Jazz.
3: Red car.
0: Oh, it's red.
3: He wears a blue skinny. Jazz. He's got
0: sorry.
3: So much to learn before
0: sorry,
3: Wednesday.
0: Sorry, Jazz. You've got your tickets. We'll see you at the Celebathon,
7: Thank
0: okay?
7: Thank you so much.
0: Good on you, Jazz. Tracy in North Kellyville. Hi, Trace.
8: Hey.
0: Trace. We're breaking a world record. Most amount of celebrity interviews in 12 hours. Three live performances. Amy Shark, Shepherd, The Wiggles, $5,000 cash. Trace, do you want to be there?
8: Please. Yes, please.
9: Can I come too?
0: Oh, who's that? Who's that, Trace?
8: Mateo, my
0: 9-year-old.
8: He's
0: Mateo
8: begging to come.
0: Mateo. Yeah, you're both there. Mateo, Trace, we'll see you both there, guys, okay?
8: Yay, can't wait.
0: Good on you, guys. And where else?
3: Lisa in Campbelltown. Hey, Lise.
10: Hi, Nate and Emma. How are you?
3: Good. How badly do you want to be at our Celebathon where we're breaking a world record for the most celebrity interviews?
10: Oh, so bad. I can't wait.
0: Well, Lise, you've got your tickets, queen. We'll see you there, okay?
10: Thank you.
0: All right, Ian from Cromer. Good morning, Ian.
11: Hey, how you doing?
0: Yeah,
3: what's
0: good
3: up,
0: brother.
3: Ian? Salt of the earth, I can tell.
0: Salt of the earth, yeah. Ian. Who are you most excited for, bro? If I give you these tickets, Amy Shark, Shepherd,
11: the Wiggles.
0: The Wiggles.
3: Yeah, see, I told you, the Wiggles goes off with grown-ups as
0: People,
3: well.
0: Ian, is there anything better than having a few frothies, breaking a world record, and squashing some banana?
2: Nothing better at all.
0: Nothing better at all, mate. Bit of cold spaghetti coming your way. Good on you, Ian. You've got your tickets. All right, let's do one more, shall we?
3: Yeah, let's go to Clara in Middleton Grange.
0: Oh, hang on a minute.
3: Hey, Clara.
0: Hang on. We've got two. The phones are going into meltdown. I've got to do this. There we go. Clara, try this. Good morning, Clara.
4: Hello.
3: Hello.
0: Hi. Clara, do you want to come?
4: How are you?
0: Very good.
3: Good.
4: Ooh, I'm so excited.
0: Well, Clara, have you ever broken a world record before, Clara?
4: No, I just save lives.
0: Save lives?
3: Are you a paramedic?
4: Yeah.
3: Oh, my God, Clara. We need that.
0: But we need that because what happens if one of our celebrities, like, has an episode?
3: Or if
4: I'll
3: one of the
4: there.
3: Guests, like one of the Wiggles adults, I mean like the adult fans, just, you know,
0: yeah,
3: passes away metaphorically because they're just so excited to see Anthony Wiggle.
0: I mean, I know we're trying to get headlines, but Nathan Emma, kill listener at World Record Breaker.
3: No, I didn't mean it like that.
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14: This week at IGA, Huggies Nappy Pants, 22 to 36 pack, half price at $11, has web pulling over 4, and September 15 at participating stores excludes IGA local grocer. We've got a fairly heavy run for the M5 westbound through Milpira with a bus breakdown in the shoulder lane. Citybound traffic as well on the approach from Casola is slow. Mascot, the airport tunnel, now starting to stack up inbound. West Pimble Ride Road reports of a crash near Lady Game Drive. 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Search REVO Fitness. 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
28: Hey, I'm Michaela Savage. A man in his 50s is in hospital in a critical condition, while three children and two teenagers are also among nine people hurt in a crash in Sydney Southwest. Police say a BYD ute collided head-on with a Lexus SUV, which then smashed into a Mazda sedan in Cabramatta late last night. New South Wales police are reacting to imminent threats to life on Sydney's streets at all hours of the day and night. According to the Daily Telegraph, teams have stopped more than 50 potential underworld murders over the last 4 months. The amount of time public school students spend on screens will be limited. The state government wants to introduce new rules to reduce screen time with the aim of improving attention and lifting educational outcomes. Briefly, the state's treasurer is headed to the Commonwealth Productivity Commission today. He wants an overhaul of the broken and unfair GST distribution system. And Alexander Zverev has taken out the US Tennis Open, beating American Ben Shelton in four sets this morning.
29: 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That's enough stuck for one day. 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
28: Today's weather forecast, partly cloudy and warm, getting to 27 in Parramatta, a top of 26 in the city. 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
3: We talked about this a little bit last week, but Taylor Swift has all but confirmed she is doing a country album next. So she's appearing at the country. This is the new stuff. She's appearing at the Country Music Awards. She's nominated for her Toy Story 5 song, I Knew It, I Knew You, as Single of the Year. So this is the first time in 10 years she's going back to the Country Music Awards. And just a few weeks ago, she said she wants to honour her country roots more. Have a listen.
35: I love my country roots more and more. The further along this path I get, and I want to honour them more and more, and I feel more tied and more loyal to them.
0: I'll be honest, controversially, that's my favourite Taylor. OG country music Taylor, just a girl and a guitar and her curls.
3: So did you love her Fearless era on the
0: most? I loved Fearless. I loved I loved Our Song, Love Story, like all that, like country. But I'm a country girl, though.
3: You are a country girl.
0: I love that she's going back to why we love it, because she went pop star. We get it. She went pop star.
3: Very pop.
0: I was like, come back. Grow a beard. Have a beard. Well, get a gut.
3: She doesn't need to grow a beard and get a gut. I mean, like, do what you want, Tay-Tay, but I just don't think that's
0: her. She came out on stage with a big beer belly, a beard and a cowboy hat. Let me tell you, I would become a Swiftie faster than you can say,
3: so you wanted yeehaw. You wanted to turn into Luke Combs.
0: Well, I mean, since you brought him
3: does
0: up.
3: Does he have a beard?
0: Yeah, does Luke Combs have a beard? He's 90% beard.
3: Okay. Not that much of a country fan.
0: Of course he
3: does. I am getting into Ella Langley a lot lately, though.
0: Yes, and you're getting...
3: And I like Casey Musgraves
0: baby
3: as well.
0: Steps. First cool. step, Ella, yeah. then Casey, and then Luke, and then Taylor with a beard. Mm. That's where we get to, mate.
3: And finally, these rumours have been swirling for months now. Apparently, Robert Irwin is going to be the next Bachelor. Not sure if it's going to be Bachelor Australia or Bachelor US.
0: Does he have a missus?
3: No, they're not dating anymore. He was dating a wildlife photographer for a little bit. But they've since broken up.
0: I don't think he will be.
3: Is the rumour.
0: I don't think he will be. Unless he gets offered a mozza, I don't think it's in line with his brand. It's not his brand. He's got a very specific brand.
3: Yeah, but he has said he will do whatever he can to get conservation out there. Imagine he's going to be on our screens for like 2 months straight talking about wildlife conservation.
0: The producers won't let that happen,
3: they
0: mate.
3: Will.
0: No, they won't.
3: They'll add the drama in as well, but
0: they will not let.
3: There'll be a date to his like his wildlife park. They'll go to Australia Zoo.
0: No, they'll
3: He'll wrestle a croc, and the girls will be like, "Oh my god, he's

0: tongue? Potentially. Actually, you know what? I've changed my tune. It'd be the great next Bachelor.
1: I told you it can work.
0: Jennifer Page keeps us going. Better music, more of it. 104.1 Today FM. It's Nathan Ever. Good morning.

0: We're the station giving you a chance at $1 million with our million-dollar voice. The first finalist will be revealed tonight with Fifi Feather Nick. I'm going to give you more information on that $1 million and how it could be yours in minutes. Keep it here.
1: It's very rare that I see something on socials that really pisses me off.
0: Mm-hmm.
1: And this really did. A man has shamed a woman on a plane for breastfeeding her baby.
0: Oh, Jesus. Idiot.
1: He claimed that other passengers were uncomfortable and had complained, and then he was like, security's going to remove you.
0: Did he do a survey, did he? Did he hand around a little bit of paper?
1: So just to give you an image,
0: a plane census.
1: She's sitting on an aisle seat and he's on the other side of the aisle, in the aisle seat. So they're next to each other. It's just the aisle splitting them apart.
0: Sure.
1: She's breastfeeding her baby. She is feeding her child. She's nourishing her child, keeping it alive. And he starts filming her saying, this is inappropriate. You're offending the other passengers. Absolutely disgusting, disgusting behavior to publicly shame a woman who is already in a position where she might feel nervous or embarrassed or exposed. You're then putting her on show in front of hundreds of other people.
0: The filming is what does it for me. And I can feel, I heard your anger last night when you were texting me about it.
1: I was blowing up the WhatsApp last night.
0: You have every right to. You have every right to, because this is, even as a man who will never breastfeed, this is disgusting. But why the need to film is what I need.
1: To shame her.
0: But why the need to shame somebody?
1: Because he's a little man.
0: Disappoints me the most. And because the thing is, obviously there's new social media bans and stuff. And so under 16-year-olds can't be on social media, but they all find a way to get on it.
1: Yeah.
0: It's these kind of messages that are so toxic and dangerous for young men in our society to see that. It is disgusting.
1: 100%.

0: Disgusting.
1: One of the other elements of this story is that a female hostie came with a blanket and said, do you want to put the blanket over the baby? She's like, no, I don't want to put the blanket over the baby. The baby's not going to be able to breathe under that, like, acrylic blanket.
0: Now, you were telling me just off air before, we were just having a discussion about it, and you said, look, everyone, a lot of mothers have very, very different breastfeeding journeys.
1: Yeah, for some women, it comes really naturally, and others have to work really hard. There's some that hate breastfeeding. There's some that continue to do it anyway. I remember the first time I went out in public and breastfed, I was like, oh, my God, I don't know, how do I? Like, how do I stop myself from offending other people? Quite frankly, I don't give a rat's ass how it makes anyone else feel. If my child needs to be fed, they need to be fed.
0: See, that's interesting because innately as a mum, this is what we've done as society, innately as a mum, you're putting strangers above you, but more importantly, above your child.
1: Exactly. And the comments are really interesting. So one woman said feeding them on takeoff and landing on a plane actually helps their tiny ears adjust to air pressure, which is true.
0: Oh,
1: that's why you'll see a lot of parents either breastfeeding, giving a dummy or a bottle. Mm-hmm. And adults do it too, except we can chew gum. Babies can't chew gum. If you see a lot of people chewing gum on a plane, it's because they want to equalize their ears. Someone else said, why should a mum feed a child in the bathroom? Because the man said, go to the toilet and breastfeed your child.
0: Like plane she's toilets just can be
1: doing
0: disgusting.
1: A poo. Gross.
0: Plane toilets can be disgusting.
1: And then someone else said, this man needs to be arrested for filming her. To your point, Nath, harassing her, public nuisance and everything else.
0: But look, if I'm this bloke, like how long does feeding go for normally? Roughly.
1: It depends. It could go for 10 minutes. It could go for 20 minutes or 30 minutes. It depends on how the baby suckles, basically.
0: But if this is a 12-hour flight, just keep your eyes straight, mate. Yeah. It's not like you're on a train and you're directly opposite that person. Like, if you are that impacted by it, look elsewhere.
1: I just thought we'd come further than we have.
0: It's disappointing.
1: It's 2026, right? 13, 10, 60. Does breastfeeding offend you in public? I genuinely want to hear from everyone. You don't have to be of the same opinion as Nath and I. I just want to know if it does.
0: That's interesting. I'd love to hear.
1: Why does it offend you?
0: I would genuinely love to hear from the other side because you never know. Like, I'm happy to talk to people who have that opinion.
1: Yeah. Or maybe you've been the breastfeeding parent and you've been harassed by someone in public.
0: Yeah. Okay. Let's do that. 13, 10, 60. Thoughts on breastfeeding in public. Do you want to just do that?
1: Let's do that.
0: Thoughts on breastfeeding in public. I'd love to hear from people who don't like it. That's fine. I want to hear your thoughts. Yep. Are you a mum, as you said, Em, who's been shamed by it before? Are you for it? Whatever your opinion, breastfeeding in public, let's do that. 13, 10, 60. We'll do it next.
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5: 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West Pimble Bride Road, Lady Game Drive. Two cars smash northbound delays. St Ives, Mona Vale Road at Denley Lane. We've got emergency roadwork northbound. Milpira M5 bus breakdown westbound to Henry Lawson Drive. Looking heavy for the M4 citybound at Prospect. 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

0: this is Taylor Swift on Sydney's Today FM. Been a while, but I knew it, I knew you. 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

0: More of at 104.1 today, FM. You got Nathan, Emma. 5 minutes to nine. Tomorrow is one of your last... Actually, tomorrow is it. Your last chance to score invites to our Celebathon on the rooftop. $5,000 cash. Spot prizes, live performances from Amy Shark, Shepherd, and The Wiggles.
1: It's going to be so big.
0: You want to score your invites. Last chance tomorrow from 6 a.m. Emma Chow.
1: Right now, they're 13:10:60. Breastfeeding in public. Thoughts. This all comes because there's a video going viral on socials at the moment of a guy confronting a woman across the aisle from him on a plane. She's breastfeeding her baby. He thinks it's disgusting. He's shamed her. He's threatened to call security. He's told her to go feed the baby in the bathroom. It's absolutely disgusting. I think that you should be able to breastfeed wherever. Women already have, and mums already have, far too much pressure on themselves to worry about the opinions of others, especially when you're nourishing your child. But what do you think? Maybe you think differently.
0: I've got mates of mine who are outraged at this, messaging me. Friend of mine, Kaz, she just messaged me. She's got two beautiful kids, breastfeeding them over. She goes, that bloke needs a slap.
1: Yeah.
0: She goes, and I'm going to use my tit to do it. Laura from Narellan. Good morning, Laura. How are you?
2: Not too bad. How are you guys this morning?
0: We're good. Laura, what are your thoughts on this? We're pretty disgusted by this bloke's performance.
2: Outrageous.
0: Yeah, it's pretty bad.
2: To be honest with you, like, it's one thing having an opinion. It's a whole other level to voice your opinion, but then to go ahead and video someone.
1: Yeah.
2: Like, what if she was just rearranging herself, you know, take the baby out of the equation and then he started videoing her? It's just, it's not right. The fact that he's shaming her. Would he like to go and eat his meal in the bathroom? I doubt it.
1: That's
0: true. A very good point. How about you get your little economy meal, mate, and go sit in the shitter? Mm-hmm.
2: 100%.
0: Yeah, good on 100%. You, Laura. Thanks, Laura. Nicole from Miranda. Hi, Nick.
3: Hi, how are you?
1: Hey, good. Nicole, good.
0: Nick, what are your thoughts on this? This bloke filming and shaming this woman breastfeeding her kid on the flight.
3: Absolutely disgusting.
0: Yeah.
3: Like,
0: it's gross.
3: Yeah, what a creep.
0: Are you a mum, Nicole, or...?
3: I am. I actually breastfed all four of my children.
1: I did do it
3: in public. However, I just would put a light wrap over me because I didn't want any creeps looking at me.
1: Mm-hmm.
3: And, you know, I just felt more comfortable that way.
1: Yeah.
3: But, yeah, if anyone had ever tried to film me or say anything, God, they would have copped it.
1: Yeah. So. It comes back to what I was saying. Like, there's already so much pressure on us to... like, worry about what other people think about us feeding our baby.
0: Yeah.
1: Like, so, and there is, there can be some shame, there can be some embarrassment, there can be some, like, you don't even know how it's going to feel the first time. I had to breastfeed in a cafe, other people were eating, and I felt really awful. But you find the things that make you feel more comfortable. Like, Nicole likes to have a light cotton wrap over herself. I would wear, like, really loose button-down shirts that I could just, like, pop the baby in there.
0: Yeah.
3: I did do that at times as well, and I would just try and be discreet. Sometimes you can't. Be like, you know, when they pop off all of a sudden when you're not expecting it, you just sort of deal with it.
1: So, yeah, exactly.
0: Yeah, it's all about being comfortable, isn't it, Nicole?
3: Absolutely.
0: Yeah, thanks, Nick. Chris from Rye. This would be good to hear from a bloke as well. Good morning, Chris. Hi.
4: Hey, how's it going?
0: Yeah, good, mate. You've heard what we've been talking about, this guy filming and shaming this mum on a plane, breastfeeding her child. What are your thoughts on this as a bloke, Chris?
4: It's not a matter of, I mean, I'm a father and now I'm a grandfather.
0: Yep. Mm-hmm.
4: It really gets me under my skin.
0: Yeah.
4: A baby needs to feed. Mm. It's not up to anyone else whether you do it. That child has to be fed.
0: Mm.
4: If whether you want to stand there and stare at it, that makes you a creep.
0: Yeah.
1: Have you seen this happen, Chris?
0: The anger. I can hear the anger in your voice.
1: Yeah, have you seen this happen where guys just stare at boobs?
4: I was walking through the shopping centre.
5: Oh dear, someone was very naughty. Let's hope everyone behaves themselves now as we go back to the show in 3, 2, 1.
0: Okay. Chris, you're just getting passionate. I do want to go back to Chris.
1: Yes.
0: We had to do a little, because there's a little naughty word, just passion. So I'm going to press a special button. Today
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0: Let's go. Button here. Yep. But we're going to go back to Chris because I'm actually really interested to hear what he's saying. So to pick up the story, he was in a supermarket. He saw a woman breastfeeding and then there was another creepy looking dude looking at her. Chris, are you still there, bro? Chris, hello.
4: I'm still here.
0: Okay, yeah, all right, okay. Chris, we're back. I want to hear your story. Mm. Obviously, I can hear your passion, which is why a little F-bomb snuck in, which is okay. That's fine. That's what I got that button for. What happened, Chris?
4: I didn't even realize
0: that's
4: it.
0: That's fine, anyway. Mate. You're passionate about it. That's what this is about. It's
1: so this guy, couldn't separate like his sexualization of boobs and just breastfeeding. Is that right?
4: Yeah, and he was just staring at her, and she was clearly uncomfortable with it, but she's holding her, nursing a baby. So there's not a lot she can do. Mm. And so I just stood in front of him.
6: Yeah.
4: I went and stood in front of him.
1: Yeah.
4: And then this big Polynesian guy saw what I was doing, and so he stood next to me.
1: Oh, that's beautiful. Do you know, you would have made that woman's day because she was obviously feeling vulnerable, but she needed to feed her baby. And the fact that strangers, and men might I add, stood in front of you, two very good guys, to protect her from that gaze.
0: Good on you, Chris. Thanks for calling, bud. Good to hear from you.
4: No worries. Thanks.
0: Thanks, mate. All right, let's do one more. Ash from the Ponds. Good morning, Ash.
7: Hey, up yours, guys. Good morning.
0: Ash, we're going to finish things off with you here. What are your thoughts?
7: Guys, I had an up yours moment with a group of mums yesterday. We were at an event and my daughter was performing. It's outside, open, beautiful. Sun shining, this gorgeous mum with her brand new baby. She's breastfeeding. They're having a great time. And just to the right of them were a group of mums. Mm. And they were carrying on like pork chops.
1: Really?
7: I could not believe it. Mm. Other mums. And like, oh, my God, do you really need to be doing this here? So I went up and I was like, are you serious? Like, are we actually doing this? I thought, oh, no, don't worry. I can fix this problem. So I got my Bunnings umbrella and put it up in her face. problem solved.
1: Oh, those mums being so mean to other mums. That's the worst.
7: It was horrific. This poor mum, brand new mum, first bubs, and she's doing what you can't please anybody. You know, your kid kicks off, go feed it. You feed it in public, they don't like it. Your toddler's screaming, sort it out. You cannot do anything right for other people. And I just could not believe this poor mum is just doing a natural thing. Mm. I was like, I don't have time for this. Ladies, you just need to go behind the umbrella.
0: Yeah, that's good. Bunnings supporting breastfeeding forever. Yeah.
1: But still in that situation, you've still put something between and, like, made them feel better. You know what I mean?
0: Yeah, exactly. Hey, Adam's giving us a call from Brookie. G'day, Ads.
8: Hey, mate, how are you?
0: Yeah, good. What are your thoughts on this, bro?
8: All right. I don't agree, obviously, with him videoing. I thought that was a bit over the top. Mm.
0: Sure.
8: But if I have to go, and obviously on a plane it's a bit hard because there's no parents' room, I get that.
0: Yeah.
8: But I am a big believer in at least cover yourself. I mean, if I can't walk around, then, you know, flash my part because it's natural, you know, to go to the loo. But, I mean, at least cover yourself.
0: So you're saying there needs to be, you're not like this bloke on the plane, but you're suggesting that
1: modesty.
0: There should be at least some sense of modesty.
8: 100%.
1: Right.
8: 100%.
1: Is that because it makes you feel more comfortable, Adam?
8: No, because I think it's your body and you should be more modest about it. And I get you've got to feed your baby 100%.
1: So women should cover up?
8: I shouldn't have to look at what I don't... I shouldn't have to look at that. And
1: why, though?
8: And why? Because it's not my part to look at.
1: Okay. Adam, can I ask you a question? When you go to the beach, do you take your shirt off?
8: Me?
1: Yeah. Or do you wear a rashi?
8: Occasionally.
1: So how come you can get your boobs out?
8: At the beach, it's not boobs, it's a chest.
1: Well, ours is a chest too, isn't it?
8: Oh, if you're at the beach, at a nude beach, go for gold, because that's where I go, to be honest.
1: Okay. So, but if a girl was, like, topless at a beach, but she wasn't breastfeeding, that would be okay, wouldn't it?
8: If she's at a nude beach, yeah.
1: Okay. That's interesting. Well, look, we asked for all different opinions.
0: We did ask for all the opinions. But, thanks, Ads. Yeah. Thanks for calling, mate. Appreciate it.
8: Yeah, thank you.
0: Good on you, mate. Okay. There you go. Em, I had to stop you from killing him.
1: That's okay. We always ask for all different opinions on this show, and I'm open to having a conversation because we're not right all the time, and everyone has their own opinion.
0: Everyone's worth an opinion. Shawnee B's in here. You and I just went, ooh.
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1: Hi,
11: Sean. Hello, what's going on?
1: How good were the 90s?
11: They were good. Better than Adam, I'll tell you that much. Anyway,
6: That was his name, wasn't it?
12: In the 90s, you could do anything.
6: In the 90s, exactly. Anyway, Million Dollar Day is this week, by the way, Thursday. Yep. Crazy, we're going to be crowning the winner of Today FM's Million Dollar Voice.
1: And there's a twist.
6: There is a twist.
1: Yes.
6: There's a twist. All is going to be revealed tonight, 6 p.m. with BFF Ever Nick.
12: Yeah.
6: In the happy hour. So make sure you're listening for that. We're going to be giving you all the details all day as well on the radio right now. Let's kick off your morning with the best era of music. 9 minutes of the 90s, three songs back to back. Semi-Chum kind of life is coming up. We got Josh Abrams right now. And a bit of Kylie Minogue might be sneaking in soon too. Yeah. Let's do this. 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I got to.

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0: That's right, Sydney, because this Thursday is Million Dollar Day. So if you entered Today FM's Million Dollar Voice, you're waiting for a shot. Just like Carmel from Guildford. Now, Carmel, I know you entered this competition many times. This week, you could be a millionaire. What are you doing with that cash if you win?
3: Probably buy a bigger property, maybe, or go on a holiday. I don't know. Or renovate the house I'm in.
0: It's too much to comprehend, isn't it? Well, Sydney, if you did enter, as I said, this Thursday is when we announce the winner. In the lead-up, though, there is going to be a twist, okay? This afternoon, with Fifi, Feb, and Nick, you will meet our first player for Million Dollar Voice. 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
1: Oh, we are days away, Emma Chow, from this celebathon, our world record-breaking attempt.
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1: tomorrow.
0: I can't believe you guys have got this person. Do not miss it, Sydney. It's happening. All will be revealed tomorrow morning right here with Nathan Emma.

0: better music and more of it on Sydney's 104.1 today. Lots of stuff in the 90s coming up. In like 6 minutes, I'm going to play you Backstreet Boys, Larger Than Life. We'll give you Tay Tay, I Knew What I Knew You. And this week, we will be crowning our Million Dollar Voice winner. Someone in Sydney could win $1 million. If you want all the details on how it's happening, find out right after this.
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